0: We waited until Bon Temps left and put this together.
1: Stations on the network.
2: That was exactly accurate. That is a true statement.
1: From my mark.
2: So we're going to do something that I hope is pretty special. We're going to take the Hoop Collective on a world tour.
1: Coming up here
2: in the first week of October. We're going to go to Melbourne, Australia, and have a podcast live event on Friday, October

0: then we're going to head over and meet up with the Mavericks and Rockets in Macau. They've got two preseason games. This is the McMahon wing of the journey, Bobby. I-35 wing of the journey. McMahon will join the two teams he knows well. The Mavericks and Rockets. Two of the teams he knows well. The Mavericks and Rockets.
1: Houston's not on I-35, but other than that.
0: Okay. I know. You're right. Didn't mean to screw with Texas geography. Vehicles to choose from. It's part of the I-35 corridor. Can we say that?
1: No. It's in Texas.
2: It's on I-45.
0: I know.
1: The Las Vegas Sands Group, which is based in the host of the games, you know, there in Macau at the Venetian Arena. And Scott, I talked to you before about this being like a glimpse into what they're trying to do here in Dallas with the resort attached to the arena. The Las Vegas Sands Group is helping us put this together, at least the Macau part of the trip.
0: They're going to host us, and we're very appreciative. And look forward to having some really good guests, have some great experiences. We're going to see a NBL game in Australia, the Melbourne United versus the Cairns Taipans.
3: Players here tonight.
0: McMahon's going to be on the post game show, Bobby. I can't wait.
1: First, I'm hearing that.
0: I've committed you to many things you don't even know about.
3: Coach, how long does it take to wind down? Maybe after rain, but
0: there you go. Jackson and I have been on many Zoom calls. No, 12-hour time difference.
4: You know, you go on the road, you get home, it's still late. I mean, no, you're not. You don't wind down.
0: Jackson's coming with us.
4: McMahon's flying coach. Is some positive energy in the momentum. Not that every week is you got to restart. You know,
0: but yeah, so we're going to do media day.
4: McMahon's
0: going to be in Oklahoma City for media day. I'm going to be here in Los Angeles for the Lakers.
4: In particular, on the road, but
0: something I'd never thought.
1: You want to go over to Clips?
0: No, I would love to go to the Clips. I don't know if the Clips would like to see me. I don't think the Clips. The Clips have their own thing. Here's my comment for the Clips.
4: You got to come back down.
0: We're moving forward.
4: But you still hold on.
0: Because you don't want to talk to me about what's in the rear view. We're going to move forward. We're going to stop. We're going to stop trying to turn around and kick the ball into our own net on a daily basis. Let's stop doing that and let's move forward. Okay. I'm going to be here in L.A. and we're going to rendezvous on the West Coast, Bobby, and Jackson's going to make his way out here.
3: In that environment,
0: we're going to head down to Australia in a couple of weeks, whatever it is. Whatever it is.
4: Impressive.
1: Like that.
4: More so the way that which it went.
0: And so looking forward to seeing the Rockets and Mavericks play.
4: That's where I hope and believe.
0: A couple of games. Looking forward to speaking to a lot of members of their organization.
4: Didn't play that first game of
0: their organization. Looking forward to seeing the Venetian in Macau.
4: I don't know that we have had a chance to recognize what
0: one of the best arenas in Asia.
4: This looks like.
0: And we'll check that out.
4: Maybe where we lacked it at the beginning of the year.
0: Yeah, looking forward to, you know, a lot of, I'm actually, Bobby, I'm looking forward to showing Jackson and McMahon. Manila.
4: I mean, just from one thing happens to another to thing get happens McMahon. To...
1: You're going
4: to
1: be like rock star. Jackson's going to be like, he'll be like a rock star walking through there.
4: Getting the ball
0: they know Jackson in Manila. Like, they do. I loved my time in the Philippines.
4: I don't
0: really
4: know
0: did.
4: Did
1: they have chicken parm in Manila?
3: You spent a lot of time. We talked about it on the show last week.
0: They got more chicken parm in Manila than they got in Italy.
1: I'm more of an adventurous eater than Wendy is. He's very, like, he's got, you know, he's very basic. So I'm curious to see how that works.
0: I've spent months of my life in Asia, sir. And, to be able and yes, to I am a big leader, but I've spent months of my life in Asia. I will be just fine. I'm not
4: that's
0: worried.
4: Fair. No, I think that
1: you are worldwide.
4: Toughness. Like, absolutely. There's nothing that's more draining than the energy from another side or from the crowd.

0: So like anyway, so
1: to be able to handle it, to kind of execute at the very end there to make the plays we had to make.
2: I always enjoy
1: and vice versa. As the defense had to go back out there and make the plays.
2: I want people who are from outside the U.S. If you're
1: those are the kinds of things that are very draining.
2: Let us know where you're watching from. I enjoy getting a feel for the international flavor of our audience. Because look, we would love to have this. Or I would. I'll speak for myself. Jax, I'm speaking for you too. Wendy, I don't care what you think. We would love this to be the first of many of these type of tours.
1: And it's
0: is that by the way, McMahon, we have the data tracking ability. We can see where people are watching.
2: I don't know. I like to interact with the audience.
0: Okay, all right. I'm just
1: data. I'm trying to formulate.
0: Well,
1: I don't want
0: we have a great audience.
1: The same personality as me.
0: So we appreciate that. We'll have some more information about
1: mentality. So whether you show your emotions, whether you're a fiery guy, like
0: honestly, they may already be calm.
1: There's a part of growing in all those areas, especially as leaders.
0: We look forward to
1: who you are.
0: Look forward to this.
1: Is important. And so he's more of a calm, cool, collective.
0: God knows it's going
1: to
0: come out of this.
1: A lot of those emotions and things
0: and
1: like
0: Bobby,
1: that.
0: If you're open to it, maybe next year.
1: Challenge to
3: hey, empty nester,
1: to
3: man. I'll be an empty nester.
1: See a little bit more.
2: Oh, that's right. You won't have a high school football
1: life,
2: season
1: again,
2: to dominate your
3: I'm trying to get my son to reclassify. Like we have a get a fifth year.
1: He doesn't
3: year.
1: Get really
2: high
1: on himself.
2: Why not? New rage.
3: That's right. If not, I'll just sue.
2: There you go.
0: You don't have to get to court. You usually get it done. Just venue hunt. Just get the right judge and you'll be fine. More information on that. Keep an eye on the socials and whatnot. And, yeah, I look forward to the Hoop Collective World Tour 26. I can't wait to deploy our logo. We have many rounds of design on a logo and a poster. And most of the fighting has been how big McMahon's name is
1: going
0: to be. I think McMahon's name should be pushed off to the side. And McMahon's
3: like the credits, right? Like in the little
1: situations where then it goes really high.
2: Center, large font. That's what
0: we're negotiations are ongoing.
1: Emotional roller coasters.
0: Okay, so. Every year in September, this is one of Bobby's favorite things he does.
1: Probably ready to do it for 60 plus minutes.
0: We do something at ESPN called the Future Power.
1: From Charles Perkins in a little while,
0: where we
1: get the first.
0: I say we. I don't have anything to do with it. Bobby only has part to do with it, so don't blame Bobby. Okay. Bontemps has been ejected from this. It used to be Bontemps. He's ejected.
1: I try to tell people
3: and
1: that.
3: And Pelt.
0: We have new eyes. We have new analysts.
1: In the major leagues that might drop
2: every
1: now
2: crew?
1: And then. That's kind of reminded me of the catch.
2: Ben Golliver.
1: He didn't flip
2: Zach Cram.
1: His mask off like a catcher would do as he turns his back on the spin of the ball.
2: With the mainstay.
1: We've seen a couple of those in our time.
0: And there are, just as a reminder, a couple of things about this. Because
1: I'm so happy.
0: People are going to have their backup. They always do on this. Some of this stuff ends up looking really good.
1: Really
0: some of it does.
1: Three, I mean, just monster breakouts.
0: But it's a look at the next 3 years. It's ranking teams based on how we think they're going to perform under the next
1: looks like he's got
0: 3 years
1: until he doesn't.
0: And
1: obviously, he's
0: it's
1: very
0: not
1: well
0: just
1: coached, but he's
0: Ben
1: got some
0: and Zach
1: he
0: and Bobby
1: does,
0: and Dean getting together and like agreeing.
1: He has a calmness
0: such and
1: about
0: such team
1: him
0: is 30th.
1: If he does get
0: they
1: in those situations,
0: rank these teams through five categories. I hate going through all this, but
1: that's also
0: five categories, Bobby, and those five categories are players,
3: which actually ranks the highest. What we do is we go 0 to 100, so certainly you get 100 if you're high, if you get 100. But players have basically worth 60% of it. So you got a pretty good roster.
1: He showed me a lot
3: intact
1: more
3: for the next for the next
1: really
3: 3 years. You're going to score pretty well.
1: Running back
3: players, market, draft,
1: because you know, Brian
3: finances, and then management, which consists of the ownership group, coaching, front office, all intact. Those are the other the non-players are roughly 10% worth the score, and we the four of us come up with we individually rank and put it into the pot.
1: I don't know.
3: It spits out kind of where the teams
1: and you think back as things you just
3: as you guys know I love lists
1: last year
3: I love rankings
1: not just the Olympics really
3: I'd rather
1: stretch
3: sit in the sandbox and play with my toys by myself but
1: down.
3: For this
1: and
3: I am a team player
1: year,
3: and
1: you know, he, I said it after
3: as
1: the game, I mean,
3: you will talk about the top two I think were unanimous
1: I mean,
3: you know debate who is who but then there's some
1: I mean whether it's 20-25
3: some decisions there were discussions to be had
1: play 48 snaps not just
4: collective podcast after this
1: hey there you know, getting involved here and there, but like every play mattered, and I thought If there's anybody that
5: Tito's Handmade Vodka is America's favorite vodka for a reason. 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
7: 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We measure ourselves by Super Bowl championships, which a handful of other franchises

0: Mr. Irrelevant with Alex Stroph and Josh DiMaggio.
1: This offseason is ginormous for Brian Gutekunst. He's going to have a full-blown reinvention project for a lot of this roster.
0: Tune into ESPN Milwaukee and Madison on YouTube Monday, Wednesday, and Friday at 12:30 for Mr. Irrelevant.
1: Without a first-round pick. Because there is a lot of things to figure out, and this is the same guy that a year ago said it's time we start competing for championships.
0: Mr. Irrelevant with Alex Stroph and Josh DiMaggio.
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17: But I don't think that's too controversial. Well, I think we will get into discussions.
18: Hey, what kind is number three?
19: This one is,
20: I don't think we gave you.
21: Management, number two, which, listen, Brad Stevens,
22: official ticket marketplace of the Wisconsin Badgers.

0: roster.
1: Be good, I would at say Wisconsin football.
0: The consensus
1: team
0: is those are the top two lead basketball executives in the NBA. Despite the fact that, again,
2: hey, Brad Stevens got tip off and puck drops
0: by a lot of people
2: moment with faster
0: for the Jaylen Brown trade that they executed. They're also very high on players, 5, which I find that to be interesting, and market 6. And then they are upper middle of the pack in money at 12 and right in the middle of the pack in draft 15. Players 5. That is an interesting
2: one. Not a fourth penalty on this possession.
0: We're looking at this right now. Best roster in the NBA.
3: They were a little bit lopsided.
0: I think that's subject for debate right there.
3: I think.
4: When I went back and looked at my when I voted, I think I had then
3: probably been a little bit harder on the
4: ninth or tenth in players. And I look back on where we had him a year ago. We had him, I think, 13th overall. I want to say,
3: but nonetheless,
4: and that was after trading Porzingis and Holiday. And Hayward was out for the year.
3: Used to do a pretty good
4: this
3: job.
4: This year
3: that.
4: They traded a lot of free top 10, top 15 player.
3: That's never been
4: with
3: a kind of a
4: player, Paul George. Who,
3: I think
4: let's face it, hasn't been able. You traded a max for a max
3: this past weekend,
4: and who hasn't been able to stay on the court?
3: I didn't think it was.
4: You did get better with your draft picks and everything like that. But and you had a. Let's face it, like Tatum's a wild card going through a full year now with the Achilles. Derek White did not play well shooting the ball in the playoffs here. He's a year older here. So yeah. I think there's an honest conversation as far as
3: here. They've had a great time
4: for the future.
3: Strong game.
4: Is that the third best team?
3: Saturday.
5: Yeah, I mean, okay,
3: great.
5: So
3: and I'm just sensing more buzz around
5: management.
3: Right now, the more
5: does that include coaching?
3: Right now to help your guys.
6: There's no doubt. Okay. That's the
5: so this is one of the things I will say.
3: What it looks like on
5: I believe
3: side
5: the Celtics will have a good
3: crazy,
5: year this year.
3: They're, loud.
5: We're gonna have to. I think we're gonna have to.
3: You know, it's much more
5: retrofit.
3: I don't know
5: what we think is a good year because I think there's gonna be fewer wins for teams across the board. So Celtics might win fewer games than they did last year, but
3: maybe have not either.
5: Still have a very good year. I just think Joe Mazzulla is going to be obsessed, and the team is going to be obsessed with proving everybody wrong. And I think they're going to have a very good regular season. Now, whether or not they are going to be better as a playoff team, having lost Jaylen Brown and swapping him out for Paul George, that I think is a different conversation. But I would not be surprised if the Celtics end up with the top 5 or 6 record this season. So I am
3: two wins at
5: that's,
3: the end of the season.
5: That's depending on health for Jason Tatum and reasonable health for Paul George. How am I going to know how many games
3: maybe not as much on the other
5: play.
3: Side,
5: I mean,
3: but
5: I don't know.
3: Sorry about that. We need to talk on the TV recording we did earlier.
5: This is too high. I think we all can agree this is too high. But it may not be ridiculous, because you're basically saying the coach and the organization has a track record of getting it right, and you're betting on them getting it right.
0: Yeah, they're a regular season win
3: today.
0: The system.
3: There used to be something maybe a little bit different.
0: Yeah, there still is.
3: There just isn't
0: a lot of talent there. I would just say the talent has been significantly diminished over the last, what are we talking about now, 3 transaction cycles.
3: But they're still young.
0: And Bobby, you mentioned this as far as the big question about this roster over this 3-year window that you're looking at. And that's okay. You traded Jaylen Brown.
3: This team will continue to build on.
0: For a placeholder
3: coming in here
0: and picks.
3: They had a
0: Paul George in terms of their roster build is a placeholder.
3: They're
0: not trading him this year because it's still a god awful contract. I mean, it's
3: grinding, though.
0: One of the worst contracts in the league until next summer when it is a 50 whatever million dollar expiring deal, and then you can use it as a chip in trade talks just to make money work.
3: Not much different.
0: So what are they able to do with Paul George plus picks
3: that they want?
0: A year from now,
3: or
0: I'm sure a year and a half from now, as you get to that next trade deadline.
5: It's kind of hard to rank them third based on that.
0: I agree.
3: Or delusional.
0: I think they're way overrated.
3: But
5: Bobby,
3: recognizing it's still
5: Peyton
3: about
5: Pritchard is eligible for a contract extension starting in 2 weeks.
3: To climb.
4: October 1st, was 3 for 67, 68, somewhere around there.
5: That's the most he can sign for, 3 and 67. He has 2 years and $8 million a year left.
3: How would you describe it?
0: If I'm advising Peyton Pritchard, I'm not signing that extension. I'm waiting.
4: Maybe you will. I got to do jumping jacks here because the lights went off.
3: What I think about them, you know, and does for them, I'm sure.
4: Tim and I had that this morning on when we were doing Get Up.

0: Flight's just one out in
1: are
0: here.
1: Are you serious?
0: It's like sanctuary related or something. I don't know.
2: Go sit on the toilet. They got all kinds of
3: life based on. You know, does he have a senior quarterback? Does he have a senior quarterback? Does he have, you know, experience? Like,
1: okay, so fourth is the Houston Rockets.
3: What he
0: I still
3: has
0: think
3: done.
0: That's high, too.
3: Team, it's not
4: well, this is interesting because they don't rank top five in any category. They've got them six in draft, which they have done an outstanding job.
3: Other than one's right hand and
4: collecting draft assets when I started off in a deficit because of the
3: obviously Kim wants
4: CP3
3: to
4: deal.
3: Is and has probably run it
4: eighth
3: a little
4: market,
3: bit more.
4: Ninth players and 13th in both management and money. But yeah, for a team that has yet to be
3: in week two, how
4: out of the first round and you know, since the rebuild,
3: something that you got to prepare for
4: that is reliant so heavily on Kevin Durant. As I believe, what is he, 38 now or turns 38?
3: We'll hear from Charles Perkins. We'll hear from Sebastian.
4: It's pretty rich.
3: And Chris
0: well,
3: Burke,
0: they're relying a lot on Fred VanVleet, right? I mean, I think that's
1: still relying on him.
3: Well,
1: they still
3: think Russell before Cam
1: after
3: started,
1: having just so like many problems at point guard last year, they did not, in my view,
3: Charles with that big
1: truly.
3: This is his second year here,
1: get
3: but is it
1: depth at that position?
3: Somebody
4: they are hoping that Fred VanVleet is the solution to a lot of those problems.
1: I think he will, but they should protect themselves, don't you think?
4: Well, their protection is what they hope is the continued development of Reed Shepard in particular, and then Amin Thompson as a primary initiator.
1: Well, their actions indicate that is exactly what they plan.
4: That's the plan.
1: Yeah, so look, I think the Rockets are primed to make a trade.
3: Just the difference.
1: I do not know if that trade will happen.
3: No, he's going to have to continue to grow in a sense that he's going to have to be
1: mature. They have a lot of young guys.
3: People are going to do some things to take some of his abilities away. And so just that alone means a lot to the defense.
1: Let's just see. One guy that was never going to be traded was Amin Thompson, and now he's got up
3: to
1: $108 million.
3: Do what he does.
4: And this is a big, big, big year for Alperen's
3: consistent.
4: Last year was not a step forward for him. Rafael Stone recently returned from a trip to Turkey. So they're like pouring into him, doing everything they can.
3: You still make a difference with your guys.
4: But if this isn't a step forward season, I think there's going to be questions about whether Şengün has a long runway with the Rockets or not.
1: Şengün has a very
3: positive
1: experience through successes.
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5: I'm Ed Bank, and we start with baseball, where the Chicago White Sox are the first team to advance to round two. The White Sox finish off a sweep of the Astros as the Sox win it 7-3. The game was 4-3 Chicago, and the White Sox put it away with a three spot of the seventh. It's the first series win for the White Sox since 2005, the year they won the World Series. They move on to face the Guardians. Meanwhile, the Yankees and Red Sox are underway in the Bronx. No score as they play at the bottom of the first. Earlier in Atlanta, the Phillies fell behind but rallied to beat the Braves 4-3 in 10 innings. Alec Boehm's home run of the 10th inning proved to be the game winner.
6: I didn't know it was gone until I had heard it hit the kind of rattle against the fence above the wall. So, yeah, I mean, not really sure if what happened or how it happened, but, yeah, it was obviously just a huge moment for us to take the lead and, you know, stay alive.
5: Game three between the Rays and Phillies will be tomorrow. Also coming up tonight, the Padres go for a sweep of the Cubs. All postseason baseball games can be heard here on ESPN Radio. WNBA has elimination games tonight. Some teams trying to stay alive, others trying to advance. Right now in the third quarter on ESPN, Atlanta leads Washington 58-46. The Dream trying to finish off a sweep of that series. Golden State goes for a sweep tonight as the Valkyries take on the Wings later on ESPN. NFL news. Steelers cornerback Joey Porter Jr. has been ruled out for tomorrow's game against Cleveland. Packers receiver Jalen Reed's season is done. He will undergo season-ending neck surgery.
7: Hey, it's Evan Cohen. Coming up Thursday, we'll get you ready for week four of the NFL, which kicks off with a huge AFC North battle as the 2-1 Steelers visit the 2-1 Browns. 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
8: If you're a Knicks fan, by the way, last year the Rockets were second, and you know, in this future power ranking.
9: I think that came out before Fred tore his ACL.
8: Of course it did. Yeah, of course it did. What I'm saying though is that, like, I would not have regarded us last year as a step forward for Houston. And you know, they're still fourth. So with different voters, just for the record, for the large part, except for Bobby. All this was his. Nobody contributed it as well, but Justin. Uh-huh. If you're a Knicks fan, you're screaming, excuse me, where are the champions?
10: Yeah.
8: Where are the champions?
10: The Knicks went from third last year to fourth this year and won a championship in between.
8: Third to fifth.
10: Third to fifth. Yeah. With a championship in between. Boy, that championship was a step back for the Knicks.
8: Listen, this is an incredible compliment to Mitchell Robinson, because clearly losing him. I will say this. I was just talking with an executive the other day. Mitchell Robinson is going to be a very interesting season, because the Celtics really think Mitchell Robinson is a valuable player and really prioritized getting him in the offseason and prioritized getting him off the court when they played in the playoffs 2 years ago. And they obviously love what the analytics say about Mitchell Robinson. And they didn't love what the analytics said about Jaylen Brown. Not to say one is better than the other, just to be clear. But it sort of puts what they value, sort of really puts what they value out there. And look, their track record has been really good. So we'll see. All right, the Knicks at 5. Now, players rank 3rd, management ranks 4th, market ranks 2nd. Obviously, all great. They don't have much draft capital at all because they're still paying off, you know, how they got Carl Towns and Mikal Bridges. The money is 27, Bobby. And so this is really the Carl Anthony Towns thing is interesting. So Carl Towns has been eligible to sign an extension for 2.5 months. There has been nothing really said out there a lot. Carl has given a couple of interviews this offseason. He has not said anything about it. This will obviously come up at Media Day in a week and a half here. He can be a free agent after this season. Maybe the Knicks don't believe he'll become a free agent. Maybe they don't believe he'll opt out of what's the option here, Bobby?
9: 61.
8: Yeah. Maybe the Knicks don't feel that pressure because maybe they don't think they'll do it or he'll opt out of that. But he can be a free agent. And like, let's be honest, if Carl Towns was an unrestricted free agent, he would have offers like that. He can't be he's not going to be your number one, but this, and by the way, he just had an awesome performance in the playoffs.
10: He's proven that he can be a major piece of a championship team. Like, say whatever you want. He's proven that.
8: Yes. So, Bobby, I think a 4-year max extension is in the neighborhood of 275-ish million.
9: Yep. Correct.
8: It's an enormous number. Obviously, if the Knicks felt that way, they would offer him that. He'd have signed it already. So the discussions that they have had have very clearly not implied that. And whatever, you know, I don't want to use the word offer too liberally here because that triggers people, but whatever they've discussed hasn't advanced it with Carl to this point. So the ball will be in Carl's court to see what he wants to do with this publicly. But if they sign Carl to, you know, Jim Dolan is on the record as saying he's not going in the second apron. Now, it's not a court of law. He can change his mind. But, Bobby, if the Knicks stick to the Jim Dolan edict of no second apron, and they've gone up to the line 3 years in a row and not crossed it, if they stick to that and they sign Carl Towns to an extension that's, you know, in the neighborhood of that $60 million a year we would get next year anyway, they're not going to be able to keep this team together.
9: No, they're not. They're going to be a second apron team next year. And that doesn't even include Deuce McBride, who's a free agent. They'll still have some of their depth. I think Landry, Shamet signed a, you know, 3 or 4 year contract here. But no, the reality is it's just the numbers. You know, I think there'll be like $12, $13 million over the second apron if he comes in at that $61 million number.
8: So that affects this future power ranking. Not that, you know, I mean, they're a very good team. They got a lot going for them. But, and look, every championship team has the challenge of keeping their team together. You know, the Thunder are losing some digits. You know, it's the nature of it. This is what happens. But the Carl Towns extension is a huge moment for this particular Knicks core being able to stay together. But look, they're going to be together this year. That's one thing they really got going for.
10: Well, you've got the Cat extension, and then in the not too distant future, you're going to have the Brunson extension, which Brunson did him a huge favor. He got what was his max at the time, but by taking his max at the time, he gave them a discount. It's, you know, he gave them a significant discount. I don't know if he's going to be in the business of giving repeated discounts, especially after being a Finals MVP for a team that ended a 53-year championship drought. But like you said, Dolan is on the record, wasn't asked about it, wanted to be on the record about how firm he is about the second apron, absolutely positively not being an option. Whereas in Oklahoma City, you know, Clay Bennett's not a guy who goes on the record, but you do have Sam Presti making it clear that, hey, we did these financially motivated roster cuts now to set us up to spend in the near future. And so the second apron not being that roadblock for the Thunder.
8: Yeah, that's a really good point. Okay, 6 and 7 are going to be talkers here. Okay, 6 is the Detroit Pistons. And the interesting thing about this, and this sort of goes to the methodology, one of the reasons why Bobby, I think, dreads this every year, is that
9: there are storm clouds out to sea. Like my coworker sees sunny skies. I see storm clouds.
8: Well, in the rankings, the Pistons rank 12th in players, 15th in management, 12th in their draft assets, 7th in money for the moment, because They haven't done the Jalen Duren deal yet, and 24th in market. That's not that. I see no sixes are in there, or fours or fives, and yet they finished sixth.
9: Must have been the Russian judge.
10: and listen, this Jalen Duren thing, we've talked about it a lot. There's nothing really has happened. I think we talked about it a couple weeks ago. Nothing has happened since then. There's the October 1 deadline. If he makes the unprecedented decision to play for the qualifying offer, which has never happened for a guy of this status and for a guy who would be leaving this kind of money on the table, that is an absolute disaster in Detroit, because if the only way you take that is to leave.
8: Let's take it to the next step there. Let's just be honest. The Pistons cannot allow him to sign for the qualifying offer. Okay? If he signs for the qualifying offer, he's gone.
9: Yeah.
10: He's gone.
9: Yes.
8: And not only that, you now are going to have a player who's playing on the qualifying offer and is going to make decisions based on that. And
10: yeah, every time there's a bump or a bruise, he's going to err on the side of caution. You don't even get him this year. You get a shell of him this year.
8: Right. And so he knows that, and his agents know that. And the max is a huge number for him, obviously.
10: That's not even the conversation, because the max is 30%.
8: Right. He's not going to get that because
10: he's trying to get 200 plus mil, not 287.
8: His leverage is that another team is going to offer him the max next year. Maybe the Sacramento Kings, if they're still in position, for example, who he met with during the summer. It could be another team, by the way, too. Or Sacramento could acquire a different center between now and then. But you don't find players like this with this size in their 20s. This is why the Lakers paid so much for Walker Kessler. You can debate about whether or not that trade was worth it, but the reason Walker Kessler was able to drive that value is you just can't get your hands on players like this in their early 20s. It's just hard.
10: In the Pistons' defense, Duren is trying to get, forget the picks, Duren is trying to get 8 figures annually more than Kessler is getting paid by the Lakers.
8: Totally agree. I didn't mean to imply that was apples to apples, but obviously the Lakers paid two unprotected firsts and 2 swaps to have the right to get Kessler. And that the reason is because it's hard to find big men. I mean, Jock Landale is a number 2 big man, or a third big man on some teams. He signed a $14 million contract with the Hawks this year because it's so hard to find bigs. Bigs are really in demand right now. So the Pistons know that. And if he signs that qualifying offer, it's a terrible situation for Detroit. Oof.
10: And it's a situation that puts everything at risk. Everything.
8: And obviously he'd be leaving money on the table and he would be taking a risk. Like, it's not a simple decision, but
10: he would have to get a max next summer just to break even. Yeah. Based on the offer that's on the table.
8: Assuming avoidance of catastrophic injury, and he'll buy insurance and all that stuff. He knows that that's going to be there.
10: And you know, Sacramento, for example, can't promise him anything.
8: Yeah.
10: But he knows it's going to be there.
8: I think we all heard. By the way, even if it wasn't, I know everybody and their brother says Sacramento. Even if it wasn't Sacramento, if he was an unrestricted free agent and he has another good year, he's going to get the offer.
10: There'll be a market for him that is at or near max.
8: It's a tough position to be in.
9: The market, I'll tell you what, the market's better next year, next summer. I know things can change and guys can extend.
8: Of course.
9: But the market right now is, it's probably the most we've had with teams with room in a while.
10: Bobby, what are we looking at? 5 or 6 teams with max money?
9: Right now we got 8.
10: Okay.
9: Yeah.
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11: 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Chin, Gabe, and Chewy. Yeah.
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16: 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Marcus Howard, like Butch Lee, second-team and then first-team. And Tyler Kolek, with all the Big East honors, second-team All-American for two seasons. 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
8: All right. So, Bobby, number 7 comes in, the Charlotte Hornets.
9: So, sweethearts of the draft assets, money.
8: I guess. So, because let me just say this. Last year, they were 23rd in this, okay? They have this, they have their best year in 5-7 years, whatever it is, depending on, can they make the play-in. They trade 2 of their 3 best players.
10: Nah, two of their four.
8: They trade 2 of their 4 best players. And they go up to 7th, Bobby, because of their draft capital. What about their draft capital is making somebody so excited?
9: Well, they wind up picking up an unprotected first from Phoenix in the Bridges trade. They picked up an unprotected first from Minnesota in the LaMelo trade. And you can make the argument, wait a minute, Bobby, you just said this thing's about for 3 years. Those picks are in 32 or 33, right? Like down, they're I think 33, right? They've got
10: the picks are 31 and 33, I believe.
9: They've got the potential to have 3 firsts this next June in an average draft, I would say, projected to be average draft. It's a Dallas first that's top 2 protected and a Miami pick that's top 14 protected. They do have a lot of picks going forward. They've got some flexibility. Brandon Miller's extension, another guy who's extension eligible, that's going to be an interesting one to watch there. So their money could be trending a little bit down. They ranked high, and I think they ranked pretty well in management here. But yeah, I mean, seven is high for them for a team that hasn't. If they were okay, like a team that had just gotten to the first round and made some noise, I think you could justify it a little bit more. But seven's a hard one for me on them.
10: I liked what Charlotte did this summer because they have a very clear direction for their franchise. They accumulated assets, but what they did this summer didn't make them better this year. It was a step back move to try to give them a higher ceiling. If this was a 7-year outlook, which is a ridiculous timeline in the NBA, I could see them being seventh. Five?
9: I would probably put Utah. I think you can make a better case for, I'm not saying Utah, that should be the high, but I think you could make a better case for Utah at that number than Charlotte.
10: This is way too high. I don't like, are they going to win a playoff series in the next 3 years? I think that's a pretty risky bet to make.
8: My biggest admiration for what they did this year is they did not believe the team that they had was a team that they thought could win at a high level. And so they took two players that had increased their value in LaMelo and Miles Bridges, and they sold them. Our analysts believe they sold them well because they've ranked their draft 2 and money 3, even though there's a very good chance Brandon Miller is going to get an extension. I think that they are committed to getting that deal done. And part of the reason why they got LaMelo's money off was to clear out the flexibility to make sure they could pay Brandon and still have a good spot. I just think seventh is aggressive here because ultimately this team still needs cornerstone players.
10: They think they have 2, but I don't think either of those guys are like first-team All-NBA in the future type of players in Colin Knipl and Brandon Miller.
8: Well, there was a time when people thought LaMelo was that type of player, and they don't believe that he is, and so they moved on. So we'll see. The 76ers rank 8th, I have no idea how long LeBron's going to be there. This is really more of a belief in the triumvirate of Maxi. I also don't know how much Embiid's going to play. Bobby, I don't know. When you vote on this, obviously they finished 6th in players because, you know, but when you're talking about the next 3 years, like LeBron is this year, you know, you can't look past this year. How many games is Embiid going to play in the next 3 years? I have no idea.
9: It's hard to put a crystal ball on them.
8: No kidding.
9: I think the only short bet is probably Maxi and Edgecombe, right? Those are your two guys who were. And how much better VJ gets.
8: And Jalen is under contract.
9: Yeah, and Jalen for next. Yeah, but listen, you could say, like, the likelihood is, you know, he's Jalen's extension eligible this summer. He's got for 1 year. The likelihood is that they're not going to extend him by October 19th. And then you could say, well, wait a minute, what happens next year when he's got 2 years left? Are they going to extend? Like, there's a lot of ifs. They're like, you know, Philadelphia is like great on paper. Like if I just came from somewhere else and I didn't know what was going on, I looked at the roster, I'd be like, wow, this is really good. But I think there's a lot of questions as far as where they are. I would say they're in a better spot than they were probably in April. But there are questions as far as where this is going to go.
8: This is not a 2 timeline thing, but they kind of, LeBron is this year only. But meanwhile, they have Maxi and
10: LeBron is this year plus maybe.
8: Right. But they have a core to go forward with too.
10: Well, that's the thing. They've got 2 former MVPs on the roster, LeBron and Embiid. And it's the other 3 starters that are by far the more important players in terms of the franchise's future.
8: Let me say this about Philly, and we'll talk about more when we get closer to the season. But I am very interested and excited about what Philly's going to be this year. They may win 58 games, which I think will probably get the number 1 seed. They may win 44 games. I don't know which it's going to be. I'm just going to point something out. They have 7 new players. Okay. They have 7 new players. Several of them are the type of players that require a lot of adjustment to in Jalen and LeBron, even though I think both of them have proven that they can play with other star players effectively. Just as a reminder, and not that the team is built around LeBron like his other teams were, but just as a reminder, the Miami Heat in 2010 started out 9-8. The Cleveland Cavaliers in 2014 started out 19-20. They were under 500 at midseason. The 2018-19 Lakers missed the playoffs. Okay?
9: What about the 13-14 Nets?
8: Well, that's a
9: 10-21 on December 18th. How about that?
8: Yes, and then Garnett got hurt, right? And then
9: Lopez got hurt.
8: Sorry, yeah. Lopez got hurt. But this is the LeBron thing. This is like when LeBron has arrived, his new teams haven't. It's taken a while. Now, I'm not arguing that 2014 LeBron is the same as 2026 LeBron. Also, there's some dynamics to this team that are different. But just keep that in mind as you evaluate what the Sixers are going to be, especially out of the gate.
10: And plus, Jaylen Brown might be the highest usage player on that team. Like, that's going to be a major adjustment. I mean, Joel Embiid has had everything revolve around him his entire career. Now he's what, third or fourth in the pecking order?
8: Yeah. Well, Maxey was one of the highest usage players in the league last year. LeBron had his. This is not a stunning stat. But LeBron had his lowest usage of his career last year. My guess is it will be lower again this year. The Atlanta Hawks ranked ninth. Management seventh. I don't know about that.
10: Well, they were going to be higher until the old USWB came along.
8: Yeah. I will say that our NBA rank is coming out next week, and I won't give it away, but I was pleased with where Jalen Johnson was regarded in NBA rank.
10: Well, that doesn't even factor in the fact that for a star caliber player, he's on one of the best deals in the league.
8: For sure. And not only that, but his contract doesn't go up. Isn't that a flat contract, Bobby?
9: 30 across the board.
8: So as the cap grows, which the cap, they just got a new projection this last week, Bobby, right? And it was slightly better than before.
9: An extra $2 million will be added to the cap from where it was projected.
8: Yeah, so every year the cap is, you know, projected to go up, what, 7 or 8%? And his contract goes up 0%. So his contract gets 7%, you know, roughly. It's 7% better every year. And when you're talking about apron stuff, that matters.
10: And, you know, we're ranked eighth in money. That's interesting. As far as playoff caliber teams, I'd have to look. I can't imagine too many playoff caliber teams are ranking higher than the Hawks in money. And, you know, I talk about NBA vultures kind of swirling around situations ready to pounce. The Hawks are vultures. The Hawks, like, Bontemps was hired because nobody's better at sniffing out gloom and doom than the urine-soaked wet blanket. Bontemps is looking for situations for the Hawks to pounce because, Bobby, as you pointed out here, they're set up to be a cap space team next year. They've got three sizable expiring contracts this year. They do have a decent amount of picks, and they are hunting for a star to play alongside Jaylen Johnson.
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5: I'm Ed Megan. We start with baseball, the wild card round on game two day in the wild card. Right now, one game going on. They were in the bottom of the third of the Bronx. The Yankees trying to sweep the Red Sox. They are scoreless. Sonny Gray on the mound for Boston, trying to help force a game three tomorrow. The Yankees with a win would advance to face the Rays. Earlier, the Chicago White Sox became the first team to advance in the divisional round as they finished off a sweep of the Astros.
28: Infield up for Houston. 3-1 pitch. Swing and a ball in the air. Left field and deep. Alvarez back. Turns. Looks. Gone! Chase Mydroth rockets a three-run homer to left center. And the White Sox have taken a 7-3 lead.
5: That call from ESPN Radio is the White Sox win it 7-3 to advance. The Phillies force a game three with the Braves tomorrow. They come back to beat Atlanta in extra innings 4-3 on an Alec Boehm homer. Also coming up later will be the Padres and the Cubs, with San Diego looking to finish off a sweep of that series. Turn to the NFL. Steelers cornerback Joey Porter Jr. has been ruled out for tomorrow's game against Cleveland. Meanwhile, the agent for Falcons offensive tackle Jervon Dexter told ESPN's Adam Schefter that Dexter has agreed to a four-year extension. WNBA playoffs, two teams looking to advance. One game on ESPN. Atlanta is on its way as the Dream lead the Mystics 80-65 with 4.5 minutes to play, trying to finish off a sweep. That'll be followed by the Valkyries and the Wings. NHL action tonight. The Flyers and Penguins opening their season in Philadelphia. Last year, the Flyers knocked the Penguins out of the playoffs, but tonight, the second period, Penguins lead the Flyers 5-0.
7: Hey, it's Evan Cohen. 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

0: minutes in the series opener.
1: Ready to go here from Petco as Pete Crow Armstrong climbs in the pitch. Swing and a miss, struck him out. And King able to cut down PCA on three pitches.
2: With the crowd going nuts up against a team that is first in runs scored in baseball, obviously postseason baseball, it's most every game you feel like it's win or go home. So I felt like that pressure, that adrenaline definitely makes me lock in a little bit more.
1: Swing and a high fly ball in the air center field. PCA is back at the wall, leaps, and it's gone. Home run, Fernando Tatis Jr. Swing and a high fly ball in the air, left center field, that's back, and it's gone. Home run, Machado. And their two big boppers have gone deep here in the first. It is 2-0 San Diego.
3: You know, as an offensive group, we wanted to continue what we've been doing all year. You know, we set the tone on, got the energy on our side. Petco was rocking today.
1: Talk about lopsided. The Cubs, forget about not scoring. They don't even have a hit. Knight has belonged to the Padres. 3-2. Here comes. Swing and a ball lifted in the air. Shallow center. Merrill coming on. He's got it. He makes the catch for out number three, and we'll go to the bottom of the sixth.
4: You want your best players to be at their best when the best is required, and Michael has done that over and over and over again. He's done it in the playoffs, and he did it again.
1: Swing and a ground ball towards third. Machado sliding. It spills out of his glove, and it'll be an infield hit for Nico Horner. And the fans rise and give King an ovation as he goes 6 1/3 no-hit innings.
3: I know what's on the line. I know how important it is, and obviously how well he was throwing the ball today. So just trying to hopefully make it happen.
1: And that is in there. Ball game. And the Padres take game one.
4: Just one game, and, you know, we got a job to do to finish the series off. Cubs are a great team. They didn't play their best game tonight, but I guarantee they're going to play their best game tomorrow. So we've got to match them.
0: It is must win for the Cubs. Craig Counsell opting for Kevin Gausman over Clay Holmes. Counsell may be looking for Gausman to rekindle what he did for the Jays last year. Just over a 3 ERA and 5 postseason starts. Padres turning to Nick Pivetta, a sub-3 earned run average and 4 postseason appearances. And for San Diego, all those high-leverage back-end relievers are available after not pitching in Game 1. For a look ahead, here's our team of Doug Glanville and Boog Shambi.
1: Jim, thanks very much. We get ready for game two, and the Cubs on the brink of elimination. Let's start on the mound. Nick Pivetta missed most of the year with an elbow strain. Meanwhile, an injury for Kevin Gausman. They weren't sure if he'd be able to pitch. And I think the Cubs are a little unsure how far he can go in this game.
5: Yeah, I mean, he's, you know, definitely question marks. And, you know, with this type of game, we're talking everything's high leverage. So despite if he can go 4 or 5, you know, they can give him something. That is going to be fine given the scenarios that the Cubs are up against the wall right now. So, you know, Gausman, 2 pitches, fastball splitter. It's all about command with the splitter. That's his chase pitch, and we'll see what he has.
1: All right, as far as the Cubs are concerned, they led the majors in runs per game. It's only the 5th time in the history of the sport that a team that led the majors in runs per game was shut out in their first postseason game. The Cubs are going to have to score.
5: Yeah, and they have to do it their way. You know, they love to work the zone, get a lot of pitches, because it accomplishes 2 things. They get on base on that, but they also raise the pitch count, get some starters out of the game. And with the Padres having their really full, you know, suite, so to speak, of all their high-leverage pitchers in the back end, that's a little bit concerning, you know, because you got Morejon, you got Miller, and so it does shorten the game. So it's going to be important that they kind of get into that early on, putting pressure on Pivetta.
1: Padres played such a complete game last night. Oh. I mean, you saw it especially with the power, but also on the bases and Tatis.
5: Yeah, Tatis Jr. is just, you know, he's almost like a genius out there. You almost want to describe it. He has such command of his physicality, but he's also such a phenomenal decision maker. I mean, that base running was just singular, you know. It hits off him, he's still in second, he scores. He literally scores because of hustle, because of good reads and making his own decisions. So, you know, they have some, you know, talented players. You have Pete Crow Armstrong. So you're talking about 2 of the most exciting players in the game.
1: All right, as far as the Cubs are concerned, it was really one of their worst games of the year. Even defensively, they didn't look particularly sharp.
5: Yeah, they weren't. And that's, you know, that's always challenging because the pitching gives up home runs. That's what Boyd, you know, gave up a bunch of home runs. but they got to be clean in the field, and they just weren't. And look, the Padres' lineup was on attack. They had the power game. They put pressure on the bases. That's the game the Cubs want to play, and they have to kind of flip the switch today because it's getting late really early here for the Cubs.
6: All right, so the Cubs on the brink of elimination. The Padres a win away from punching their ticket to the National League Division Series. We got game two coming up from San Diego. Back to the studio and Jim Basquiat.
0: All right, Boog, thanks so much. A bat to keep an eye on, Dansby Swanson, 10 for 34, two home runs, five knocked in, career against Pivetta. Coming up next on Baseball Tonight, presented by Granger, we'll spotlight how the San Diego Stars led the way in the series opening romp. Then it's the Padres looking to grab control here for this series. That's next. This is the NL Wildcard on ESPN Radio and the ESPN app.
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20: 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This week, Jason McCourty, Mike Golic Jr., and Mike Golic Sr. join me to break down all the NFL action ahead of week 3. That's This Is Football.

0: So two down, base is empty, and the count 1-2 on Max Shaw. Fans waving the gold rally towels. The 1-2 outside. Adam, who works off the first base side of the rubber, his team with a 4-1 advantage in the top of the sixth. Here comes, and that one missed by a lot. 3-2, a slider that started out in the left side batter's box.
1: You know, the Padres fans, you know, they're creating a nice home field advantage here, just the way, remember doing the Dodgers series where they knocked out the Dodgers and clinched here, and you know, they've just elevated their game, and I mean, it's loud. They got a lot of yellow towels going. It's impressive.
0: The 3-2. Swing, and a ball popped up on the infield right side. Cronenworth squeezes it, and Shaw retired. And 1-2-3 go the Cubs. We're midway in inning number 6. San Diego 4, and the Cubs 1. 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
0: Back at Petco Park in San Diego, we go to the bottom of the sixth. Padres on top of the Cubs, 4-1 here in game 2. And right now, let's pause 10 seconds for station identification. 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New pitcher for the Cubs will be the lefty David Peterson. The Cubs acquired Peterson on June 25th. He pitched well for the Cubs. Here's the pitch to Jackson Merrill inside. And ball one. Overall, Peterson between the Mets and the Cubs, a 4.79 ERA in 32 appearances, 23 starts. The pitch. And a breaking ball for a strike. With the Cubs, 16 appearances, 15 starts, and a 3.70 ERA. So he found something in Chicago. The 1-1. Foul back. And now 1-2 on the left-hand hitting center fielder.
1: Well, you know, he also moved for a team that just was going through disaster right now in New York, and gets an opportunity, gets some postseason. Here he is, and very inspired by that.
0: The 1-2 is outside.

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5: Back to school season means backpacks, schedules, and busy mornings. But there's one thing a lot of families forget to plan for. What happens when school germs start spreading and someone gets sick? Joining us now is Dr. Peter McCullough with some smart ways to be prepared before the school year begins. So, Doctor, back to school is exciting, but it also seems to be the time of year that families start getting sick again. Why does this season hit so many households?
6: Because people miss an opportunity, and that is to use nasal sprays and throat sprays twice a day preventively. 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
5: What are some of the most common health issues that families run into once the school season does start?
6: The kids are back in school, they're coughing, they're sneezing, and they clearly spread viruses and other illnesses. 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
10: 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Makar. 3-on-2 into the King Zone. Makar the circle. Makar towards the net. Makar missed. Landeskog wide open. He scores! Oh, Captain! My Captain! Makar creates. Landeskog finishes. The touchdown is good. So is the extra point. 7-3 Avalanche.
9: Avs blow out the LA Kings 8-4, six different goal scorers, most in a season opener in franchise history. And when you get one of those lopsided games.
10: Word around the league is McKinnon, is he going to go? He tosses the glove. McKinnon's going to go and Frank Clark. Let's see what's coming here at the dog. The dog throws a right. Right by McKinnon. Right by McKinnon. Another right by McKinnon. Right by McKinnon. Another right by McKinnon. Oh, and down goes Clark. He's got that dog in him.

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8: 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We're heading into NFL action week 4 getting underway this week, and your fantasy team may be getting a boost. ESPN insider Adam Schefter.
9: Rams head coach Sean McVay said he expects that Puka Nacua will in fact play on Sunday versus the Eagles. He's coming off that groin injury, but McVay does expect him back, and that was not the only news that McVay shared with reporters. He also said that the NFL has informed him that Josh Wallace should not have been called for the defensive pass interference that helped decide Sunday night's game in Denver. I'm sure that made Sean McVay feel much better to hear that from the NFL today. And the NFL told McVay, in his words, that it should not have been called DPI.
8: That play came on 3rd and 6. Denver wound up with 1st and goal. The 7 Broncos scored on the drive, took the lead, and we know how that wound up. ESPN analyst Adam Thielen, Andrew Hawkins, Dan Orlovsky.
10: So the Rams have 2 losses. One of them is in Australia, which could come back to bite them. Week 18 could be on the line, division plays that on. Now they have a loss when the NFL says, hey, that one's on us. Not great.
11: I've had that happen a couple of times in my career where the next day they come back like, well, we should have called that a flag. I'm like, don't even tell me that.
10: Yes.
11: Because I don't want to know that, because that would have changed the game. Just like that play, right? Yep. That changes the game. It's like, you can't say that the next day and expect us to be like, awesome, now we know.
12: Hawk, should we go back to like the whole video replay and look at these plays? Because we've had a few that have been game deciders. I'm curious what you think about that.
13: It's tough because you could do it for every single play.
12: True.
13: Every play you can review, you will find a penalty. Yeah. You will find a foul that changes the fabric of the game. So you have to rely on the referees and the people that are in place for it. It just sucks, to Adam's point, when those kind of things happen and they determine a game and ultimately could determine a season.
10: Yeah. In that moment, you know, there's 6 clips in that game where you could have called the same pass interference that they don't.
12: Yeah.
10: We see the one that they do, and it's obviously tremendous impact on the game.
8: Rams hearing from the league doesn't do them any good in hindsight. SportsCenter All Night, ESPN Radio.
14: It didn't get done. It didn't happen. That's really just old news for me now. It's mainly just focus on what I got ahead of me and just really just getting back to 100%.
15: It seemed like you were non-committal when we talked last time about if you would play without a contract. Now that one has not gotten done, are you planning to play when you're healthy?
14: Yeah, definitely.
8: Took a lot of time. It was contentious. It was a standoff in Pittsburgh. Steelers.

0: We're playing a very tough opponent, an experienced opponent. 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
1: 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Steelers and Browns for Thursday night. Speaking of Pittsburgh, Penguins were in action on Wednesday. Pennsylvania matchup against the Flyers.
2: They're back in the Flyers zone. Novak far circle to LaPierre near circle. A give and go from Malkin. Back to LaPierre at the hash marks. Up to Malkin near point. LaPierre inside the near circle. Malkin one-timer. He scores! Evgeny Malkin joins in on the fun with a power play goal. And it's 3-0 Penguins here in the second period.
1: Penguins radio network, it will be a 7-0 shutout of the Flyers. Penguins 7-goal margin of victory, their largest in a season opener all time. 7-0 shutout win, tied for the second largest in a season opener in the NHL all time. Maple Leafs get past the Islanders. It's a 2-1 win for Toronto. First professional meeting between Matthew Schaefer and Gavin McKenna, number one overall picks in 2025 and 2026. Previously represented Canada as teammates in junior level competition. Toronto gets the 2-1 win over the Islanders in their opening night. Three teams moving on. That's next. Sports Center All Night continues. It's ESPN Radio.
3: 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Tennessee came up short against top-ranked Texas in its conference opener. Now, the Vols look to bounce back as the 3-1 Auburn Tigers come to town. 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
3: Back to school season means backpacks, schedules, and busy mornings. But there's one thing a lot of families forget to plan for. What happens when school germs start spreading and someone gets sick? Joining us now is Dr. Peter McCullough with some smart ways to be prepared before the school year begins. So, Doctor, back to school is exciting, but it also seems to be the time of year that families start getting sick again. Why does this season hit so many households?
4: Because people miss an opportunity, and that is to use nasal sprays and throat sprays twice a day preventively. These have been shown to reduce the common cold, flu, RSV, and other viral infections, but it has to be done twice a day on a regular basis.
3: What are some of the most common health issues that families run into once the school season does start?
4: The kids are back in school, they're coughing, they're sneezing, and they clearly spread viruses and other illnesses. 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
3: So is that what you recommend parents do now so that they're not scrambling later? 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
4: 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After routine preventive measures are taken, the last thing we want to do is have a child get so sick that they need to go into the urgent care or emergency room for IV antibiotics. We can use oral antivirals and antibiotics at home under the guidance of doctors through the guidebook and on telemedicine.
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5: Why was that on camera?
6: Why would you publish?
4: Not everybody deserves a driver's license.
5: I was I used to work at a coffee, back in the day when I was younger, and people would come in and be like, can I get a decaf coffee, extra light, extra sweet? Yeah, like, no, dude, you're defeating the purpose of trying to, like, for the substitute.
7: Ugh. I'm over it. I'm sick and tired and over it.
4: Get a life.
8: Yes! Each and every day at this time, our producer, Pat Costello, those items in around
9: wow, that last one from Nuno.
8: That he is over. What?
4: I don't know who malfunctioned worse, Nuno there or Canty earlier talking about Justin Herbert.
8: Do we have the Canty malfunction?
6: So funny.
8: We need to get that if we don't have that at some point by the end of the show today, the Canty malfunction. There was a moment also yesterday, and I have no recollection.
10: Are you ready to hear it?
8: Yeah. Wait, hold on. Let me set it up. This was Chris Canty so befuddled by Vegas East, Pat, Cam, Nuno, their take on that the Chargers are in a worse position at quarterback than the Titans. This is the noise that this grown man made. That is not edited. That is the consecutive I's.
6: Play it again.
8: Let's go live to Chris Canty with more on the Chargers versus the Titans QB situation.
6: How many seconds is that?
10: 2.6 seconds.
8: Yeah.
6: 2.6 seconds.
9: Yeah.
8: Wait, hold on. Let's go live. Chris Canty has an update on the Jalen Duren Pistons contract situation. And your reaction?
9: Equally as befuddling, though.
8: Okay.
9: Equally as befuddling.
8: Now, hold on. This is actually good. I like what you're doing. Let's go live to Canty with the decision making by the Red Sox to take Sonny Gray out of the game to not face Bellinger last night against the Yankees. Let's go.
6: Wait.
8: Do we have Canty on Lincoln?
10: All right. That's enough.
6: Yeah. Come on. Let's not overdo it.
8: That was good, though. I just started.
9: It's pretty good.
4: ESPN Cleveland's angry with us, guys.
6: Why?
4: And when I say us, it's me, Canty, and Michelle that they're really angry with. Here's Aaron Goldhammer and Tony Rizzo from The Really Big Show.
11: Between Canty, Michelle, and that Pat Costello, they're going to move the goalpost on us every single week.
8: Constantly.
11: Yeah. You win Thursday night, and it's, you beat a 42-year-old quarterback on a short week.
8: No, if you win, you're in first place. That's what the conversation should be.
11: That's not
8: but
11: to
8: it
11: them.
8: Won't be.
11: Not to them. Not to them.
12: Guys, I don't need their
11: information. I know you don't.
12: Wait a minute. But it is the number one morning show in the country for sports fans, okay? A little love could go a long way in this market. Guys, that's all.
4: What do they want us to do? The Browns. Oh, the Browns.
8: That just fell.
4: Thank you, the Browns.
8: Okay, now he's bowing down.
4: Two games against horrible teams. That is
9: Oh my God!
8: I gotta tell you, I heard nothing other than the number one show.
13: I think they got us twisted. I think Hammer, Riz, all of them they got us messed up.
6: Where'd they get bungled?
13: Well, here's where they got bungled. We're actually rooting for the Browns to keep stacking wins.
4: I'm not
13: because that puts them. I am because that's by far the more interesting aspect of things. I'm tired of talking about the Cleveland Browns losing and the futility. I would love for the organization to be

0: conflicted with continuing to win games with Deshaun Watson as their quarterback. Go and win the division, why don't you? It's going to be great talking about the Cleveland Browns twisting themselves into a pretzel trying to decide whether or not to extend Deshaun Watson. One of the worst trades in North American team sports history, if not the worst. I want Cleveland to win tonight. I want Cleveland to continue to win. I want good things for the Browns fans. And I want to see what decision the franchise makes if Deshaun Watson has them playing competitive football more often than not this year and finishing the season with a winning record. That's what I want, because it's by far the more interesting way of talking about the Cleveland Browns as opposed to the futility of that franchise and only making the playoffs four times in the last 30 years.
1: Pat? No, nobody else had any Brown sticks?
2: That's fine. I was hoping the drop was going to be played right after that. So I was waiting for that. That would have been a good standoff.
0: I was articulate in that one.
1: Yeah, that was good. Boy, what an exciting playoff run for the MLB MVPs, huh?
3: Oh, here we go.
1: Boy, wow, man.
2: Oh, now you're anti-PCA when you were fighting me on PCA all year?
1: Boy, it was such a fun... Wait, what? I was... Yeah.
4: Pat's been anti-PCA.
1: I've been saying it's
3: been
1: anti-PCA.
3: It
1: was boring all season. The MVP race was boring.
2: No,
1: and then
2: he was fighting me on Ohtani.
1: And then both MVPs got knocked out without winning a game. PCA went 0-for-7 with 4 strikeouts.
0: Correct.
1: Alvarez went 1-for-8. Great. That was so exciting. You guys were so right. The MVP is great.
2: Do you not like the format, by the way? Is part of this, and I know what you're doing, like, in terms of ragging on them, but is part of it the format in terms of best of 3 versus 5 or 7 that maybe you would get more games from the MVPs and they can carry their team? Or you're cool with this, the 3-game format?
1: I'm fine with it because the MLB playoffs are long enough. We don't need this to be any longer.
2: That's yeah, I mean, I had a horrible take, I'll admit it. I thought, like, the Astros are going to be some amazing story at 81 and 81. Like, oh, we find our way in and here we go.
1: They're quite literally
3: the
1: worst team.
3: They are what the record said they are.
2: No, that's right.
1: They're the worst team to ever make the playoffs in a regular season.
2: Yeah, but Michelle's Cardinals won a World Series with 86 wins?
3: They were 10 and a half games out. And you know, 2011?
4: 83. In 2006.
3: I thought you were talking about 2011.
4: They were 83 and 79 in 06.
2: That's the worst team record-wise to ever win the World Series, I believe, right?
4: Yes.
2: Which is, I mean, that was your team in terms of the Giants, right? You were 9-7 winning the Super Bowl.
0: Yeah, the only team not to win double-digit wins in a regular season and win the Super Bowl.
2: So that was my thought with the Astros. Maybe they kind of ride that, like, random magic, which, by the way, is going on with the Phillies. I know Pat wrote them off, but, like, maybe losing late actually could rally them a little bit in the playoffs.
0: I will say this. He brought up PCA and that Cubs loss to the Padres. Mm-hmm. The most interesting aspect of that game to me was Ethan Salas, the catcher for the Padres. He's 20 years old. I mean, he had a sack fly to put the Padres up 2-0 in that game, but he's 20 years old. When they celebrate with the champagne in the clubhouse, he quite literally can't drink it.
3: It's crazy.
2: And how about this?
0: He just turned 20 in June.
2: All right,
0: he's
2: you want me to
0: baby.
2: Blow your mind? He's closer in age to your son than he is to you.
0: Why'd you have to do that?
2: Isn't that crazy?
0: I'm just saying. You don't know when to stop, man.
2: How is that a bad thing?
0: You just have to one up and make me feel worse.
2: What? I'm saying, how so crazy is that?
0: You just made me feel really, really old, sir. Exactly, Kenny.
2: You're just talking to yourself.
3: I agree, Kenny.
0: Exactly.
2: Go ahead, Pat.
1: Cam's integrity has been called into question by the Golics. They think that he's not doing a good job at bar trivia.
3: Why?
4: Because the team that Devin and Bubba and the crew that usually goes from that show lost to had 11 people on their team, and they think that I should make that team cut themselves in half as if it's my job to adjudicate that which I guess it kind of is.
2: First walked in that had like 800
3: left.
2: People.
3: Yeah. Yeah. So there's not any sort of rule in place about how many members.
4: There's like a loose rule, but what am I going to do? Be like, no, you have to, you know, break up from your friends. I don't really feel like doing that, to be honest. They almost won anyway. Just be a little better.
1: Cam, no integrity, Seth.
4: I'm fine with that.
2: You're fine with no integrity?
4: In that setting, yeah.
2: We're unsportsmanlike.
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17: 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Here's Jen Latta.

0: Well. If it isn't the plan that we discussed many, many weeks ago, Gabe Neitzel, with regards to the offensive line, if it isn't something that many fans were clamoring for, if it isn't likely guys playing in the position they have the most experience in.
1: Sure.
0: Big news yesterday here on Jen, Gabe, and Chewy. And oh, by the way, I'm with you. You guys were saying, Adam Schefter, what the hell? Adam Schefter comes on our show each and every Wednesday morning at 7:30, right?
1: But even if he wasn't ready to break it yet, like...
0: little breadcrumb?
1: He had to have known it was coming down the pipeline.
0: Yes, 100%. Come on now.
1: You're telling me in the 35 minutes after our show, like, he had no idea? And he's done it before where he's kind of, like, hinted... where he's definitely hinted to us before, oh, I'm working on something. You guys might like it. And then we find out later in the show, oh, this is what he was hinting at. So even if he wasn't comfortable, he could have dropped some breadcrumbs.
2: I still maintain prior to the Micah Parsons thing, he was trying to hint and point us all in that direction.
1: We were just not smart enough to follow?
0: He was like, forget these.
2: These bozos are like, oh, okay, probably not then, huh?
1: Well, I mean, every once in a while, just hit it, you know. If that's the case, like, he knows us by now. If you got to hit us over the head with a 2x4.
2: Talk to us like idiots.
1: Hit us over the head with a 2x4.
0: Yeah,
1: it obvious.
0: Which, to be perfectly honest, guys, is a great segue into Brian Gutekunst. Why in the world did you have to hit Brian Gutekunst over the head with a 2x4 in order for him to realize that these were the moves, maybe not necessarily these specific moves, although we have been banging the table for Kevin Zeitler for weeks now, right? Oh, you've got issues at right guard? I know a guy happens to be hanging out in Wisconsin. When you talk about symmetry, it's not just Adam Schefter being on Jen, Gabe, and Chewy at 7:30 moments before he announces that the Green Bay Packers are in fact signing Kevin Zeitler. But we have been saying, like, why not just bring him in? See what he's got, right? There was a stubbornness there from the GM of the Green Bay Packers, Gabe, that thankfully, and I will give him credit for this.
1: No.
0: Yeah, you have to.
1: No.
0: You have
1: okay,
0: to.
1: Okay, let me ask you,
0: level.
1: Jen.
0: Yes.
1: Let me ask you. You've got your girls. They're active. Go to gymnastics. Let's say you drop off the girls. Drop them off at gymnastics. You go home, got other stuff to do. Then you decide to go online. Open up one of your social media pages and you brag about how good you are at picking up your girls. And then you forget to pick up the girls and go, oh man, I feel like I'm forgetting something. Oh, I was supposed to an hour ago go pick up my kids.
0: Right, but
1: do you get credit?
0: Do I eventually pick them up?
1: Do you get credit for the pickup? No, you do not.
0: You have to.
1: You do not. No,
0: Gabe, you can't be this late to the party.
1: 100%. You can't be this late to the party and get any credit.
0: On that.
1: You are derelict in your duties. You don't get credit for doing what everyone saw that you should be doing in the first place. You get zero credit.
0: No, incorrect, because the alternative, Gabe, is him not doing anything and him continuing to trot out that absolutely ass offensive line because he was like, no, it's going to get better.
1: No, you don't get credit for it. You finally did your job. Congratulations. Like, you're a general manager in the NFL. You don't get credit for going poop on the potty.
0: You don't
1: get credit for it.
0: I also think that we are.
1: You're old
0: remiss.
1: Enough to know better.
0: I did not know you were going to get this fired up this morning. But
1: you don't know. Fun. You don't get credit for it.
0: But we would be remiss, honestly, if we didn't also mention that this is a guy who knows that his job is on the line. Right? Like, when we talked last year about Ed Policy extending these two guys. Right? Brian Gutekunst knew he was on the hot seat. He knew that his job performance was going to dictate his future employment. And so I do think there was some of that that was like, oh, bleep. Things are really bad.
1: And then what did he sit there and do right before training camp? Or right before training camp ended, right before the regular season began? Not only did he tell us he felt good about the starters. Oh, our depth. Our depth is just, whew, man, we were scared. Our depth is so good, we were scared that people were going to come get. Who on earth was coming to pick up Donovan Jennings?
2: It was reported that he got multiple calls around cut down day.
1: Because their line step was so deep. So deep.
0: Hold on. We also are smart enough to recognize that some of this is just the state of the NFL right now. Hear me out. It used to be you would watch the preseason and go, holy cow, that guy's a player. Holy cow. If Green Bay chooses to not hang on to that guy, we're going to go get that guy. What evidence? When can you even do that now? The preseason is a joke. Maybe you catch somebody in a joint practice and go, hey, keep your eye on that guy, right? But I would also argue that, like, there was no reason to believe that other teams would be poaching Green Bay's offensive line, because when did they see these guys performing at a high level? It would only be based on reputation alone. It would only be based on, well, Green Bay, you know, they're historically a good franchise, and so maybe, you know, they have good guys there. There was no evidence. There was no tangible evidence that those guys were so great that people around the league were going to want them.
1: I mean, in retrospect, Josh, if people were calling, maybe you should have traded Jacob Monk for a draft pick.
0: Like Rashawn.
2: It was Jennings specifically.
1: should have got rid of him.
2: I don't know what they saw or how they saw it, but they...
1: In retrospect... Should have maybe made that pick, picked up that draft pick, because you're going to need him, right? Like it's you can't be this bad and then still expect to get credit. You just can't. You can't be this bad and be like, oh, we were worried about every one of our guys being gone.
0: I'm not sitting here saying GM of the year, give him the trophy. I'm simply saying, thank goodness he didn't let his pride get in the way.
1: Sure.
0: And I think that,
1: but that's not credit worthy.
2: I mean, you could say it's not credit worthy, but we've watched plenty of people do the same thing and then lose their jobs because of it, because they made no changes.
1: Well,
2: we've seen Matt LaFleur do the same thing.
1: He should lose his job no matter what.
2: We've seen Matt LaFleur do the same thing for years and years and years and put his team in bad situations and then, you know, say I'm going to change it and then not change stuff. So, like, there is an aspect of something changed.
0: Hold up. Wait a minute. You just said you think he should be fired either way.
1: Oh, yeah. Uh-huh.
0: Tell me how this goes.
1: Oh, at the end of the year. At the end of the year. Because here's the thing now. When you take a look at the three guys that are on the list that they've brought in this week, like Kevin Zeitler's a this year solution only. Like Zeitler's not a 2027 guy. He was just retired. You're not bringing him back. I doubt it. I doubt he wants to be back. Right? If he was retired and then came out of retirement, I don't know if he's going to be back. Same thing with Laken Tomlinson. That is a short-term solution. And then you take a look at what could be the 2027 offensive line. Maybe Mekhi Becton. I don't know. Maybe, maybe not. We'll have to wait and see. There's a reason why he's on the practice squad. They want to see what he can do, just like when they had Volston in. Like, okay, and then they released him. Okay, you're actually not going to be good enough. Do you trust Brian Gutekunst to, at the end of the year, be able to, with limited resources, mind you, because they don't have a first-round pick. A lot of their money is tied up in a lot of other players. It's not like they're going to have a ton of free agency. And if they decide to move on from some of the veterans they currently have, that's not going to be free agent money. That's going to be because Brian Gutekunst insisted on giving Aaron Banks a boatload of guaranteed money this offseason. Aaron Banks would have to be a post-June 1 cut. So that's not money that you can then have for free agency. So this is the offensive line is going to be an issue again in 2027. Do you trust Brian Gutekunst to be able to fix that? Because I don't. He hasn't shown the ability to do that. So the offensive line play is so bad. Yes, thank you for bringing in Zeitler and Tomlinson. Oh, by the way, these guys are old. What happens if they get hurt? We're right back to where we started.
0: Well, theoretically, Becton could be a backup at those positions as well. So you are saying, and I think this is really important to reiterate, Brian Gutekunst should be fired either way.
1: Yeah. Mm-hmm. That's how bad the offensive line was. The offensive line has torpedoed. And again, you get credit for drafting Jordan Love. You get credit for making the trade for Micah Parsons. But it came at the cost of not being a well-rounded team and having an offensive line so bad that it's going to potentially torpedo the rest of the season. Like that's how bad this offensive line is.
0: So bad that Jordan Love was hit on 31 dropbacks, 8 more than any other quarterback in the league, despite getting the ball out in under 2.5 seconds.
1: Well, that's because he had to.
0: Well, but again, he was getting the ball out and he was still getting crushed. When we look at how bad this offensive line is, sometimes it can be tough to quantify, like, oh, pressures, you know, we're trying to always find those stats that sort of show how well the offensive line is playing. But I think a lot of people, when they see their quarterback on their backside, go, well, that's not supposed to happen.
1: Well, and that's the other thing. That's not sustainable, right? Like, at some point, if he didn't do anything, Jordan Love was going to get hurt, and then the season's really over. Because it's not like, as much as I do think that Tyrod Taylor is a good backup, like, Tyrod's in his mid-30s. He ain't surviving behind that line either. It's not like he's the most mobile guy in his mid-30s to be able to escape some of this pass rush, too.
0: 800-990-3776. I did not expect Gabe to be calling for Brian Gutekunst to be fired. even after making some of these moves to hopefully shore up the offensive line. Because I got to be honest with you guys. I came in here this morning feeling optimistic, feeling like, yeah, those guys are long in the tooth, but experience matters. You could argue, yeah, Brian Gutekunst has wanted to be one of the youngest teams, if not the youngest team in the NFL, because he believes that youth matters. He believes that fresh legs are better than old legs, right? Tread on the tires and whatnot. But those guys are going to go in there, and they are going to make the offensive line better. They couldn't get worse.
1: Correct. But which, again, is another thing against Goody. When's Zeitler going to be ready?
0: What did Brian Bulaga say yesterday when you guys chatted with him?
1: Well, I texted him after this happened. So when I texted Blue after they signed Zeitler, and he said, you know, Tomlinson could play this week, right? It's just a matter of getting comfortable with, and Tomlinson's been around long enough where he's going to be, it's just getting used to the verbiage that the Packers use for their pass calls and all sorts of things like that. But at least he's been playing football. Like, Zeitler and Becton haven't. And he said he would be shocked if Zeitler ends up playing on Sunday. How many times have we heard Chu talk about, like, you need some sort of ramp-up period? It's the same thing that we've talked about, honestly, with Micah Parsons. Micah's not practicing this week, and the Packers wouldn't send Micah Parsons out there without some sort of ramp-up period where he's actually getting physical and having that contact throughout the week, even if it is just a light practice week. So even if, you know, Kevin Zeitler's here now, but because he needs a ramp-up period, I'm not expecting him to play against Tampa, which means the starting right guard as of yesterday, at least in the 5-on-5 period, or excuse me, the 5-on-5, it's like it's the NBA. The starting five that was open to the media, that were working together, kind of going through some drills, Donovan Jennings is your right guard. Which means you're still going to have some lookout blocks coming Jordan Love's way against the Tampa Bay Buccaneers on Sunday, if that's indeed the case, that he's going to be playing right guard.
0: Let's take a listen to Matt LaFleur, who was talking about Kevin Zeitler yesterday at availability.
3: Yeah, I think everything that you're looking for. He's stout. I think he's can anchor in pass pro. He's really effective in the run game, whether it's zone scheme, gap scheme. He's done it all. So there's nothing he hasn't seen or done. And we just got to get him ramped up.
0: Matt LaFleur also saying he will play when he is ready. I don't think it is out of the realm of possibility for him to suit up this weekend. You know, I know that he was at the facility this morning at 6 a.m., so I know he is obviously trying to get the extra work in to try to get ready. Now,
1: well,
0: that
1: yeah,
0: doesn't mean necessarily that I think he should go this Sunday, but it would not shock me if he was out there this Sunday.
1: But I don't care if he's there at 6 a.m. I don't care if he's there at 4 a.m. It's about the physicality that you only get during practice and not being able to go through a training camp. There's a reason why training camp is 5 or 6 weeks. That's what they want for their guys to be able to ramp up. And maybe Zeitler is in the same vein as Chad Clifton, where he can roll out of bed and just block the way that Cliffy used to back in the day. But I just can't imagine having, because they're not going to be even in pads every day this week, right? They're not going to be in pads all 3 days of practice, yesterday, today, tomorrow. So, two private practices, is that enough for him to go up against an NFL offensive line or defensive line? I have a hard time seeing that.
4: I think he starts. I think it's like, even without the lack of preparation, we've seen what the other result was, so it can't be worse.
0: Yeah, you're saying, but even off the couch, he's an upgrade from
4: yes,
0: what they have had out there
4: yeah,
0: at right
1: but
0: guard.
1: But that puts him at a higher risk for injury.
4: Yeah, I think he's just confident in the type of guy that goes, yeah, I can do it. I've been doing this for now, what, 20 years?
1: Yeah.
4: Playing high-level competition.
1: I guess I get worried. So Frank Ragnow last year came out of retirement for the Lions. Got injured in practice right away and never actually came out of retirement. Like, you got to be careful with this stuff. And if he goes out there and plays 4 snaps and gets hurt, well, it's Donovan Jennings anyway.
0: It's going to be his call.
4: Yeah,
0: it's going to be his call. He's going to get to decide if he wants to be out there or if he thinks he needs a little more ramp-up time. 800-990-3776. We are asking you this morning on the Infinity Exteriors Twitter poll, does Brian Gutekunst deserve to be fired after the season? Gabe thinks so, strongly, emphatically, that even though you've tried to band-aid, you've tried to fix the issue that you created too little too late. And they may be good. The offensive line may be good. But Gabe is saying that going forward, you still have major issues at the offensive line because none of these guys are long-term solutions. 800-990-3776. We will also ask you this morning, do you think Kevin Zeitler starts on Sunday? Gabe, you don't think he does?
1: I don't. Based on what talking with Blue, I think Chewy would say the same thing. You need more than 3 days of practice to get ready for an NFL game, to feel like your body is actually ready and your body can handle a 330-pound guy coming at you.
0: Put it on the Infinity Exteriors poll. We will ask you guys if you think Kevin Zeitler will start at right guard for the Green Bay Packers this weekend. 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
6: Southbound 43, we have the right shoulder blocked with a crash as you're making your way into the Marquette interchange, the ramp to get onto westbound 94. Westbound 94 itself is going to be slow coming out of the stadium interchange to Hawley Road. Eastbound from 76th Street to Hawley is a bit tight, and then out of the stadium interchange all the way to 35th. Got some backups along southbound 41 from Good Hope Road all the way to Silver Spring. 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Learn more at sewerninjas.com. And checking the TMJ4 Storm Team forecast today. Widespread, steady to heavy rain, mainly south of I-94, a high of 67. Tonight, the rain ends. It'll become partly cloudy, a low of 50. From the WTMJ Traffic Center, I'm Debbie Lazaga on 94.5 ESPN.
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0: If you haven't gotten a chance to read Jason Wilde's latest, you always should on Channel 3000. Good morning, Jason. How are you doing today?
21: I'm good, everybody. How are you?
0: We're good. I was not anticipating Gabe being this fired up this morning, but he is.
1: That's your fault. You tried to get Brian.

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1: Dude, dazzling detail, Jason.
2: Yeah, yeah. Take a dump on my coffee table?
1: Yeah.
2: And by the way, wouldn't the kitchen table be worse and also probably more, you know, more easily executed than a coffee table? Look, I don't like having to choose between you two. I don't like it. But Gabe's right. Like, you don't get to start the fire and have it turn into a five-alarm blaze and then say, well, hey, I found the fire extinguisher underneath the sink. And I started, the fire department still had to come, and you know, a lot of our home has been destroyed, but at least I went and got the fire extinguisher. No, and you can't stand up there on September 1st and when Tom Silverstein of the Journal Sentinel asks you flat out, because look, none of us are professional NFL talent evaluators, but we all saw the same thing. And for Spoon to ask, you know, were there any opportunities for you after the cuts to improve the offensive line? And for you to respond with that you were more concerned about other teams poaching your guys because they're so gosh darn good. I don't know what to tell you.
3: Jason, I think we all agree that there is a talent evaluation issue here. But if we're following this analogy, I guess my hope is that he didn't just grab the fire extinguisher. He's rebuilding the dang house, right? Like, that's my hope, is that by going out and getting these guys. Now, Gabe makes a very good point. This is a temporary solution. This is a Band-Aid solution. This is not a long-term solution. But I am choosing this morning to be optimistic about what these guys can do from an offensive line standpoint. Because, if no other reason, then when you check the data, teams that have average offensive lines have made the playoffs in the last 3 years. A number of them, like 10 or 11. So there's a part of me that says, okay, I think it was awful. The offensive line was terrible. But at least I am more optimistic about this team's ability to back their way into the postseason with these upgrades at each position.
2: Yeah, I mean, you jeopardize the team that you, Jen, believe is a playoff caliber team if you can just get their offensive line not to completely embarrass itself, which I would agree with. But again, he's the one who put them in this position. And so I'm just not on board with crediting him for going out and signing three first round picks, all of whom are coming off of injuries, all of whom did not go to an NFL training camp or off-season program. I can't give him credit for that. And the reason why he doesn't deserve credit is because this is unprecedented. Like, I saw Field Yates say the same thing. Like, he's never seen a team do this before. And he was a scout before he was on ESPN. And so, again, if you do such a bad job that you have to do something that no one's ever done before, I don't think you should get credit for doing something that no one's ever done before, because it was you that did such a bad job that you had to do something that no one's ever done before.
1: He's a pioneer going into uncharted territory.
2: He's like Lewis and Clark. Yes.
1: So as far as, I think, Jason, that Laken Tomlinson is going to play. And from the person that was open to the media yesterday, it looks like he's at left guard because, well, Aaron Banks and injuries and whatnot.
2: So, by the way, Aaron Banks is part of this.
1: Yes. Oh, like, 100%.
2: Because
1: you're going to have limited resources to try to fix this problem in the offseason, Jason. And part of that is because you decided to give extra guaranteed money that you didn't have to Aaron Banks this year. So now if you move on from Aaron Banks, it's got to be a post-June 1 thing, and you don't get that money for free agency.
2: Yeah, and I still can't believe that they did that. Like I can't understand it. Like, they had the chance, just like they did with Nate Hobbs, to get out from under that contract, and they had structured that contract in a way that it was really largely painless to have done it, right?
1: Mm-hmm. Yep.
2: With that big roster bonus. So that's another, like –

0: And that's, you know, I've had a few people now in my timeline saying, why aren't you criticizing Russ Ball more? Like, Russ Ball is in charge of structuring and negotiating the contracts.
1: Yep.
0: He is not in charge of deciding who gets them. The buck stops with Goody. And what I'm fascinated by is that there's a portion of the fan base that is really having a hard time after being Goody stands for so long of saying, oh, well, maybe he's not as good as I thought he was. And maybe all this time I've spent complaining about the head coach, who deserves criticism. I am in no way alleviating the criticism on him. I'm just saying, and what I've been saying for years now, is that there is the balance of criticism from the fan base has been out of whack. And it has been far more against LaFleur, even though there were plenty of things to criticize the GM for. Well, now it feels like there's been some sort of like come to Jesus of, oh, you know what, maybe Goody hasn't done such a great job as I thought either. You can go back now to the plans for playing on Sunday.
2: Yeah, so as far as, because we don't have our NFL guy here this week, he's all gallivanting in Europe. But you had, I texted Blue right after the news broke during our show yesterday of Zeitler signing. You've got Tausch. They know what it takes to get your body ready to play in an NFL game. Blue, I asked about Zeitler if the Bears game was a possibility. He said the Bears game, definitely a possibility. He thinks Tomlinson could potentially play this week. But when do you think we actually see Kevin Zeitler on the field playing right guard for the Green Bay Packers?
0: I think it's Sunday.
2: Really?
0: I do. I mean, I don't know if it's ideal. It's definitely not ideal.
2: Doesn't that put him at more risk for injury? And then if he gets injured, we're right back to square one?
0: Of course it does. So it could be Mekhi Becton. But,
2: well, I don't feel like he's in the same boat, Jason. He hasn't put on shoulder pads since January.
0: Yeah, well, he's going to put them on today, I think. so he's got that going for him, which is nice.
2: Which is nice.
0: Monk's on the injury report. He didn't practice yesterday. He's got a quadriceps injury.
2: Yeah, they have Donovan Jennings at right guard yesterday.
0: Right. So when they lined up at practice yesterday, just during the drill work, it was Donovan Jennings at right guard. I mean, I think it's the smartest idea to play a 36-year-old guy after three practices? Of course not. I don't. And I don't think that it's necessarily the likeliest scenario. I mean, I have considered the idea of, after Blue gave me the forecast of 95 degrees with 70% humidity, I thought, well, maybe they could rotate Kevin
2: Zeitler. Rotate Zeitler in.
0: And I thought of you immediately. So, again, this is what happens when you do something.
2: Which is, speaking of unprecedented moves, these GM and coach deserve each other with this offensive line crap.
0: I can't. Like, the other part of this, and to your point about the Band-Aid that Jen mentioned, like, you got a lot of draft picks next year. You're probably going to draft a slew of offensive linemen in yet another admission that you miscalculated or your scouting evaluations were off, which every general manager has, right? I always point this out, as much as I like Ted Thompson and as underrated as he was, he thought that T.J. Watt and Vince Beagle were largely the same player. He was very much wrong about that. But I don't know, man. Like, there's the balancing act of convincing these guys that have all been told, hey, you're not good enough right now. We cannot keep putting you out there, to then build them back up if they have to play next year.
2: Or
0: but
2: even
0: for
2: this
0: now,
2: year.
0: Right, and that's the thing. Like, for now, like, the messaging by doing something so unprecedented is like, and I know this is going to sound harsh, but Jagger, Jacob, Dominic, that's what Goody called him
2: Donovan
0: in a press conference a while back. You guys stink. You're not good enough. We had to go out and look what we had to do because you guys are so bad. Right? Like that, like, that's not the intended implication, but that is the implication, right? We cannot win with you guys playing. Is that fair? Is that fair to say that
2: 100%.
0: That's the message?
2: That is 100% the message. Yep.
0: So, I there's the other part of me that says, what do you, like, I understand you have to get these guys ramped up. And, you know, the way LaFleur talked, I think you're probably going to be right that it's not going to be Zeitler at right guard on Sunday, but maybe at right guard the following Sunday against the Bears. But, man, like, you could rotate all three of those guys that you've told that they're not very, that they're not good enough, and, you know, you could just have a different guy fail at right guard throughout the day. I suppose, you know, and by the way, we don't know how good Lakin Tomlinson is. Like, we're forgetting that we've set the bar so low.
2: Oh.
0: That, well, what an upgrade he's going to be. Well,
2: because, I mean, Jason, like, it's very obvious that the offensive line, just listening to Blue or Tausch or just, you know, having eyes, that the offensive line, the guards are so bad they just don't know what they're doing. Like, I don't know if Lakin Tomlinson can hold the block, but at least I know he's going to know who to block because he's been in the league for 10 years. And you can't be in the league for that long without knowing who to block.
0: Yeah, it's a great point. Great point by you, as Alex Stroff would say on Green Bay Game Day. Great point by you.
1: Jason,
0: you're right.
1: Can I just ask you, sorry, Jason, I was going to say that you were brought to us by St. Kate Piazza Hotel. Head to Upper Bar at St. Kate for delicious bites, cocktails, live music, and a view worth lingering over. 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Jason, I do want to pivot to the Jaden Reed development. Obviously a tough day as they announced that he will be out for the season. Is there concern in that building that he's played his last snap in the NFL?
0: We were told no. LaFleur said that it's not career-ending. You know, he has obviously had some incredibly bad misfortune in week two games. After leading the Packers in receiving in each of his first two seasons, last year he breaks his collarbone in week two against the Commanders, ends up undergoing two surgeries at once with the collarbone and the Jones fracture that some in the Twitterverse accused me of making up that story. Turned out he was going to try and play through it, and he probably would have continued to if he hadn't broken his collarbone. Jaden told me that he had never had surgery in his life, and then he had two on his first go-round, and now here he's got to have neck surgery. Look, you're always leery of a neck injury. You're always concerned about when the word surgery is said alongside the word neck injury or phrase. So I don't think there's any, like, hard and fast guarantee, oh, no, this is definitely not going to end his career and he's definitely going to play again. You know, at the time that I think they did Nick Collins surgery, there was a belief that it wasn't career ending. Turned out to be career ending. You remember Jermichael Finley trying to find doctors all throughout the countryside that would clear him to play again. So, you know, first of all, I'm glad Jaden got that extension during the offseason. Because that's a difference maker for him in terms of the rest of his life if he's not able to play. I just think the world of him. He's just such a great energy guy, such a great teammate, such a smart guy. I mean, he's the kind of guy you want on your football team, you know. And for a guy who lost his dad when, you know, he was in, I don't know, 18 or maybe even younger, I just think he's so – Matt LaFleur loves to use the phrase, he's made of the right stuff. And I think Jaden Reed is made of the right stuff. And you've seen, despite Gabe and I disagreeing on his usage, that when he is used properly and given opportunities, he is a very, very good football player. And they are going to miss him. I don't think that – you know, the other thing, I know this sounds crazy, but there's a little – like weird leeriness that I would have as a Packers fan. It's usually the other way around where you say, boy, we can't play this guy on special teams. He's too valuable on offense or defense. And now I'm kind of looking at Sky Moore going, I don't know if we can play this guy on offense. He's too valuable on special teams. I know that sounds crazy. I get it. But like, and then Savion Williams is still on PUP, so he's not available yet. So it's basically, you know, Sky Moore, Bo Melton, and J. Michael Sturdivant that are the next men up. And, you know, I think Watson's obviously been great. Golden's been really good and certainly been targeted a ton. But I think they are going to miss Jaden Reed, and it's going to take them a while once they figure out how to protect their quarterback so he can actually have time to throw it to his receivers. I think they're going to miss Jaden Reed.
1: Well, and I saw somebody throw out there that maybe Odell Beckham Jr. would be an option for the Green Bay Packers. I also saw that Tyreek Hill put a post out that was like something about cold weather.
2: He thinks he's ready for some cold weather.
1: And I was like, no and no to either of those options. Doesn't mean the

0: Packers won't kick the tires, but those are two guys that I just don't see fitting in with that wide receiver room. What do you think, Jason?
1: Well, they're old, and that's the way we're trending.
2: Sorry, it's Goody's new thing.
0: We're doing that now, huh?
1: Yeah, I told Blue to stay by the phone. I mean, he's a year older than Zeitler.
2: I heard that conversation with you guys yesterday. He's like, he's my age. Like, oh, boy. And Blue's been retired for how long?
1: Like 5 years. Like, I think his last year was 21.
2: Let's see. I think he's been with us for like 3 years at this point.
1: Yeah. Mm-hmm. Yep, exactly. So hopefully we don't lose him. He's a valuable piece of our team.
0: Do you think they bring somebody up from the practice squad, Jason?
1: I think, I mean, it all boils down to, are you talking about wide receiver?
0: Yeah.
1: Yeah, I mean, I don't think so. I don't think they need to. Like, you know, once they screwed around with Bo's contract, now Bo, they clearly need Bo the rest of the year. So I don't, again, why you would do that to create animus, I have no idea. They really like Sturdivant. You know, he's flashed on special teams. He seems to be pretty good as a gunner. So I don't think they probably feel the need to do that. But I think they usually try to have five up, and that would be Watson, Golden, Melton, Sturdivant, and Sky Moore. So, no, I don't think they will.
0: Jason, we appreciate you hanging out with us this morning. Good stuff, as always. Good insight. We will all be watching this very closely to see what that offensive line looks like this weekend. Have a great one, and we'll talk to you again soon.
1: All right, everybody. Take care. Be good.
0: It's Jason Wilde. Listen to him on Wilde and Tausch right after Jen, Gabe, and Chewy right here on 94.5 ESPN Milwaukee.
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4: Three backing up just south of Brown Deer Road to Bender Road, and then from Capitol Drive down into the Marquette interchange. We've got a crash on the ramp to get onto westbound 94 in the Marquette as well. Northbound 4394, heavy out of the Plainfield curve up past Oklahoma Avenue. Westbound 894, also slowing down from 27th Street all the way to 76th. Eastbound's backing up from about 92nd Street past Loomis. 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And checking the TMJ4 Storm Team forecast today. Widespread, steady to heavy rain, mainly south of I-94, a high of 67. Tonight, the rain ends. It'll become partly cloudy, a low of 50. From the WTMJ Traffic Center, I'm Debbie Lazaga on 94.5 ESPN.
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0: 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I had the opportunity on Monday when y'all were out to introduce Kyle Wallace, our villain, to Schartenfarter.
2: Oh, sure.
0: He was unfamiliar with
16: Schartenfarter.
0: Schartenfarter concept. And we were talking about the Chicago Cubs and if there was any part of you as a Brewers fan who did not want them coming to AmFam Field this weekend, wanted to see them knocked out of the postseason by San Diego. And if you were in that category, if you were in that company, you got your wish. The Chicago Cubs looked absolutely anemic against the Padres in those two games of the wild card game.
2: Yeah, PCA, you know, 0 for 7, 4 strikeouts and a walk.
0: Bregman?
2: Bregman wasn't very good. Although, I give Bregman a pass after getting hit in the face with a foul ball.
0: They went 0 for 15 with 8 strikeouts in the two games.
2: Seems like a lot for two games.
0: I think it was just one run that the Cubs were able to score. And so I can't help but wonder if Brewers fans today, after seeing, I guess, how dominant the Padres were, are now sort of maybe wishing, oh, it would have been nice to have the Cubs come to town because they stink.
2: Oh, yeah. I mean, the Cubs were a better matchup because that Padres bullpen is so good. Against the Cubs, you always would have felt like you were in the game, as we saw in the last series that they played inside American Family Field. The Cubs' starting pitching is unreliable. Their bullpen is even worse. And you never felt like you were out of the game because you might be able to have some sort of comeback the way that the Brewers did. Harder to do that against the Padres. But the good news is you're not going to have to see one of their top two pitchers in the opening game on Saturday. 7:30 start, by the way, at American Family Field. We know Miz is going. Yeah, that lineup can run hot and cold, too, you know, for the Padres. And Fernando Tatis Jr. has been one of the hottest hitters since he didn't hit a home run for like the first 2 months, still hit 25. So that lineup's good, but the Brewers are the best team in baseball. Like 103 wins is not fluky. So the Brewers match up well, I think, with anybody. They can go toe-to-toe with anyone. Cubs would have been, I think, the easier matchup, but I still think they match up well against the Padres.
0: When you look at the advantages for each side, I think emphatically, no question, number one with a bullet is that the Brewers' pitching is fantastic, mm-hmm. right? And I know that we've had conversations over the long course of 162-game regular season about, oh, I don't know, I'm doing a little hand-wringing here about who else is going to be in the starting rotation behind Jacob Mizorowski. Are you feeling better today, Gabe, about what they have, what they will trot out there from a rotation standpoint?
2: Well, I think, yes. The Brewers are set up for a better for the postseason this year than they were last year. I don't think we need to go through the stress of an opener again. Like, I don't think we need to do that. You can save Aaron Ashby and throw him in. Well, I mean, the Padres are more right-handed heavy, so I don't think starting Ashby would make a ton of sense versus last year, you know, the Cubs, the Dodgers, a lot more left-handed hitters, especially at the top of that lineup, pretty right-handed heavy for the Padres. So you've got Miz, you've got Henderson. Last year they trusted Freddie and Quinn Priester. And then it was, I think you can trust Robert Gasser. I really do. And even if it's just twice through the lineup, if you can get three or four innings out of him, that is, because the Brewers' bullpen is so good, it's still putting you in a really good spot. Even if Dustin May only starts and goes three innings, that puts you in a much better spot and asking a lot less of your bullpen, and you're not going to burn through your bullpen the way that the Brewers did at times last year. Especially, you kind of see some of those signs of fatigue once you got to that series against the Dodgers after having to play five against the Cubs. The pitching, I think, is just in a better spot than it was a year ago when they made it to the NLCS.
0: If there is a concern of mine, guys, for the Padres, it is that for many years we have talked about how sometimes it's just the hottest team at the end of the year. It's not the best team, it's just the hottest team that goes on and wins the whole dang thing. And the Padres are incredibly hot right now. I don't even know what their record was in September. I thought it was something like 18-6. And at the beginning of September, there were thoughts that they were on the outside looking in. So the fact that they have been able to just rack up win after win after win, the fact that they looked so dominant against the Cubs in these two games in the wild card series, I think that's probably the only thing giving me concern, because I'm like you, Gabe. I look at the Brewers and I go, they're the best dang team in baseball. What do we got to worry about? Let's take on any comer. Let's take on whoever it is, whoever's standing in front of you to get to the next level of this postseason run. Let's take them on. But man, are they hot right now. Are they playing good baseball right now.
2: But so are the Brewers. It's not like the Brewers limped into the postseason. They had everything wrapped up, really nothing to play for. One seed, division, all those sorts of things, first round bye. And the Brewers sprinted across the finish line. The Brewers were 18-8 in their last 28 games, in the last 28 days. So it's not like the Brewers are just limping in and they're not. No, they are toe-to-toe just as hot as the San Diego Padres. We just saw the Padres win a couple of games, or read about it if you didn't stay up because it was a late night game. I watched like five innings. That was enough.
0: I watched the first two innings, and I was like, well, ladies and gentlemen, I got to go to bed.
2: Figured that was enough.
0: Figured I'd read about it in the morning. And speaking of reading about it in the morning, if you were a Phillies player or a Braves player, you also were likely reading about not just who won that game, but when you were playing today. That was something that I saw on social media this morning. So apparently, Cubs Padres didn't get over till what, like 1 o'clock in the morning?
2: 1 Eastern, midnight
0: here.
2: Central, yeah.
0: So because there was a chance that there would be two games going on today instead of one game going on today, those two teams had to wait to find out. And I saw a lot of people complaining about it. You did explain that what else are they going to do? There only is the one game today, so it will be in the primetime slot as opposed to the afternoon slot.
2: Yeah, versus, yeah. If the Cubs would have won last night, then you'd have had two games.
0: But I'm just thinking from a human standpoint, I'm going to bed, right? It's midnight.
2: Yeah.
0: And I'm like, I don't know if we play at 2 in a winner go home, big deal kind of game,
2: sure,
0: or if we play at 7 tomorrow. So
2: you don't like it, play better during the initial 162. Pretty simple.
0: Gabe is on one today.
2: I'm just sick of people complaining about, like, oh, the three-game series. Everybody complained and moaned about the the one game playoff. So then baseball went, oh, let's add another team, playoff team. We'll go to an actual series. You know, we'll have buys, and you don't want to give these teams that were really good more than a week off. Like, I don't know. People just like to complain about like the way baseball's doing their postseason, and far be it for me to defend Rob Manfred because the guy's an idiot, but I enjoy the three-game series. I don't know what else you want from baseball in these series.
0: You're saying it's just a byproduct of the circumstance, but I also think from a human standpoint, I can't even imagine the biggest game thus far of my baseball season and me not knowing what time I got to take the field. Like, I think that that's probably a quirkiness, and that's why I would be like, yeah, don't love it. Not great.
2: Yeah, and the main complaint.
0: Especially when we talk about these guys being like products of routine, right? They all wake up at the same time. They go, they do this, they do that, they do that.
2: And the main complaint I've seen about this: well, why are we playing games at 2:00? Why are we doing this? Why are we doing? No other sport plays every day. Right. Like no other sport, like the NBA, the NHL, the NFL, they're not playing back to back to back three games in a row. Like, there's no other solution. People just like to complain.
17: If the Phillies want to complain about it, try winning more games to start the season.
2: Yeah.
17: Don't suck so bad.
2: Yeah. Don't have to fire your manager a month in. Pretty simple.
0: So, when are they playing today? 7:00?
2: 7:00 Central. Yes, right here on ESPN Radio.
0: We'll take a break here on Jen Game and Chewy. Roll on right after this. There is something timeless about a Neapolitan pizza. At Proof Pizza inside St. Kate the Arts Hotel, classic tradition meets creative inspiration. Celebrate National Pizza Month. Is that this month? Is that October? I got to look that up. National
17: today's
0: Pizza
17: the
0: Month.
17: First.
2: Yeah, today's the first.
0: October.
2: Pizza is National Pizza
0: National
2: Month.
0: National Pizza Month. 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
6: 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And then Sunday, you get the old doubleheader of Packers-Bucks.
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6: Followed by
8: Brewers-Padres at 3.
6: Going to be a great weekend.
8: Potentially.
6: I think it's going to be a great... I think the Packers are going to win. I feel very good about the Packers versus the Buccaneers this weekend.
8: I think the Packers are going to win, too. I don't know how you could feel good about that prediction, given everything we've seen on the field through three games.
7: I feel like I'm going to have an awful time watching the Packers eke out a victory.
8: Yes. Yeah.
7: It's going to be agonizing.
6: Wait, but it sounds like you're preparing yourself for an eke out sort of afternoon.
8: Doesn't make it easier.
7: I'm not going to be frustrated.
6: Not being surprised by it feels like a step up from...
8: Wasn't surprised by it against the Jets.
6: Oh, I was.
7: Nor the Falcons.
8: Yeah.
6: Wait, you weren't surprised by the eke out against the Jets? I was a little surprised about the eke out by the Jets.
8: Well, after what we saw that offensive line do in week one, didn't think it was going to magically get better.
6: Well, I know we were all freaking out when they played the Falcons. We told Adam Schefter, and he was like, what?
8: He ate his crow yesterday.
6: I appreciated that. I appreciated him being like, you guys were right.
8: He issued a mea culpa. Like,
6: there was reason to panic. No, I'm feeling really optimistic about the Packers taking on the Bucks this weekend. I'm excited about playoff baseball being back in Milwaukee.
8: Oh, yeah.
6: I think this city is going to be electric.
8: Excited and terrified all at the same time.
6: What is
8: Well, no, it's just, it's so different because you go from 162 where every pitch is, you know, fun. But now every pitch means something. It's just a different viewing experience. Playoff baseball is not for the weak of heart. It's just not. Because it is... Every single pitch means something. Every single pitch, something meaningful could happen. Huge. It's a stressful experience. It's thrilling. I'm so excited it's here, but it's stressful. It's gonna be fun though.
6: What do we think? You want to put a prediction on the weekend? You're either gonna go 1-1, 2-0, 0-2. I'm sitting in the 2-0 phase. I am very bullish on this Brewers team. Even with as well as the Padres performed in this series against the Cubs.
7: I'm at 1-1.
8: I think they win Saturday.
7: Yeah.
8: But King should be able to come back after pitching game one, and he was real good against the
6: Cubs. Is it Logan Henderson for game two? Have they announced?
7: Yeah. I'm as good and good's not even as great as Logan Henderson's been. That lineup against a young pitcher in such a big spot. Scary to me.
8: But at least it's at home.
6: Thank you. Yes. Look at that. Now we're in lockstep.
8: Yeah. I mean, I'm glad Logan Henderson gets to make that first start at home.
7: Yes. I'm just terrified of that lineup and how those guys are playing.
6: Well, scary. Again, Gabe just told you in the last segment, Brewers are just as hot.
7: It's good for them. I'm happy for them. I've also watched these same exact guys on offense do nothing.
8: What do you think the Padres did? I just told you that Tatis went 2 months without hitting a homer.
7: Yeah. Well, I watched him hit one a day ago.
6: Wow, you guys are really going through it right now. Joshy's going through it right now.
7: I'm not built for October.
6: Neither were the Cubs.
8: I will say, Joshy sent us yesterday, because I had one of these t-shirts last year. I think the Brewers sent them over to us. You know, it's every team gets one. Once you get to the playoffs, it's like October baseball. Well, they came out with a new one this year looking to sell t-shirts. Well, by getting swept, you can buy yourself a 2025 October baseball Cubs t-shirt. But however, today is October 1st.
7: Yeah, I got to shout out the KMB crew. They sussed that one out. And then I went and looked for it and said, oh, yeah, there it is.
6: So the shirt says
8: October baseball.
6: No time like October.
7: Right? He had got no October.
6: And to be fair, they had no time in October. So, yes, the season ending on September 30th is a chuckle from the baseball
8: gods.
6: Speaking
8: of shirt and farter.
6: Yes, exactly. We roll on here on Jen, Gabe, and Chewy. We got Top 8 today coming up in the second hour of the show. Stick around.
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9: Pretty hefty ride northbound, heading right through the Mitchell Interchange all the way up to the high-rise bridge. Matter of fact, the delays continue all the way up past Burleigh. So do be extra careful with this on 4394 northbound. The southbound side of 43 still backing up from just before Good Hope Road to Bender, and then from Silver Spring all the way down to the Marquette. There is a crash on the ramp to get onto westbound 94, by the way, in the Marquette. On northbound 894, we've got backups from before the Hale Interchange on the Rock Freeway from Highway 100, technically, all the way up to about Lincoln. Eastbound 894 also slowing down just before 84th Street, stretching all the way to Loomis. 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And checking the TMJ4 Storm Team forecast today. Widespread, steady to heavy rain, mainly south of I-94, a high of 67. Tonight, the rain ends. It'll become partly cloudy, a low of 50. From the WTMJ Traffic Center, I'm Debbie Lazaga on 94.5 ESPN.
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6: 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How many games will the Brewers win this weekend? 2-1 or womp womp 0?
8: That shouldn't even been an option.
6: I agree. Because Jacob Mizrahi is going to be on the hill for that first game. Like,
8: yeah, I don't know who the Padres are going to throw. We'll have to wait and see. I'm guessing that announcement will come either later today, probably more than likely tomorrow, or they'll make the announcement of who's starting kind of game one, and they kind of set up their rotation for that series. But yeah, Miz on regular rests after pitching, looking really good on Sunday, getting to come back, pitch on a Saturday night. I can't imagine what that first pitch speed is going to be. That's what we should be talking about. Over under 104.5.
6: Under. I think he ramps up.
8: He'd just be jacked up.
6: 103. And then just slowly climbing.
8: I'm taking the over. He's just going to be, I mean, because that place is going to be...
6: bananas.
8: It is going to be the loudest that place has ever been for a first pitch that Miz has ever thrown. Because it's a playoff game, playoff baseball, everybody's going to be rocking, everybody's going to be ready to go. There's going to be a palpable buzz.
6: And a byproduct of the Cubs being bounced, there will not be Cubs fans in there to deaden the mood, right? This will be Brewers, Brewers, Brewers. That was always a factor that we had to consider when we were talking about what the environment was going to be like if, in fact, the Cubs were their opponent in the NLDS. But alas, you know, and there will be Padres fans. I'm not sitting here saying they're not going to travel, but obviously there will be less of them than there would be of Cubs fans. Before we get to top 8 at 8, I want to pivot over to Packers v. Bucks this weekend, because I didn't realize, Gabe, and I bet you know this. Do you know the last time the Packers played at Tampa Bay?
8: Last time the Packers played in Tampa Bay.
7: Is it the playoff game? No, they were at home for that, right?
8: Yeah. Aaron Rodgers. So we're talking what?
7: Is it the Josh Freeman year? No, that's too far back.
8: I mean, it's probably what? It had to have been 8 years ago. So what, 2017?
6: I think it was the year that Tom Brady was there. Didn't they play against Tom Brady?
8: That was in the NFC Championship game at Lambeau.
6: Hmm. This says the last time the Packers played at Tampa Bay was the last time that Aaron Rodgers faced Tom Brady. Final score 14-12.
8: So 2021?
6: I got to look it up now. I don't know what year that was. 2022. Yeah? Green Bay Packers defeated Tom Brady and the Tampa Bay Buccaneers 14-12 on September 25th, 2022.
8: Oh, sure. Yeah.
6: Uh-huh. Yeah, that happened. Okay. But apparently, and I did not realize this is what I was saying, I did not realize that Tampa Bay has been a bit of a house of horrors for Packers.
8: Yeah, Aaron played there with a separated shoulder. Warren Sapp took out Cliffy, got into it with Mike Sherman. Yeah, that's never been a great place for the Packers.
6: I am feeling more optimistic with Jalen Daniels being under center than if Baker Mayfield were under center. Not to say that I don't like the kid. I actually really did like covering him in college football at Kansas. But it's a whole other thing to step into an NFL situation and have to face the Green Bay Packers. I am also more optimistic about the offensive line with the additions, you know, basically sending a message saying this has not been good enough. We have to get better. We're trying to get better. And I also think that Jordan Love and his offense continue to take steps. So I am optimistic about the way that this game will go. You, it feels like, are less optimistic, but let's try to be optimistic. Where do the Packers have the advantage in this game against the Bucks?
8: Well, the problem is we still don't know who's starting on the offensive line.
6: I was going to play the Jeopardy music as you sat there and thought.
8: Well, because
6: about
8: if
6: it.
8: Donovan Jennings is starting at right guard, like, the offensive line's still a problem. And while the Buccaneers haven't been able to get after the quarterback, you just kind of stack up everything and try to confuse the, you know, the right guard, and you're probably going to have some success. I mean, the Buccaneers haven't really done anything all that well so far. I mean, they were able to score points against the Bengals right away in week one, but it's not like they've had success against they lost to the Browns at home. Minnesota's defense did what Minnesota's defense does against them. So, I mean, there are plenty of opportunities as long as the Packers can keep Jordan Love clean. But The problem continues to be, yes, you're looking at upgrading. Yes, Laken Tomlinson's going to be an upgrade over Jennings, Burton, whatever at left guard. But it's not like your problems have only been the guard positions. Anthony Belton hasn't been good at right tackle so far, and you're going to have potentially more inexperience. Maybe Zeitler plays, maybe he doesn't. But if Zeitler plays, I'm not expecting him to play well. I'm not expecting him to be the guy that he was last year where he gave up, 10 pressures?
6: But we all know it will be an upgrade from Jacob Monk.
8: Yes. But again, an upgrade from not NFL quality to below average is still below average. It's not like Jordan Love's going to be kept clean all this game, and there's still going to be some pass blocking. There's still going to be some run blocking issues that this team's going to have to deal with.
6: Well, and I said this, I didn't say this yesterday. I wasn't on the show yesterday, but I was listening to you guys on the show yesterday, and I was wondering, are there playoff teams that have had a below average offensive line?
8: Oh, right? Absolutely.
6: So I pushed that out into the interwebs, and sure enough, it came back saying, yeah, there have been plenty of them. I mentioned it when we were talking to Jason Wilde a little bit earlier this morning. 1, 2, 3, 4, 5, 6, 7, 8, 9, 10, 11. I've got 11 here just in the last three seasons. So from 2023 to 2025, I have 11 teams that made the postseason. Now, again, you could argue a 7 seed is backing your way into the postseason. Does it even count? So I guess I am still, when you guys talked about best case scenario or worst case scenario for this team, and I said earlier in the week, I think best case scenario is the 7 seed. They find themselves in the playoffs. You can do that with a below average offensive line.
8: I mean, it's what
6: line.
8: They did last year.
6: Yes.
8: Their offensive line was below average.
6: They are famously one of the teams on this list. They ranked 19th.
8: The moves that they made can get them from 32nd to 25th. There's still issues along the offensive line. There's still issues in that running back room. And who knows when Josh Jacobs is going to make his way back to the team, if ever. Like, that's still on the table. Him not playing a single down for the Green Bay Packers this year, I think, is still on the table. I don't know if it's the likely scenario, but I know it's still certainly a possibility right now. So there are other issues that this team has. They just gave up 500 yards of offense.
6: But also, there is a part of me that wants to look at Bijan Robinson and say he's a unicorn.
8: Sure.
6: There are not a lot of running backs in the league like Bijan Robinson.
8: How do you account for the other 275 yards that they gave up?
6: To the other Robinson?
8: Well, that's what I'm saying. They gave up 500 yards of offense. Bijan didn't have all 500.
6: I guess my hope is that we will see more from the run defense that like we did for the first few games of the season, as opposed to the run defense that we saw against the Falcons. And I guess I hope that existing will show up against the Buccaneers this weekend. So when we talk about advantages that the Packers have, I think the run defense heading into the game against the Buccaneers is one where I feel confident planting my flag.
8: And I agree. Like, Bijan's the best running back in the league, but Brian Robinson Jr. is not a unicorn. He was still gashing the Packers. So these are things that they have to get cleaned up. Like, they're getting the offensive line, I don't even want to say stable, just not historically bad, is step one. But I think there are other issues that they have to address. They lost against the Vikings because their offensive line was that bad. They should have lost to the Jets because their offensive line is that bad, but the Jets were good at Jets, and the Packers took the victory. They didn't lose 35-14 to the Falcons just because the offensive line was bad. Huge factor, don't get me wrong. But a lot of other things had to go wrong in that game in order to get whooped at home in your home opener by, at best, the 30th ranked team going into that game. Like, there are other issues that this team has to come away with. And they're going to play Jalen Daniels, and that's probably going to give them a really good opportunity to win that game. But watching these other teams around the league, like, they've got the Bears the week after that. They've got the Cowboys the week after that. Like, this is a tough schedule where teams are going to be able to take advantage of those weaknesses, whether they're on offense or whether they're on defense. So, while yes, and I don't want to be, I am excited that they have added these guys and maybe they have an opportunity to be competent on offense and not be the worst offensive line in the league with some of the additions that they've made. But there are still other issues that they need to work out throughout the course of these practice weeks, if they actually want to be a playoff team, if they want to be someone that can somehow hang with the other three teams in the division that are clearly right now better than them.
6: The other area that a lot of people are pointing to is the run game for Green Bay and how it has been woeful this season. But I am also willing to give it a slight pass because of the offensive line struggles. Now, that being said, I don't think we've seen enough from Marshawn Lloyd. I don't think we've seen enough from him, even with the offensive line struggles, to feel like he can be the solution at that role so long as Josh Jacobs is out. But I have been excited about, optimistic about, I don't know what the word is, but about Caleb Johnson. Do you feel similarly that if Marshawn Lloyd isn't the guy, the bell cow, who can handle this workload as long as Josh Jacobs is out, that Caleb Williams can be that guy? Or are you still saying, doesn't matter what the running backs try to do so long as the offensive line can't?
8: Yeah, because Caleb Johnson isn't going to be Bijan, right? I don't. You would have to be pretty darn special to be able to make a competent running game out of this offensive line and what they're currently blocking. And every once in a while when they block it up, yeah, you see that burst from Caleb. Oh, hey, good. Nice little 12-yard run there. But more often than not, it's somebody getting hit in the backfield. Like, Jordan Love turns around, hands it off, and you got someone in your lap. And it's really hard to function as running back. when it has been blocked up, there have been times where Marshawn Lloyd has not looked like he is going in the right spots. So I'm with you there. I trust Caleb more, but Caleb's at best a league average running back right now, at best. And that's just not, you're not going to get a semblance of a running game when you have an average running back and a below average offense.
6: All right, so Josh and Gabe, what is the game plan for this week, right? Because here's another stat that I just pulled up. Unfortunately for the Packers, Tampa Bay's run defense has allowed just 76 rushing yards per game this season. That's good for second in the league behind only the Falcons, who the Packers abandoned the running game against.
8: Bro, I can't abandon it if you don't go with it within the first place.
6: What is the game plan for winning in Tampa?
7: Get the ball out quick and get it to Matthew Golden and Christian Watson.
8: And Tucker Kraft. Yes. Those are your three difference makers. You got to find ways to get the balls in those three hands.
6: And I think I saw that the Bucs blitz also, don't they? Not at the highest rate. Not at the rate that the Vikings do, because who does?
7: I bet they'll set their season record on Sunday. I had to take a guess.
8: Because even if you do trust Lakin Tomlinson because he's a 10-year vet.
7: Test him.
8: Hey, does this guy know all the calls that they want to make? Yep. Is everybody going to be on the same page?
7: Correct.
8: Because Tomlinson could do the right thing, but then Jordan Morgan could do the wrong thing. And then you get a free rush.
7: I have seen Ford block two more than once a season.
8: That's, it makes me sad.
7: Yeah, it's crazy.
8: How does that happen multiple times?
7: It's simple counting.
8: You would think.
7: 1, 2, 3, 1, 2. All right, which way are we sliding?
6: Yeah, that is one of those images that is going to haunt this Green Bay Packers team.
7: And, like, I understand they bring guys from different, some people drop out, but, like, it happens so often they're clearly not on the same page. And it's so consistent. I can't make sense of it.
8: Which, again, you're hoping the veterans are going to be able to stabilize that, but you got to we keep talking about continuity. Continuity was something that Matt LaFleur brought up. Bringing all these guys in, it's not going to be, these guys, 3 days of practice, so much continuity.
6: But I also argue that the veteran, the experience element of it probably takes over. And continuity is all well and good. But if you've got guys who know what they're doing, know what their assignments are specifically, I think you do what you're supposed to do, and you do what you're supposed to do, and you do what you're supposed to do, and that's better than what we have seen the last 3 weeks of the season. So to me, that is already a step up. To your point, these guys have been in the league. They have played in big games. They know what their job is. They're learning, obviously, the playbook. They're learning their specific assignments as it relates to the Green Bay Packers. But I still think that experience in that situation is better than what we have seen.
8: But we know with offensive line play, it just takes one guy not doing their job or not knowing what they're doing, and it all falls apart. So that's why, again, we talk about the offensive line as a unit. It's why Bulaga, anytime he's on with Wilde and Tausch or Homer, talks about the offensive line as a unit. If one guy falls, Donovan Jennings is right now still in that lineup. Doesn't matter if the other four do their job, because he's still allowing that free rusher right up the middle going at Jordan Love, or being able to tackle Caleb Johnson or Marshawn Lloyd, whoever you want. So that's where, again, where the continuity piece comes in. Because, Lakin Tomlinson can do his job. Doesn't mean that Sean Ryan is. Doesn't mean that Jordan Morgan is. That's the issue right now with the offensive line. Because I guarantee you, one of the guys was doing the job right on that picture we were just talking about. 4-on-2. One of those guys was doing it right.
6: Maybe even two.
8: But two other guys weren't.
6: I don't know if you guys can tell out there, loyal listeners. I am fighting for my life in here today, all right? I'm trying to be optimistic about all things, and I just feel like I'm starting to get weighed down a little bit, all right? I'm going to keep treading water over here, okay? I'm going to keep trying to keep my head above water, but I am optimistic still about the Green Bay Packers' ability to win against the Buccaneers on Sunday.
8: I'm optimistic. I can't be confident in it. Like, I'm going to pick the Packers to win. I don't think I'm picking them to cover 4. 4.5 seems like a big cover right now for this team.
6: You're going to win by 2? You're going to win by a field goal?
8: I was going to say 17-16.
6: Trey Smack kicking a field goal late to win it in Tampa?
8: Or you're up, 17-10. You're holding on to your cheeks the entire fourth quarter.
6: Hey, we're talking about the Packers playing an away game. 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
9: We still have that crash in the Marquette, southbound 43 to westbound 94 on the right shoulder, so just be careful with that as you're heading through that. Delays coming in from about Bender Road all the way down through the Marquette. On the northbound side, we've got delays of 43-94, first of all, out of the Mitchell interchange up past Oklahoma Avenue, and then you're back on the brakes from about Lincoln all the way to the base of the high-rise bridge. More delays north of Kilbourne all the way to about Locust. Westbound 94, you got delays from 35th Street to Holly Road, and then just west of Sunny Slope to Calhoun. Eastbound's back.

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1: Dave, what do we got today?
2: So today is actually a top 10 list because there is a three-way tie for eighth. So with the Brewers starting their postseason run on Saturday, we now know against the Padres, 7:30 is that first pitch inside of American Family Field. List of eight things. You and Josh, you get to guess back and forth today since the big guy's gone. Once you each get one incorrect, we open up to the fans at 800-990-3776. I am looking for the top 10 Brewers in terms of games played in the playoffs. Most postseason games played in the history of the Milwaukee Brewers.
1: Christian Yelich.
2: Yelly is tied at the top. So when he plays on Saturday as the DH, he will be the all-time leader in games played in the playoffs for the Brewers. He is tied at the top at 27.
3: William Contreras.
2: William Contreras has played in 14 playoff games. He is outside.
3: Oh, jeez.
1: The top 10?
2: The top 10.
1: Crap. I thought it was a good guess, Joshy. But I'm really bad at this game, so take it for what it's worth. All right. Think. Ryan Braun
2: is tied with Yelly at top. They have 27 games played.
1: Sheesh. Okay. Is there anyone else from that previous regime? I don't think so, man. Like, you know, you think of all those guys, the Prince Fielders, the Bill Halls, the Corey Harts, right? That whole gang. I don't think they made the playoffs a ton.
3: Do we got to go back to, like, the 80s?
1: I'm sure there are some guys on the list. You want to go with, like, a Robin Yount? I guess we're tag teaming this thing, yeah. Bad boy, since you... let's go with Robin Yount.
2: Robin Yount tied for third with 17 games.
3: Yes. Now, yes. Now we can probably
1: do a little bit of work here.
3: Yeah.
1: So, Paul Molitor?
2: Tied for third with 17 games.
1: Wait, this is very illustrative, by the way, which I think was your point.
2: Yeah.
1: He's over there nodding knowingly at me. For as good as this Brewers team has been, right, over the last few years, for as many playoff games as they have played in, maybe down at the bottom of the list, but we're talking about Robin Yount and Paul Molitor being above guys who have been on the team for the last few years.
3: I also think the big difference is from the start of this playoff run, this eight-year run, there's been one consistent face, and Christian. Then everyone else has been...
2: A lot of turnover.
3: Like, Williams probably the next...
1: Veteran, yeah.
3: I'm trying to think of who's been around long enough.
1: Well, Woody probably, but Woody's not on the roster.
3: Right, and how many games
2: has he started? Well, and he's a pitcher, so he's not playing as much.
3: Right.
1: Oh, well, good point.
3: But there's probably somebody that stayed through that middle portion that we're going to leave off, but there's one more name I think you can get here pretty easily.
1: Oh, what do you mean you can get here? That felt very judgmental.
3: Well, when you think of those teams, there's three guys on the offense that you really... throw out all at once.
1: I was going to say Cooper.
3: That's what I was going to say.
2: Cecil Cooper has played 17 postseason games, tied with Molly and Yount.
1: Now it's going to get dicey.
3: Yeah.
1: So right now we have Christian Yelich, Ryan Braun, Yount, Molitor, and Cooper.
2: Yes.
1: What about Thomas?
2: Gorman Thomas has played 17 postseason games. So he is tied with Yount, Molitor, and Cooper.
1: So, again, though that unit was pretty consistent. I don't know. The only other guess I would have from back in the day for the Brewers is Ted Simmons. Is Ted Simmons on the list?
2: Ted Simmons also played 17 postseason games. So we have the top seven. We just need the three.
1: Or one.
2: That are tied at eight.
1: Technically, we just need eight.
2: No, we need all three.
1: No, we need 10 to win. No, we need 8 to win.
2: No,
1: because
2: there is a tie. This is the way it's always worked.
3: We'll call it a win. You can do whatever you want, Gabe.
2: This is the way the game has always worked. Rules.
1: Literally, we have never been able to run the table, and this is the one that's going to have 10 answers instead of 8 answers. Go figure.
2: I mean, we've had more than 8 answers before. This is the way the game has always worked for how many ever years we've been doing the show at this point?
3: I object.
2: It's been 6 years.
3: Yeah. You can object say whatever you want.
1: I don't know. Josh, do we have one more guy? Two more guys?
3: I mean, I know there's one more name. He's pretty famous, pretty well known, and it's the rest of them are all going to be from that era.
1: But position players, right?
3: Yes, yes.
2: Yeah, the most games a pitcher has appeared in is 11.
1: Oh, that's a good little nugget. Okay.
2: Which would be the same number that Jerry Harrison appeared in, by the way.
1: Oh.
2: So that's down the list.
1: How random is that?
2: Jerry Harrison is, if I'd have done top eight hits, which I wanted to, Jerry Harrison's on that list. And I wasn't going to sit here and guess, hey, people, guess Jerry Harrison Jr.
3: Jen, if you're stumped, I've got one more, and then we can go to the caller.
1: All right, you got a guess?
3: Yeah, it's Gantner.
2: Gantner is one of the three tied at eighth at 16.
3: Yeah. Okay. After that, I've got some ideas, but we'll go to the callers.
1: 800-990-3776. We have two remaining on the top eight at eight list. How can that be? You have said eight names. Well, there's 10. There's 10
2: because there's two more tied. Jimmy Gantner at 16.
1: I still think that we should have won top eight at eight by answering the top eight.
2: You didn't answer it. The guy who was eliminated answered it, so.
1: It's a collective game.
2: It's a guess back and forth. Josh is supposed to keep his mouth shut after he's eliminated.
1: You know how hard it is for Joshy to keep his mouth shut, period. Bryce in the Falls, you're up first on Jen, Gabe, and Chewy. Can you complete our top eight at eight list?
4: Bryce, oh, man. Can I ask you to reset it really quickly? Yep. I'm sorry.
2: Okay, so we are looking for the most playoff games played in Brewers team history. Braun, Yelly tied at the top at 27. Then we have Molitor, Yount, Cooper, Simmons, and Thomas all tied for third at 17. Jim Gantner has 16, and there are two more tied with him at 16 games.
4: Oh. Lorenzo Cain?
2: Low Cain had 15. He is just outside the top 10. He is number 11.
1: Let's go out to John and Racine. John, you're up next on Jen, Gabe, and Chewy. Can you complete our top 8 at 8 list?
5: I'm going to guess Ricky Weeks.
2: Ricky Weeks. 14 playoff games for Ricky. So he is outside the top 10.
1: Let's go out to Justin in St. Francis. I'm going to guess these are old school players. If you've already rattled off Ricky Weeks and some of these newer guys and they're not on the list, I think we got to go old. 80s. Justin in St. Francis, you're up next on Jen, Gabe, and Chewy. Can you complete our top 8 at 8 list?
6: I'm going to go Willie Adames.
2: Willie is scrolling. Willie only played a 9.
3: There's nothing worse than getting the scroll in from this game.
1: Let's go out to Greg in Tosa.
2: I've got 20 names in front of me.
1: Greg, you're up next on Jen, Gabe, and Chewy. Can you complete our top 8 at 8 list?
7: I think I got them both. Okay. I would say Charlie Moore.
2: Charlie Moore played in 16 postseason games.
7: And then you want the last one?
2: Yes, please.
7: Sixto Lescano.
2: That is incorrect.
3: Too excited.
2: I thought he was going to nail it. Because when I think of these two, I think of the other name he didn't as a name I think of more.
3: Yes, correct. Moore.
1: Let's see.
2: Chewy would have, by the way, he would have ended this. Because I feel like 80s baseball is just his wheelhouse.
1: Tom and Appleton, you're up next on Jen, Gabe, and Chewy. Can you complete our top 8 at 8 list?
8: I'm going to say Ben Ogilvie.
2: Ben Ogilvie. 16 playoff games tied with Charlie Moore and Jim Gantner rounds out the lists.
1: Yeah, let's be honest. There was not a lot of optimism about me getting this.
2: So some of the names that
1: Charlie Moore?
2: Yeah, Charlie Moore was really good for the Brewers in the 80s. Yeah, he was obviously in the starting lineup for the Brewers in the 80s. In the back-to-back years, because again, the Brewers only played in the playoffs in 81 and 82. So the majority of those guys were everyday players. But William Contreras at 14 games, so he's obviously going to move up the list. Maybe Sal moves up the list, depending upon the playoff run the Brewers go on. He has 14. Bryce Terang has played in 14. Jackson Chourio has played in 12.
1: Wow, so they're right there. They're nipping at the heels. And to your point, you make a deep run here, you jump into the top 8.
2: Yeah. I mean, in 82 alone, they played 12 playoff games. Because they played 5, and at that point, the AL Championship Series was just 5 games. And then they played all 7 of the World Series.
1: Well, actually, if you said Bryce Terang is on this list, and William Contreras is on this list, and Sal Frelick is on this list at 14,
2: yeah,
1: they're going to play three games.
2: Yeah. they're going to move up. Yeah, well, Sal.
1: I
2: don't know about Sal because Sal's kind of in that platoon with Luis Lara. But yes, if they go on a deep playoff run, those are the names that are going to move up this list and kick some of those guys out like Charlie Moore, Jim Gantner, and Ben Ogilvie.
1: We'll take a break here on Jen, Gabe, and Chewy. Roll on right after this. Stick around.
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9: On the southbound 43, we've got delays basically all the way down from about Hampton all the way to the Marquette. Now, we did have an earlier accident in the Marquette on the ramp to get onto westbound 94. That's still there. Apparently, it's still up on the board, so you do want to be careful heading through that area. Northbound 4394 backing up out of the Mitchell Interchange all the way to the base of the high-rise bridge. So on and off the brakes there. Westbound 94 slowing down right through the stadium interchange to about Holly Road. Eastbound's backed up from 84th Street to 35th. Northbound on the bypass, we're seeing delays basically from Howard Avenue all the way up past National. And then we've got westbound on 894 backing up out of the Mitchell Interchange to about Forest Home. Oh, and by the way, if you got your wipers on, make sure you have your headlights on so that everybody can see you. Traffic is brought to you by Rally House. Rally House opens October 2nd at 8490 Sura Lane in Greenfield. Stop by during the grand opening for the Hanger Hunt and your chance to win one of 10 $50 gift cards. And checking the TMJ4 Storm Team forecast. Today, on and off showers throughout the day. Cloudy with a high of 67. Tonight, rain will be heavy at times, a low of 61. From the WTMJ Traffic Center, I'm Debbie Lazaga on 94.5 ESPN.
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1: 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Back here on Jen, Gabe, and Chewy. I just saw this on social media and I thought it was worth a little chuckle, Gabe.
2: Okay.
1: It says, if you want to know why White Sox fans sometimes have a chip on their collective shoulder, here is the Chicago Sun-Times sports section leading big on the back page with the Cubs losing as opposed to the White Sox advancing. And sure enough, it's a giant picture of the San Diego Padre mascot, and it says, holy chokes, full page. And up at the top, it says, White Sox sweepstros. Just a little banner. Just a tiny little banner.
2: They're a fun team, too. The Murakami celebrations that they've had inside the... Because he's just doing these interviews without an interpreter.
1: They're like, I'm Japanese!
2: So he did that. That was the first one. And then yesterday, like, he's just rambling and just basically says, sorry, I'm drunk. Maybe I'll be better yesterday. I'm sorry. I mean, tomorrow. I'm sorry, I'm drunk. I don't speak English.
1: Good for him. Fantastic.
2: They're a fun team. Certainly a fun team.
1: Brewers workout tomorrow. Is that right? They got a workout. When do you suppose they get to town, the Padres? Today?
2: Oh, that's tomorrow? A good question. My guess is tomorrow, because you get the extra day today, so you can kind of worry about it, maybe get in early tomorrow, kind of get your feet settled underneath you before. Because you don't have that game till 7:30. I got to imagine for a playoff game, it's kind of like what Chewy always says about how he hated playing on like Monday Night Football or Sunday Night Football, because you're just sitting around the hotel waiting all day for the game to come.
1: All right, I'm going to put you on the spot, and I know Joshy answered this earlier. How many games will the Brewers win this weekend?
2: I'll go sweep. They go 2-0. Head to San Diego.
1: Hey, 2-0 there lead. He is. There's our guy. A little optimism. Well, a little thinking positively.
2: They're the best team in baseball, and they're going to go out and prove it in the series. Yeah, the Padres have been hot, but I mean, the Brewers lineup has just been so damn good, too. The way that their best hitter statistically all year has been Jake Bowers, and he didn't have a great end of the month, but he was still working counts, getting his walks. Yeah, the hits and home runs weren't necessarily there, but. And the one thing about the Brewers is, yes, they finished last in home runs this year, but in September, they were kind of middle of the pack. Like, Churio found his power swing. Jake's got enough. Contreras found a little bit of a power swing. So I think they've got enough power where they're going to still hit some home runs, kind of like they did last year. You know, Andrew Vaughn, you know, hitting some big home runs in that Cubs series. Obviously, Churio and, you know, William hitting some big home runs. Bryce Terang hit the, you know, home run that was the exclamation point against the Cubs. So I think especially at the top, there's enough power there that's going to be enough for the postseason.
1: Joshy, I feel like this is your wheelhouse. Have you bopped over to our friends over at the Potawatomi Sportsbook to see what the numbers are for Brewers v. Padres yet?
3: I haven't gotten there yet. I would imagine the Brewers are going to be favored to some decent amount, just because especially the starting pitch-up matchups and how that can affect. Like, winning game one is going to kind of favor things heavily over to the Brewers side.
1: It looks like money line is Brewers minus 215, Padres yep. plus 175.
2: Yeah, because they haven't even announced a starter. And it's going to be their third best starter against Miz.
1: So you're saying you would wait until you see who the starter is before you put anything
2: Well, no, I'm guessing that number could go. I mean, the sports books have an idea of what that announcement's going to be, so it's probably not going to change all that much. Once the Padres get around announcing a starter?
1: There is only one pitcher's prop available right now, to your point. They have not yet announced a starter. You want to guess how many strikeouts you have to get to plus odds for Jacob Mizorowski in game one of the series?
2: I will say 8.
1: Higher.
2: 9?
1: 9 gives you plus 100. 10 gives you plus 175. 11 gives you plus 300, and that's as far as the books will go. You think Jacob Mizorowski has a 9-plus strikeout outing in him for the game one of the NLDS?
2: I think ask yourself, is he going to strike out 8 more after he strikes out Tatis to start the game? Now he's going to blow fastballs by Tatis, and that's the way the game is going to start.
1: At some point, Tatis will be back in the batting
2: box. Sure, yeah. But I'm just saying, I just think that he's going to be so amped up, and so many times we've just seen him when he's been that amped up, at the start of a game where he is just throwing some of the hardest stuff he's going to throw all game, and it overwhelms the hitter because he's not quite ready for it. Because you can go, oh, yeah, I know he throws 103, but if it's been a minute since you've seen 103, it kind of gets on you quick. And if he throws that first pitch and it's a strike and it's in the triple digits, the crowd's going to get louder. And then strike two even louder. And so he's, if you could bet at Pato if he's going to strike out the first batter, you should do that. I don't think they do that specific of a bet, but if you can, I would suggest that. That would be my best bet if we're going to talk that.
1: Anything you got your eye on, Joshy?
3: I'm probably going to look for some guys to have offensive days. I mean, the Miz stuff everybody's going to be looking at.
1: Like multi-hit games?
3: Yeah, I'll look for that. Try and pick out some guys who have good matchups via home runs and try and have some fun there and play some like a Jake Bowers or Jackson Churio. Last time I remember Jackson Churio, he was hitting the cover off the ball.
1: Yeah, but I don't think he's done well against the Padres specifically.
3: Yeah, it's matchup dependent. I don't really care like the team. If he gets a good matchup, I'm going to be all over him.
2: Speaking of Jake Bowers, Kurt Hogg's got a great piece today with the Milwaukee Journal Sentinel on Jake. Apparently, he was going to retire after he hit that pinch hit home run in the game the Brewers eventually lost. To the Mets. He was going to retire. He had been through the ringer. He had been through, like, bouncing around. And he decided, he had told his agent, I'm done. That's going to be it for me. And then he found out his wife was pregnant.
1: And then he was like, get me back to the ballpark?
2: Well,
3: I think he said, I got something to plan for here. Need to save a little extra shekels.
2: Well, and health insurance.
3: Yeah,
2: So he went through it. And he was non-tendered. And eventually the Brewers gave him a minor league deal going into camp 2 years ago. And now
3: he's getting big money
2: paid this offseason after the year that he just had. So good on him for not retiring. And I'm so glad as a Brewers fan, he decided not to, to hang it up because he was going to, hey, my last at bat going to be a home run.
3: Is it Bryce Tarang time? Like in the playoffs finally comes together. He had such a great season. I felt like he was scorching hot to end the year.
2: At the end of the year, he picked it back up.
3: Yeah. We've been talking about the emergence. It started with the World Baseball Classic. It wasn't as great as we maybe had thought, the power numbers, even though he got to the 2020.
2: He got the 20 home runs, man.
3: Yeah.
2: Like 20 home runs for a second baseman is.
3: Right. It's good. But there was times where when he has those streaks, it looks like he could be a 30-plus guy.
2: Yeah.
3: Is it like finally, because he had pretty disappointing postseason last year?
1: Well, two things I'll give you. Bryce Tarang is plus 245 for two or more hits in the game, opening game. This is game specific against the Padres. Meanwhile, Jake Bowers is plus 270 for two or more hits against the Padres in game one of the series. Both of them are hitting better than 250 career against the Padres. Now, it's not 300, right? Which is a number that I think a lot, a round number that a lot of people like. But 256 for Jake Bauer's career against the Padres. Bryce Terang, 250 even. That feels like pretty good little success numbers there.
2: Mm-hmm. Yeah, I think. But Jackson also steps it up during the postseason.
1: And has not been good against the Padres. I know. Okay.
2: Doesn't matter.
1: Just saying. I think I saw 176 career.
2: Yeah, but how many of these guys has he actually faced? Like, I mean, those could have been against different pitchers. All that matters is, okay, how has he done against Michael King, Walker Buehler, Randy Vasquez, Nick Pivetta, who went last night. Like, how has he done against guys like that?
1: Yeah, no, I like this lineup. All right, you're looking at it man-to-man. I like this lineup. I feel very confident about the Brewers. I am going to be misoptimistic this weekend. I think the Packers get the dub against the Buccaneers. I think the Brewers win. You know what? Hell, both games against the Padres at AmFam Field this weekend. And I think we're walking in here Monday. Like, who's your guy, Vince?
2: I wouldn't talk about Vince McMahon.
1: You know what I'm talking
2: about,
1: right?
2: Yeah, but
1: doing
2: still.
1: Into the stadium.
2: You shouldn't bring up Vince.
1: What's going on with Vince now? You know what? Tell me off the air.
2: I mean, he settled the lawsuit, but.
1: Good for him. Not good for him.
2: No.
1: Okay. Again, I don't know what we're talking
2: about.
1: That's
2: why I told you not to bring it up.
3: Yeah. There was four stop signs. You blew them all.
1: Well, given my driving record, that shouldn't surprise
3: anyone.
1: Glad
3: you said it.
1: We'll take a break here on Jen, Gabe, and Chewy. Wrap things up right after this. Stick around.
2: Some Sundays, the plan is no plan. Lines down, game on, phone across the room. You're doing a little couch gating. Plenty of opportunities for couch gating this weekend. You've got to have the best seat in the house. And that line to the fridge, pretty short. And in that fridge, you should have Yuengling Flight. It's the next generation of light beer. 95 calories, 2.6 grams of carbs, all the flavor. So, you know, usually you're settling in for the early game, late game, and even the game that nobody planned on watching, but you end up watching anyway. On Sunday, you're going to have a pretty big football game and then a pretty big baseball game. And Yuengling Flight is going to be keeping up with you all day. Yuengling Flight, the next generation of light beer. DJ Yuengling & Son, Pottsville, Pennsylvania.
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24: Back to school season means backpacks, schedules, and busy mornings. But there's one thing a lot of families forget to plan for. What happens when school germs start spreading and someone gets sick? Joining us now is Dr. Peter McCullough with some smart ways to be prepared before the school year begins. So, Doctor, back to school is exciting, but it also seems to be the time of year that families start getting sick again. Why does this season hit so many households?
25: Because people miss an opportunity, and that is to use nasal sprays and throat sprays twice a day preventively. These have been shown to reduce the common cold, flu, RSV, and other viral infections, but it has to be done twice a day on a regular basis.
24: What are some of the most common health issues that families run into once the school season does start?
25: The kids are back in school, they're coughing, they're sneezing, and they clearly spread viruses and other illnesses. 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
25: 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We can use oral antivirals and antibiotics at home under the guidance of doctors through the guidebook and on telemedicine.
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1: That's going to do it for Jen, Gabe, and Chewy this morning. Wildy and Tausch is next on 94.5 ESPN Milwaukee.
27: We had an earlier accident in the Marquette on the ramp from southbound 43 to westbound 94. That actually has been cleared. Yay. Delays, though, unfortunately, from about Hampton all the way down into the Marquette. Westbound 94 is just backing up out of the stadium past Hawley Road. Eastbound's backed up from 84th Street to 35th. Northbound 43-94 still heavy around the Plainfield curve all the way up to about Oklahoma Avenue. You're back on the brakes from Beecher to the base of the high-rise bridge. Traffic is brought to you by Rally House. Gear up for the Brewers postseason at Rally House, now open in Greenfield. Find playoff-ready apparel, hats, jerseys, and collectibles at Rally House near South 84th Street. And checking the TMJ4 Storm Team forecast. Today, on and off showers throughout the day, cloudy with a high of 67. Tonight, rain will be heavy at times, a low of 61. From the WTMJ Traffic Center, I'm Debbie Lazaga on 94.5 ESPN.
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the Thursday edition. Can they add another offensive lineman, or is it too late this week? 3 in 3 days, essentially, as Kevin Zeitler goes through his first practice as a member of the Packers edition. What exactly do you expect now from Sunday in Tampa? Who's going to play? Who's not going to play? I don't know the answers to that yet, but I think there's a chance that 60% of their offensive line is different than it was when you last saw it. Addition. And Jesse just said this in my ear. He's nervous about the Padres. Brewers-Padres, Game 1, Saturday, 7:30 p.m. in NLDS Game 1 at AmFam Field Edition. I'm Will Diatoush.

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for the team, whatever he feels is best. 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

0: Well, the attack rolls on. Since we're discussing Goody and if Jordan Love had a conversation about having a conversation about Pat Murphy's job status with him or not, let's take a call. Let's go out to Los Angeles and talk to Alan. Alan, do you know as much about the Packers as you know about cinema?
1: No. Okay. That's why I listened to you and Tausch. And by the way, congratulations on your 10th anniversary. I think you guys are the best. Listen to you, watch you every morning on YouTube while I'm reading the paper. So congratulations to both of you. You do a great job. My thing is, and Jason, you're always saying that, oh, these people that are picking on me because they think I'm bad-mouthing Goody. Well, I think Goody does need to be bad-mouthed, quite frankly. I mean, the Packers have always been, going back to the Ted Thompson days, a draft and develop team, and Ted was an astute judge of talent. And I think if you take Ted's record and you take Goody's record, there really isn't a comparison at all. And this notion that having your running back getting into legal trouble in May and then not doing anything about that, keeping all these guys on the offensive line, and I'm not trying to trash these guys personally or anything, but there's like three or four of them that are just no good. They're not. I mean, and then you get up out of your chair, look behind you, and you go, gee, I guess we need to get these guys off the scrap heap that are older than Brian Bulaga and put them in here and try and save our season because our quarterback we're paying $50 million to is getting his butt kicked and may end up in traction. I mean, this is not rocket science. This is, I think, in my opinion, malpractice. So I think what needs to happen long term, nothing's going to happen during the regular season unless they, you know, turn into the 76 Buccaneers. But they need to move on from Goody, bring in the next Ron Wolf, set it up where that person runs the entire football operation, and then decide if LaFleur is the guy or not. I personally don't think LaFleur is the guy, because if he hires you, this is like being a member of the Teamsters Union for life, because he has trouble firing people. He takes loyalty, I think, to too much of an extreme, and I admire loyalty. I've used it in my own life, but it's about winning. And all this talk about leadership and all this stuff in sports, and I go back, I mean, I'm older than Homer, so I'll date myself here. That puts me with Methuselah, I guess. But winning in sports, leadership is about winning. And if you don't win, no one's going to listen to what you really have to say if you don't consistently win. So I think the root cause of this is how Goody has mismanaged things from a personnel and a talent evaluation. And that's what he needs to go. It's as simple as that. By the way, a lifelong Padres fan, grew up in San Diego. I hope the Brewers are going to buckle it up, because, man, last night and the night before, even though I live in L.A., I was there in 84 when they beat the Cubs. And I was so glad to see a repeat of that again. It's good for the city.
2: Alan Wiggins.
1: Wiggins was on that team. They would not have won without him. He was a great leadoff guy and a bunter. He had a very unfortunate life, tragically, but he was a great player in that 84 team. And
2: who were the pitchers on, Alan, who pitched on that team?
0: Eric Schall? Hoyt? Was he on that one?
1: Eric
2: Hoyt?
1: Yeah. Eric Schall, Ed Whitson. They had a great bullpen with Trevor Hoffman and so forth. And they had Tony Gwynn just coming into his own. I got to see Tony's entire career live.
2: What a
1: legend. He was the best hitter I ever saw, yeah, bar none. He was terrific. And their manager was Dick Williams, who could give Vince Lombardi a run for his money on being a tough guy with players and everything.
0: Wasn't Bruce Bochy on that team?
1: Bruce Bochy was the backup catcher.
0: Trevor Hoffman was not on that team.
2: No, Alan just said. Trevor Hoffman's that old?
0: No, he didn't. Kurt Bavakwa
1: Kurt Bavakwa was. And I mentioned Trevor. I was having what my friends call a junior moment. So that was pre-Trevor. That was pre-Trevor. But that team in that year was really magical. And my wife and I had season seats. When Garvey hit that home run and won that game, I had a full beer in my hand and I threw it up in the air. And a San Diego cop was standing next to me for security and he hugged me. And no one left the stadium. Best moment I've ever had in sports.
0: Well, I hope Jesse has a similar moment for the Brewers going to the World Series after his worries about your Padres. Alan, great to hear from you, buddy. I appreciate your loyalty to this show. Thanks.
1: Absolutely. And I love your movie metaphor saying that a reserve tackle reminds you of a James Bond villain.
0: Thank you.
1: Keep it going, guys.
0: He's right. I do feel like at times I have been this, kind of on an island in my criticism of Goody. You have been more critical of him than you used to be, and rightfully so. I would say when you do something like trading for Micah Parsons, like everybody loves that, right? Like if you're a general manager and you do such a broad stroke, such a bold trade, like no one's going to be like, oh, I can't believe this idiot traded for one of the best edge rushers in football. Right? No one is going to criticize that. And when I say things like, well, the Chicago Bears did the same thing with Khalil Mack and they didn't get a Super Bowl out of it. They went to the playoffs two times in the 4 years they had Khalil Mack. That's not to say that it's a bad trade. It's that nothing is guaranteed. And when I look at Goody, I still believe he's a good GM. I'm not calling for him to be fired. But like, this is a pretty big miss. And to stand up there on September 1st and say that you weren't concerned about adding to your offensive line, you were worried about other teams poaching your guys, and then literally now here we are on October 1st, and you could potentially, they could theoretically start Laken Tomlinson at left guard, Kevin Zeitler at right guard, and Mekhi Becton at right tackle. That could happen.
2: Yeah.
0: I don't think it necessarily will, but it could. And if you're doing that, yeah, it's great that you're not sitting on your hands and going, well, figure it out, Matt. Good luck, Steno. But I fail to understand how it can be this. This is unprecedented. Like, no one has done this before. Like, I saw Field Yates talking about it. Field Yates, remember, he was a scout for, I think, the Patriots before he went to ESPN, but he's been at ESPN for like 20 years now. So he's been at it for a long time. He's never seen anything like this in the entire league.
2: Yeah, it's been a disaster. I don't know how else you could put it. And it's not, oh, man, we had three injuries and we have to go, and pull guys in. We're just not good enough. We need to do this and in an emergency situation. And it's an emergency. So, yeah, I can't defend Brian Gutekunst for anything that he's done on the O-line for the last 2 years. Because has any of it worked the way he had hoped? It just hasn't. And that's his record. He's trying to fix it. I am not one to give a ton of credit. That's not where I'm at. He's made missteps. And they've been big missteps that have been very detrimental to trying to get this football team over the hump. And last season was not a great year for the O-line. And why I was so critical this offseason is you didn't really do anything to change things other than drafting Jagger Burton. That's all you really did. And it's just that it didn't work. So here we go. At least you did do something and we're trying something different because everybody knew the results were not going to change if you didn't.
0: It may not have worked in terms of the offensive line.
2: Tall right-hander, right? Big old tall right-hander.
0: If you can give me the other catcher besides Bruce Bochy, I will be very impressed. He has the same first name as a catcher from the 80s that you always bring up. And it's not Ron.
2: Billy Joe Robideau?
0: No. Terry Kennedy was the catcher for them.
2: No, I was never going to get that.
0: Yeah, but you bring up Terry Steinbach all the time. Also, Gary Templeton, your starting shortstop in 1984.
2: Oh, yeah.
0: San Diego Padres. The offensive line hasn't worked, but MoMA sure has on your knee.
2: It's definitely. Was able to get out and play golf in the rain yesterday a little bit. We got a little sprinkle. And I could not have done that. I know that without my friends at MoMA. 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
0: All right, Jesse, since we've been talking so much Padres and Alan Wiggins, let's do trivia now, and we'll do Take It to the Bank after that.
3: It does seem appropriate, because today's trivia category is the San Diego Padres being the Brewers' opponent for the NLDS. So questions about the San Diego Padres organization. Nothing, I don't think, referring to the 1984 team with a bunch of names that I've not sure I've ever heard of before, but that is our category today. You pick the number, caller. I don't care what it is today. You pick.
0: Well, the Padres went to 11. The World Series in 84.
2: Oh, okay. How many wins do the Milwaukee Brewers need to win a championship?
3: 11.
0: We already used this earlier in the week. That's why I was going to go a different direction. Caller 11 right now.
2: What direction did you want to go?
0: We already said 11. Caller 11 right now, 844-770-3776, 844.
2: Who was number 11 on the Padres?
0: 70-3776. Caller 11 plays Wilde and Tausch trivia. On the 1984 Padres, number 11. I don't see the... They had a guy named Sid Mangi. He was a pitcher. Luis De Leon, I'll have to fact check that. Rich Gossage was on that team. So was Dave Dravecki.
2: The Goose.
0: Yeah. The Goose. Caller 11 plays trivia next. It's Wilde and Tausch.
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0: Yes.
1: Wow. And lastly, the Los Angeles Chargers, 0-3. Take it to the bank that they stink.
0: Yes. Yes. Harbaugh will not be the coach next year.
1: And
2: I'm on that team.
1: Is the fastest version of Take It to the Bank we've ever played.
2: Oh, that was by pretty good. I thought it was an interesting approach to take it.
0: I didn't like it. I got thoughts on all this that I'd love to expound upon. I didn't love it. We got to get better with clock management. We got to get better.
2: We will kick off the 11 o'clock hour as late as we normally do. 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It's Wilde and Tausch.
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13: 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The Rams just added Myles Garrett, a walking bat suit. 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
0: Joining us now is the Green Bay Packers' new head coach, Matt LaFleur on Wilde and Tausch.
16: Packers Hall of Famer, Mark Tauscher.
0: Matt LaFleur, Matt Nagy, and Matt Patricia. Who is the most famous non-NFC North head coach not named Matt. 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
0: Who is the most famous non-NFC North head coach named Matt? Matt Damon, Matt Ryan, somebody else.
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0: Sorry.
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0: the 11 o'clock hour of Wilde and Tausch begins. Now, there is a chance that I may have to move to a different room in the house to continue the show. Just to let you know, we're getting our carpets cleaned, and that could be very loud as they do the stairs down to the Wilde family basement studios. But first,
1: didn't want to schedule that in the afternoon.
0: Is the only opening they had, and it had to be done before Saturday because we're having people over, which doesn't happen very often. So, you've got something from Luke Fickell on unsportsmanlike. And was there any unsportsmanlike conduct that occurred on the program toward any of the hosts of today's Wilde and Tausch?
2: Yeah, I actually had Suda, who is a great fan of our show.
0: Yes.
2: She was driving her kids to school, and she thought her kids were mad about the slander that I took on that show.
1: You want to hear what happened there?
0: I
2: don't know if I do.
0: I don't know if
2: I'm not sure
0: do
2: I do. Yeah.
0: Don't be going after my guy.
3: Luke Fickell, the head coach of my Wisconsin Badgers. They're on the elevator on the way up right now at 3-1, and he joins us now. Coach, right, we have the no Tausch rule, is that correct? No national Tausch, is that correct?
4: That is perfect. If you would have told me that, I had to come on at 6:45, 5:30, whatever you want. I didn't realize that you had a no Tausch rule. That puts you a lot higher in my book.
5: Oh, snap.
1: Kind of lame.
0: I didn't think that was, I didn't find that humorous.
2: No, it's not funny. It's Evan. Listen, here's the deal. Evan comes off as wanting to be very bravado-ish and super confident. He's using me as a crutch.
0: He's pushing you down to push himself up. That's what he's doing.
2: Exactly. And if that's what a national host and a star of his magnitude needs to do to feel comfortable to talk to Luke Fickell, fine. If that's where Evan's at, I'm not going to sit here. I think a lot of people in my position would get really mad about it and frustrated. I know Evan enough to know what he was doing. I also had to correct Evan a few times about some of the things he was saying as he was interviewing him. As a good friend, I wanted to help him be successful.
0: That's nice of you.
2: With that
0: You're
2: interview.
0: The bigger man,
2: Thank
0: clearly.
2: You.
0: So then, Jesse, you had two clips. Does this also include in some way, shape, or form, old boy?
1: No, the other one's actually a really good one, I think. It talks about Luke Fickell.
0: So that was it?
1: Yeah, they did this no Tausch rule
0: thing at the start.
1: That was the slander? Yeah, that was...
0: I thought that was pretty tame, all things considered.
1: It was pretty blah.
0: It was lame.
1: Yeah.
0: I agree. But that has to be offended.
1: That's because they weren't worried about that. Well, they had to get into the interview, obviously, set the tone, but...
0: The interview starts now.
1: The interview starts now, and there was some substance to it because, the team's 3-1 coming off a huge win. Best win of the weekend, some are saying, in college football on the road against 13th-ranked Penn State. Big homecoming game hosting Michigan State. And this, I thought, was really interesting. So they asked Luke Fickell about how he came in with a different approach this season. Here's what head coach of the Badgers had to say.
4: I do feel better. I feel better about the commitment to all the things that are going on in college athletics and college football for us. I think it has given me in the offseason, especially after last year, a new look on things. Like, look, man, we're all in on this thing. We understand that, we had to make a lot of changes in the way we do things, but you know what? This is what we're committed to. And so for me, it's been a little bit of a new outlook on all things that I'm doing and recognizing that, look, there's a lot of changes that I have to make as well.
1: Luke Fickell,
0: I've heard him say something along those lines before.
2: I thought the most interesting part of that interview, Jesse, was when I think Evan asked him about sticking around. And I thought Luke opened up a little bit about last year he took a night to think about. I think there's conversations that he had about whether or not he wanted to continue to be the coach of the Wisconsin Badgers.
1: Would you like to hear that? I think I have it here. I think
2: yeah, let's hear that. I thought
1: here.
2: That was super interesting.
0: Certainly better than putting Tausch down. That was I still can't believe how lame that was.
4: And I decided, like, look, there's no doubt I've never and would never walk away and quit, not just on your program, on your kids, on your coaches. But there was also a point where saying, hey, like, we have to change some things, or in this landscape, we can't grow. And so I thought, for me, there was no doubt, but the idea that, like, the rest of, as you know, the university and the pro. And there's a lot of people that have to be all in today's college athletics to give you the opportunities to grow. And so there was never a doubt in my mind. It was more like, hey, let's hold each other's feet to the fire and make sure that we all want the same things.
0: That's good. That I like. I think it's interesting, and I wonder.
2: Yeah, a little bit earlier than that, Jesse, I'm going to keep asking you to find more audio clips. Once you get to Kevin Zeitler, when I told you 2 years ago we should have signed him. There we go. Thank you, Jeannie. Oh, that is something else. That is something else. The concept of how last season went and Luke's mindset, he talked about, I think Evan asked him about Amy, and it just, I would recommend, I always recommend you guys go listen to Unsportsmanlike, but I would recommend for Badger fans for certain, I thought there was some really interesting stuff that Canty and Michelle brought up throughout that interview.
0: I will be very curious to see how long this positive vibe continues. Badgers look to continue it on Saturday at 11:30 in their homecoming game against Michigan State. Validation Saturday, as some on this program
2: Validation
0: have
2: Saturday.
0: Called it.
2: Absolutely.
0: If you're a Badgers fan, hopefully it goes better than Validation Thursday did for the Green Bay Packers.
1: Tannehill's not starting for Michigan State, is he?
2: I don't think Derrick Henry's running around over at Camp Randall.
0: Dude, they shut down Derrick Henry. Derrick Henry was not the problem.
1: That was
0: on Validation Thursday.
1: That was all Tannehill.
0: And by the way,
2: it kind of validated how that season was going to finish, though.
0: It did indeed. Meanwhile, your sleep has been validated and improved by our friends at Advent.
2: Sleeping better than ever. I got one of those little app deals that you can monitor your sleep and everything else. And met up with Doc Candula and the team over at Advent. I needed some help. Advent was great to work with. They consulted and very informative. Learned a lot. They listened to my struggles, and rather than forcing a surgery, they helped find a solution for a better night's sleep. And you know what? My family, they're much more thankful for it because I'm not snoring and not doing any of that now. To see how they can help you with snoring and sleep apnea, nasal breathing problem, whatever it might be, go to adventnose.com. I guess Jason said you can spell nose however you want. It's going to get redirected. I'm going to say K-N-O-W-S, because Advent knows K-N-O-W-S. When you breathe well, you live better.
0: Matt LePay dives in while the water is lukewarm on Wilde and Tausch next, so stick around.
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0: with this offense, which I think they would all tell you is still a work in progress, trying to get more consistency with the running game, so on and so forth. But he seems like he has some kind of cool little wrinkles that keeps defenses maybe on their heels a little bit, assuming they could start connecting on all these plays on a more consistent basis. But there were other – they left meat on the bone in that game, and there was some pretty interesting stuff that I thought Grimes was dialing up last Saturday and throughout the no course doubt. Of the season here so far.
1: Yep. So I didn't want to step on anybody. So we had last name Wilkerson. Now we've got first name Jacob. Let's talk about Colton Joseph, who you've used both his first and last name a few times.
0: I have. Yes.
1: Where does he go from here now? Because look, I had the game on. I was struggling to get you guys synced up as is my, cause I was having a few internet issues. I'm curious where he goes from here. I was glad I got you guys connected by the end of the game, but it sounds like, just having it on the TV, I didn't want to probably listen to you guys the way things were going during a portion of that game, especially for him. Where does he go from here?
0: Well, I think the thing that we're all kind of curious to watch and really eager to see is how much he can develop this season. He obviously has a lot of physical skills. You know, he has the ability to make the throws that you need to make. He obviously has an ability to hurt defenses with his feet. You didn't see explosive runs, but I think he was the leading rusher, or he had the rushing touchdown, and they like to use him in run plays. He has that capability, but can you cut down on the mistakes? That was the old Bob Knight line. It's not how many great plays you make; it's how few mistakes that you make that can determine who wins and loses a game. And if he can clean that up, and that, you know, it's not just him. But the quarterback gets, you know, there are a lot of really good quarterbacks in college football right now, and a lot of them play in the Big Ten. And Colton can be one of those, but you just want to see fewer of those bad decisions or bad throws that end up putting the defense in a tough spot. If he can do that, then I think this team can be really dangerous this Saturday and moving forward. They've just, these first few games, Notre Dame game obviously, and last week, they've gift-wrapped points. And that's just not a neighborhood you want to stay in here. It's going to be fun to watch to see what Kenny Guyton, the quarterback's coach, and everybody involved, Jeff Grimes, the coordinator, how they can continue to develop Colton. Because there's talent in the quarterback room not named Colton Joseph. Ryan Hopkins, Deuce Adams. But they have a faith in Joseph that goes beyond whatever he's making. Because this team has to win games. He's not staying in there, I don't think, because he's a high-priced player in today's version of college football. This program needs to win. And they obviously think that Colton gives them the best chance, and he certainly proved it at crunch time last week.
2: They stuck with him. They stuck with him because I'm sure there were fans that were listening to us and watching it that were thinking, let's see something else. Because the pick six, it is really hard to overcome that. But Luke Fickell and Grimes, everybody, we stuck with Colton Joseph, and he made it pay.
0: Which tells you he's got a toughness about him that goes beyond physical toughness, you know, to be able to fight through that. And, you know, in the social media thing that they put out earlier this week, you know, in that makeshift locker room or whatever passes for a locker room in that stadium, which is under construction, you know, Luke had him talk to the team, and it was like, hey, you guys have my back. He was Colton Joseph is thanking his teammates because – Colton knew he put the guys in a tough spot with some mistakes. So that was a pretty cool moment there. But obviously they think this guy's got the chops to be able to fight through things. And he showed everybody that they're right. He does have the ability to turn what looked like was a bad day into a pretty good day.
1: Matt, how should we view the Michigan State Spartans under Pat Fitzgerald? We obviously remember his time at Northwestern. Hey, they lost to Notre Dame, too, and they beat Eastern Michigan, too. So I'm not sure if that tells us a damn thing. They also, I believe, lost at home to Nebraska pretty handily. Was that game at Nebraska or was that a home game? Because that's not a good finish either.
0: It was in East Lansing. It was a weird game. They lost their top four cornerbacks. They lost their top linebacker. They lost their top running back. Other than that, you know, Michigan State.
1: How was the play, Mrs. Lincoln?
0: Yeah, exactly. I mean, they that was a game where they had opportunities to make that a much closer game. The biggest thing, in a general sense, that I think we should all watch Saturday, Michigan State's had a lot of trouble protecting the quarterback. Now, maybe there are times that he's holding the ball too long. They'll play a couple of quarterbacks, but they've given up more sacks than anybody in the Big Ten and among the most in all of college football right now. And I think this Wisconsin defense has a way of making life pretty tough on opposing quarterbacks. I think that guy at Penn State's pretty good. They made him look pretty ordinary last week. I want to see if this Wisconsin defense continue to put pressure on Michigan State's quarterbacks. Sacks, pressures, maybe forcing into bad throws that Wisconsin can capitalize on. But it's with a Pat Fitzgerald team, they played extremely hard to the bitter end against Nebraska. They played Notre Dame to a closer game than Wisconsin did. Take that for what it's worth. I just think Fitzgerald right now in that first year is trying to change things around over there, the culture, and it's not going to happen overnight. But I also don't think Wisconsin's good enough to just think it could show up and expect to win. If it continues to make mistakes like it made against Penn State last week, they could be in a tough spot. And let's hope that doesn't happen. They could build on this, and hopefully you get more people here in this stadium. The weather's supposed to be great. I detect a better vibe in the fan base right now, and hopefully these guys can build on that and make this place a tough place to play it, like it was when Old T was dominating opposing Big Ten teams here at Camp Randall.
1: Well, if they're having
2: one of our signature wins, Michigan State, Nick Saban, we shoved the ball down their throats. That was 26, 27 years ago, but still happened.
0: And they were one of the best rushing defense teams in the country. I'll learn how to talk hopefully by Saturday. And Ron Dane ripped off a big run, probably running right behind Tausch.
2: Yeah, right off of me.
0: Right off of him.
2: Yep.
0: And it was like 50-some yard run, and they were off to the races, sent Nick Saban back home. Sent him eventually to, in a weird route, sent him to Alabama. But they kicked him out that day. It was a dominant performance by the Badgers.
1: All because of Tausch. Talk about rat poison. All right, speaking of old great offensive linemen that played for the Badgers, the Packers have added Kevin Zeitler. What are your recollections from calling the All-Americans games? I know you always were very focused on right guards and right tackles. Those are kind of your favorite positions, very high profile. But dude's still doing it in year 15 now as he joins his home state team.
0: Awesome dude. Intense, very intense player. Really smart guy, but intense. I mean, Paul Chris told me a story. When Paul was coaching at Pitt, the Pitt Panthers and the Steelers share the same facility. And I think at that point, Kevin was with the Bengals. I don't know if it was a bye week or at some point, Kevin had a chance to go visit with Paul at Pitt. They're talking, they're visiting, catching up on family, this, that, or the other. And then at one point, Kevin very politely, soft voice, got to what he really wanted to do. He wanted to see the weight room there. That was something he really wanted to see. I'll never forget that story that Paul told me. And if you know Kevin Zeitler or know of him, that is on brand. That is Kevin Zeitler. He wants to find out where he can go get stronger. There's the social media thing that's popped up again. When Sarah, who's awesome, when she's ready to deliver a child, there's Kevin working on, his past sets, which, again, that's Kevin Zeitler. Great dude. I'm so happy for him and happy for the Packers. I know they're trying to figure out a few things, their offensive line, but, man, you're not going to find a better guy than Kevin Zeitler to put on this team right now.
1: Other than Tausch. Tausch, did you have anything else? Because I don't want to step on you again. I've done it like four times.
2: We're all good, man. It's it's like I said, it's validation Saturday. Well, we're going to get some validation where we're at as a program on Saturday.
1: Matt.
0: I like it.
1: It's always a joy.
3: You nervous? Hey, Pops, you nervous about the Padres?
1: Oh, jeez.
0: Oh, they're good. But I think Old T, I think the pep talk, you can't be scared, Jesse. It's the playoffs. It's supposed to be difficult. The Brewers like it difficult.
3: Jesse.
0: They're going to win their way.
3: I didn't say I was scared.
0: This will be a great series.
2: Jesse wanted a cakewalk.
0: Don't go soft.
2: Is what Jesse wanted.
0: Don't go soft. Like last year, everybody, I don't want to play the Cubs. Yeah, you do. you want to take him down, which they did a year ago. Now they don't even have to mess with him because they tapped out rather mildly. This will be a good series. But, yeah, I think the Padres are really good. But guess what? So are the Brewers. Bring them on. Let's go.
2: Thank you.
0: Find out.
2: Yes. Thank you.
1: Some good fatherly advice to the son he never wanted. That is Matt LePay on the Yuengling guest hotline. Thanks, Matt. We'll talk to you again soon.
0: See you later.
1: That is always a highlight of our week. We're excited to have Matt on a weekly basis. We go from Matt LePay to Whoa Nelly. That's next. It's Wilde and Tausch.
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11: The in-season rebuilding of the Packers offensive line continues as the Packers have signed veteran guard and former Wisconsin Badger Kevin Zeitler, according to ESPN's Adam Schefter. The 36-year-old Waukesha native had played 14 seasons in the NFL after being selected in the first round of the 2012 NFL draft by the Cincinnati Bengals. After starting 16 games with the Tennessee Titans last year, Zeitler had not signed with the team this offseason, but re-enters the league at the end of September for the team he grew up watching. Zeitler is the third offensive lineman the Packers have signed in the last 5 days.
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1: If the topic is good, the guys discuss.
2: 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His mama brought out 15 flapjacks. He said, mama, take back 5 of them flapjacks. I gotta stay hungry for the Crimson Tide.
1: But if it's not, the show must go on. It's time for...
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3: 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How would you rank these 4 matchups tonight? So the NFL slate week 4 kicks off with Mike McCarthy, Aaron Rodgers, and the Pittsburgh Steelers taking on the Cleveland Browns. That's on Amazon Prime. That's option number 1. Option number 2, Phillies Braves, NL Wild Card Series, Game 3, winner take all. Been a great series, late runs, back and forth, division rivals. It's a fun one. 7 o'clock tonight on NBC is Phillies Braves. 6th-ranked Wisconsin Badgers Volleyball playing host to 15th-ranked Indiana. 8 o'clock tonight, first serve on 100.5 ESPN and announcer cam on YouTube. It's also, you can watch it on FS1, so you can sync up the radio broadcast on YouTube or on the app with the FS1 play-by-play, and there you go. You're good to go. Or a winner-take-all WNBA playoff game between Caitlin Clark and the Indiana Fever visiting one of the juggernauts of the league, the Las Vegas Aces. So 4 pretty good sports games going on tonight. Tausch, how would you rank them from most to least on your scale?
4: I'm curious. I have not heard from the commissioner of the WNBA yet. A, why they're not finishing around Labor Day, but B, the one gal, like the MVP Wilson, Asia Wilson, right? Is that, I want to make sure I'm correct.
3: Yes.
4: On this.
3: Yeah. Mm-hmm.
4: She went into the stands to confront a heckler, I guess. And I think she's supposed to be suspended for that game, right? But I don't know if she is. Is that an accurate assessment of what happened?
3: I can't say that I've seen. I just know it's a big matchup tonight.
5: Per the New York Times, Asia Wilson will not face repercussions from WNBA for interaction Uh-oh. With fans.
4: I don't know if that would have been somebody
5: According
4: else.
5: To a lead source, I knew where you were going.
4: A lot of drama. There's a lot of drama, and obviously Caitlin Clark and the Fever get a certain, like, it's just there's a lot more eyeballs when they're playing. So I would bet that game's going to do some big numbers tonight, and it'll be intriguing because I think, I don't know who won it last year, but I do know... anytime there's an elimination game, that'll be battling along with the Phillies and Braves.
3: Not interested.
4: I'm surprised she didn't get suspended for that.
3: You're not interested in watching Rodgers and McCarthy tonight?
4: Yeah, I'll see the highlights of it. I'll watch if it's on a streaming, and you know I have a hard time.
3: Amazon Prime, yeah.
4: They got to figure out a way to get it so you can just click, and you don't have to like go into your whole system to reboot into it. Until they figure out a way that I can just hit one button to go from the WNBA to Major League Baseball to this and then whatever college game is on, until that happens, I'm not doing it. I'm not.
3: Do you know what channel the WNBA game is on tonight? It is on a cable network.
5: ION.
4: What?
3: No.
4: What channel?
5: It's usually my guess.
3: I'll give you 3 guesses.
4: ESPN, right?
3: No.
4: It's got to be on ESPN.
3: Not on any ESPN network.
4: Okay. I don't know.
3: USA.
4: Oh, really?
3: Yeah, USA okay. Network.
4: So I can click. I can go from there to ESPN and to whatnot with one click. Amazon, I cannot do that.
5: Just to be clear, you're not going to watch any of this WNBA game.
4: Oh, you don't know that.
5: I don't. Tell me the truth.
3: I think he might turn it on for 30 seconds. He might turn it on.
4: I'm intrigued because you want drama? Jason, you love drama. There ain't nothing more dramatic. What's going on in that series? The fact that everybody's all up in arms, it's fun. I like drama. I might watch some of it. I probably won't, but you might be right, Jason. But...
5: Low note.
4: Either that or I'm just going to leave it on Amazon. And if I leave it on Amazon, that's all I'm watching. I don't flip.
6: So, okay.
4: Too many flips.
6: Well, then, okay. So it's like picking Tiger Woods or the field in a golf tournament. Are you going to take Browns Steelers on Prime or the field and go with the WNBA game, the volleyball game, and the baseball elimination game?
4: Probably the field.
6: Field's pretty good tonight.
4: Yeah, it's a strong field.
5: I'm not taking Brown Steelers. I'm taking Brown Strauss.
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11: We put a lot of criticism on the defensive side of the ball for the Dallas Cowboys. But the offense deserves more criticism. And we can go back to the sequence with the goal-to-go situation at the end of regulation. But the possession before that, your offense goes three and out after your defense forces a three and out for the Ravens. That can't happen. Your offense goes three and out in the penultimate possession. And to me, that's when you got to go into four-minute offense and you got to find a way to be able to kill the clock. Your offense only took up a minute and 44 seconds of game time. That can't happen. You scored a touchdown. You got the lead. The defense did the job. They got to stop. Force the Ravens three and out. You got the ball back. Kill the clock. Kill the game. You're the greatest offense there is. That's the moment to win the game.
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0: took to the podium while we were talking to Matt LePay, Matt Damon, Matt Ryan, Matt Patricia, some other Matts. He would not answer as to whether or not he plans on playing any of the recently acquired veteran guards. I would not like to share that for competitive reasons. I apologize. Don't apologize.
1: We know I like that he's apologizing.
0: It's nice of him. 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How long does that take? 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Today is over. We'll do it again tomorrow. Thanks for coming along for the ride. Have a great day. Take care. Be good.
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7: Without a first-round pick. Because there is a lot of things to figure out, and this is the same guy that a year ago said it's time we start competing for championships.
6: Mr. Irrelevant with Alex Stroph and Josh DiMaggio.
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0: Wow. Can you blame him?
1: No. I was like, what is he saying that's not true right there? What, 2.7 ERA this year, led the American League in wins. He's been your ace all season because Crochet's just been out. Live and die with this guy. There it literally is no tomorrow.
2: And the analytics part is he's referring to when he says that I was the best third time through the order.
1: Yep. Which pitchers don't really get the chance to do that anymore.
2: Remember when Blake Snell got taken out?
1: Same deal.
2: In the World Series?
1: The binder said.
2: Oh, yeah.
1: Get out of here with that.
2: But third time through the order, it's just like, how do you, like, thank you. 70 pitches?
1: And that was Wilson Contreras' point after the game where he was saying, like, look,
2: what are we doing?
1: I get what the numbers say, but there is a feel and you can the eye test of what's happening in this game. It's 1-0. This guy is literally keeping you in the game with an offense that's really struggled in the last month.
2: Without Roman Anthony.
1: Who was out last night again with the same hand.
2: I know. Unfortunate. And then, you know, again, I know this sounds like low-hanging fruit or whatever, but you look at that soundbite afterwards. That rash got washed off in the shower, man. That neck was clean.
1: Yeah. He's the only pitcher that's...
2: No, I know that. No, I get it. Chris, I totally get it. It's been going on for decades. I totally get it. But it's 2026, and you got 4K cameras all over the place.
0: You see it.
2: All over the place. I don't know what that was, because he kept going to it. And I'm like sitting at home. I'm like, am I crazy? Like, in game one, I was hearing music during the game. I'm like, what's happening?
1: Yeah, that was odd.
2: You know, and by the way, I thought NBC's coverage has been and is great. I've really enjoyed it. I really enjoy their announcers and announce teams, and I thought they've done a great job. But last night, like, what was that about? But the Red Sox are going to have to deal with the way this season ended next year, and we'll see how it all does play out.
1: Who knows?
2: As the Yankees move on to take on the Rays, you've got the White Sox having moved on.
1: Are they the most fun team or what?
2: Well, you know, I mean, this, you know, do we want to do it here? Let's do it here. We'll do it now.
0: We'll do it now.
2: Well, we're calming, man.
1: This guy, he's incredible.
2: You know, the last time we heard from him in a champagne-drenched locker room, he gave us a new
0: 100!
2: That's how he said he felt. Scale of 1 to 10, he said 100. And he kept it, you could play it again. He kept it 100 again. And in his celebratory moment with the White Sox moving on, yeah, they're the only Chicago team left, and they're the only team with the word Sox in their title left. The White Sox are moving on. 100 losses the last 2 years. Unreal. They are really a fun team to watch. All right, here's the latest from our friend from Japan.
3: Unai, you got to tell me, what are you feeling right now?
4: 100.
3: 100, yeah. Not 1,000 this time?
4: Yeah, 100. Oh, I am Japanese.
3: Hey, it's early in Japan. They're celebrating with you. Anything you want to say to them?
4: Same, hi. Same. Same. Yeah, he's drunk. But he's drunk. Yeah.
3: Told me you didn't need him.
4: I'm drunk. Yeah, yesterday, maybe hangover. You know? Yeah.
3: Tomorrow hungover.
4: Yes. No, yesterday, tomorrow. Yeah, sorry. I don't speak English.
3: You don't need the translator. Congratulations, Renee.
4: Thank you so much.
2: The White Sox have to advance just for this alone. I'm sorry to our friends
1: in
2: Cleveland.
1: Keep this going.
2: I need to keep seeing it.
4: I'm drunk.
2: Oh, we got a new draw?
4: I'm drunk.
2: Fantastic. Fantastic.
1: It's great. Everything about it is awesome.
0: You make a mistake.
1: 100, 1,000, all of it.
2: All of it. We'll hit the National League later on because just want to comment about the Padres.
0: Oof, they look good.
2: And, right, you know, put a bow on the Cubs season. And, you know, do you hear what Bryce Harper had to say after the game about how he wiped out the memory of him botching a fly ball in right and then coming up with the game-tying home run an inning later? Do you hear about that? It's pretty neat stuff. It's pretty neat stuff. That's coming up. But since it is now officially Patriots season for you, Chris, I figured we'll have Tom Curran on the program.
1: Well, I think it's Celtics season.
2: Oh, okay.
1: I might be done with the Pats.
5: Oh, God, weekend. Brockman.
1: They're going to lose by 30 in Buffalo. Like, let's be honest.
2: I don't know. We thought that last year, too. Don't forget. They started 1-2, yep. Then they put up a 40-burger on Carolina. I was like, okay, great, Carolina.
1: Right.
2: Now you're going to Buffalo. Now we'll really see. Right, well, and you had no idea that a 10-game win streak was about to uncork.
1: Very true. I don't.
2: And I think it was more than 10 in a row. I don't know.
1: Yeah, I just don't have that same level of optimism right now.
2: Tom Curran.
1: Maybe I should be.
2: Whether it's a crisp fall morning, a full-blown thunderstorm, or you're loading up the car and heading into the game, or whether you're kicking through piles of leaves or trudging through puddles of mud, whether you call it fall or autumn, or you're one of those sweater season people, you're going to want WeatherTech for your vehicle. 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

0: But I have a term for, I think, what you're going through is Drake dismay.
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2: Let me pull out all my Super Bowl rings so I can hear this conversation.
1: Oh, baby. Oh. Yeah.
0: Okay, fair enough.
1: Hold on a second. Kyle. Who did you say in the Overreaction Monday pod has replaced him?
2: Oh, Brock Purdy.
1: Replaced Joe Burrow. That's what you said. Yeah. Okay.
0: Purdy's playing good. But I tell you what, nobody wants to see Joe Burrow in the playoffs. I mean, you can ask any team that. So if we get in the playoffs, you know, Brockman might be thinking that he might be seeing the elite come back, maybe restore his faith in old Burrow. Another thing I wanted to touch on, after Case Keenum's performance the other night, you know, I was thinking about some of these guys that come in. I was thinking there could be another award, maybe on your guys' show, or maybe at the end of the year we should petition for this. An old reliable award. 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You know, like Mike Evans, who doesn't matter who's throwing him the ball, he's getting 1,000 yards.
1: Okay.
0: You know, or Case Keenum coming back from 2023 and, you know, third string quarterback, throw in old reliable.
1: I got it. Kyle, thank you.
0: Award.
1: Thank you for the idea. I know who's leading that department right now, old reliable. Kirk Cousins.
3: Oh, yeah.
1: If there's an old reliable award, Kirk Cousins is your clubhouse leader.
3: Ooh,
1: interesting idea. An old reliable award.
2: I just said that to TJ. I know TJ is down with the OTC. The OTC award in the NFL. Off the couch.
4: Yeah, but there's only one OTC. That's the tribal chief, Roman Reigns. We can't.
1: Okay. But Kirk Cousins, isn't he the old reliable clubhouse leader?
2: Yes, through 3 weeks.
1: 38-year-old, first one to ever go back-to-back-to-back to start a season with 3 touchdown games.
2: Sam Darnold was once the 3-week MVP as well.
1: Yes, he was. For Carolina, by the way, not Seattle.
2: Yes, that's like, what, 3 teams
1: ago? He was, though.
2: 3 teams ago.
3: Yeah.
1: Jeez. Who else is in the old reliable category?
3: Old reliable.
2: Interesting. So they obviously have to be
1: what's the cutoff?
2: An older player.
4: They got to be old.
1: 36, right? 36.
2: Maybe 35 and up is fine.
1: 35 and up?
2: 35 and up is fine.
1: Okay.
2: Yeah.
1: All right.
5: Tom Brady would be the actual trophy itself.
1: That's right.
2: It's just a picture of Tom Brady.
5: It's a picture of Tom Brady.
4: But Tom Brady isn't old reliable. Like, that old reliable is something that you kick the dirt off or the dust off.
1: That's true.
4: That was never Tom Brady.
1: Yeah. By the way, I like that. Yeah,
5: that's true.
1: Sorry, beneath him. It's beneath him.
5: That's true.
2: Cam Hayward's over 35, but it's not like his play didn't dip or anything like Kirk's.
4: Yeah, he's always been him.
1: Hey, listen, let's ask Cam next Tuesday.
2: Okay.
1: To start an old reliable award.
5: Rivers was
1: and who would be involved?
5: Rivers last year.
2: You know, he's not there yet, but maybe Derrick Henry. He's a 32-year-old running back.
1: But 32-year-old running back is like a 35-year-old person.
2: Right, exactly. Maybe
1: Aaron Donald could wind up being that. But right now, Kirk Cousins is the old reliable. And by the way, good stuff out of Kyle in Florida. He gave us an idea, a germ, and a new term for you. You got DDS over there.
3: I got a lot of stuff.
1: You need to take some laughing gas for DDS right now.
2: I need to take a hit.
1: Drake dismay syndrome, which causes you to start carping on other far more worthy quarterbacks' accomplishments.
5: Side
1: effect. Consult your dentist to see if you have DDS today.
5: Side effect. I hate my team.
4: Last week he had 9 targets, 6 catches, 63 yards, and a touchdown. Keenan Allen.
1: Old reliable. Okay.
5: Good one.
1: I like it.
5: I see nominee. This good one. New good segment. One.
1: Are you starting to Google who's over 35?
4: I got people in my head. Now I'm just.
1: That's a good one.
2: We could do old reliable player of the week.
1: Hey,
4: the old reliable player of the week.
1: Okay,
2: you know what I mean.
1: Kyle in Florida. Two great things are going to linger. Old reliable.
4: Well, do you have to let it?
1: And he's got DDS. Do you have to?
2: You just can't help yourself with the song lyric.
4: I know. But people are musical.
1: All right. Speaking of music and register, if you will. I'm just trying to turn the page here. It's our weekly segment, Higher Register, brought to you by Sonos. Hit it.
6: There's a chance.
7: The Rich Eisen shows.
6: That there could be.
7: Higher Register. Take of the week.
1: All right. This is our weekly segment where we've got to go higher register.
5: I mean, I love this.
1: To believe our opinion. It's brought to you by Sonos.
2: Just hearing Caliendo do
1: it's just Schefter. Doing Schefter it is the best drop we have.
2: It's pretty good.
1: But what take do you have entering week 4 of the NFL season? You got to go higher register in order to believe, Chris.
2: I'm going to go higher register to believe this one, but I still think it's a possibility. Huge game in Philadelphia this weekend.
1: Yes.
2: Rams Eagles. And I think the loser of this game is going to miss the playoffs.
1: Oh, wow. Really? You do realize the Eagles would only be 2-2 and potentially still leading their division.
2: Well, they look terrible.
1: I hear you.
2: And really? The Rams are 1-3. With, yeah, there'd be, what, 3.5 a back of San Francisco?
1: Come on, one man. 1-4. Niners are the way of the Patriots going 1-3. And you're like, the season could potentially be over. You know, they don't. The Rams are going to get Myles Garrett back. They're getting Puka Nacua back. They're going to get Aaron Donald having more of a.
2: The Rams and Patriots could have the same record on Monday.
1: I know. And we were talking about which one's more likely to go 1-3. And you said you would eat Del Tufo's hat if the Patriots did. Yeah, and we're basically saying they're going to, and you are not going to eat the hat.
2: I'm not
1: going to
2: do it.
1: I kind of think you should. Thank you. TJ, I know you don't like doing this because you're a lower register guy. But you're a gamer.
4: I'm a gamer.
1: What do you have?
4: Well, you guys know I won my fantasy football league last year. And
1: you keep reminding me. I didn't know that. You're really good at fantasy.
4: Yeah, I'm not that
1: bad. I think you're good at it.
4: And
1: really, a lot of it was bad shops. It's okay.
4: Yeah.
1: It happens.
4: That wasn't the register, though. But a lot of it, you know,
1: it's
4: this,
1: mine.
4: This guy put my team on his back and won me fantasy last year. So everybody had high hopes for him. I know he went high in drafts.
1: Pickens?
4: Drafts.
1: Pickens?
4: Not Pickens. Wow. I know he started off slow this week, but I'm not really worried about Amarian Hampton this year.
1: Oh.
2: Ooh.
1: Really?
4: Who?
1: Because
4: it doesn't look good.
1: It's not looking good. I mean, the ball's on the ground a lot.
4: I know we give Justin Herbert a lot of crap and the Chargers, but I think Omarion's
1: kind of waiting to see it. Kind of waiting to see it.
2: Mitch had a touchdown last week.
4: Yeah, that's the problem.
1: All right.
4: He's got a vulture, but he's hurt. So
1: I'm staying in this division.
4: Wow.
1: I'm going here. You accuse me over and over and over again.
2: Think accurately.
1: Of being a Chiefs Kingdom closet member of Chiefs Kingdom.
4: I mean, they're good.
2: You're passionate about two teams.
1: They are what?
2: The Chiefs and the Rams.
1: Okay.
2: Yeah.
1: Chiefs are filled with likable people. I like them. I like them.
2: It's okay.
4: Yeah. Yeah. That's good.
1: You party with some of those
4: people. And
1: even the Chiefs fans who are still trying to keep their feet planted on the ground while their team keeps reaching for the stars will always say when they go to Las Vegas, it's their home away from home. Oh, and as you know, Andy Reid, if he wins this, he will have more wins building.
2: Wins this weekend?
1: Well, it just regular season wins.
2: Yeah.
1: Wow. He will have more regular season wins in that building than any Raider coach.
8: I didn't know that, and I don't really care.
1: That's what he said. I heard about that.
2: I don't really
1: care. I kind of think he cares, but that's not my higher register. At the end of the day, I kind of think the Raiders could go
4: 4-0.
1: I think they can really do this. I kind of think they can.
4: Whoa.
1: I kind of think Max Crosby can get after it. We know that. Oh. I kind of think Brock Bowers is going to be another favorite target of Kirk Cousins
2: this week.
1: I don't know. I kind of think the Raiders can go 4-0. At the end of the day, it's entirely possible. They're playing better than they have in years.
2: I want to go to this game.
1: And the Chiefs are going to be coming to town. You know, they were world beaters in Miami.
2: No, they did
1: cover though at the end of the day.
2: They did.
1: And what do great teams do?
2: Yeah. Oh, great teams cover.
1: I don't know. Just keep an eye on it.
2: Chiefs 4.5-point favorites.
1: I don't know what that means.
4: I'm done.
2: Oh, you don't have to play that game anymore.
1: By the way,
2: you don't have to play
4: that game anymore.
1: That's Higher Register, brought to you by Sonos. Love the sound, feel the system. 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The new drop got me, Mike. Give it to me one more time, please. Going to break. Give it to me one more break.
4: I'm drunk.
1: Thank you so much.
2: I'm drunk.
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1: Has your doctor told you it's time to lose weight? Is your blood pressure up, your cholesterol climbing, or you're already on medication and wondering, is this just my life now? Have you been told you need a procedure or surgery, but you have to lose?

0: over one client, even though the owner of the team that you're dealing with here basically said, you know, that you were trying to pull a fast one on me because I shook your client's hand.
1: I mean, dumb. Shake my hand and make it a firm shake.
0: You know, but this does show you, that, again, what he said, an old man with money.
2: Old man with money.
0: Is that the, is he the one from the Hall & Oates Rich Girl?
1: Because you're going too far.
0: Well, that's him. You can rely on an old man's money.
2: Unless you're Micah.
0: And then you can repeat it. You can rely on an old man's money. Look, you, sir, are a rich cowboy fan.
1: Yeah.
0: Right over there.
1: Look, I get what Jerry said. He's like Tony Montana. All he has in this world is in his word.
0: He said this after beating the Washington Commanders, who sent Marcus Mariota out there because Jaden Daniels' non-throwing arm collapsed like an accordion for the second straight year.
1: Yeah, that was a hard one.
0: But guess who's meeting with the media in London?
1: Who?
0: And practicing over there.
1: Number five?
0: That's correct.
1: Hey.
0: Roll it.
3: It feels good. Feels good to be back, and, you know, it's taking it day by day.
4: Are you surprised at all, any part, that you'll be able to possibly be back out there this soon?
3: What you think? No?
4: I don't think so.
3: Nah, I'm not surprised. Everything I went through, you know, everybody said I'd be good to go if I'm able to go out there on Sunday. But, again, just taking it day by day.
5: And is anything in the back of your head in terms of, like, falling awkwardly, getting hit on the elbow, concerns of getting re-injured?
3: Nah, that's what the brace is for. So if I had that concern, then I would have got surgery.
0: Okay. RES Consulting, seeing that arm just hanging on the other side, and the other one he was bending. I don't know. Yeah, he's was that a shirt or a sleeve? What was it? What
6: do we have?
0: What do we got?
6: I don't love it.
0: I don't think he's starting this week. How about that?
6: I would recommend.
0: He's with the team, so he can be with the team, and he's part of the team. He's a leader on the team, and I keep saying the word team.
6: And I think,
0: but I'll just say this: I think it's Mariota's gig this week.
6: Yeah, and he can win this game, Marcus Mariota.
0: So, I think so too.
6: Yeah,
0: that's what he's there for, so he can take his time.
6: Yeah.
1: Don't rush this.
6: Don't rush this.
1: That's why the backup is so important, as we always.
0: It's correct, and that's what he's there for, to back up Jaden Daniels. I don't want to hear, if he does beat the Colts again, well, if they look better with him, he's going to take the job. He's not taking the job.
6: Well, let's just wait for Monday.
0: I understand, but that's the whole business. It's the Cooper Rush syndrome. CRS. You've got DDS.
6: CRS.
0: It's the Cooper Rush syndrome. Oh, gosh, look at him. He's better than Dak. He should be running this team instead of Dak. And it's like, get out of here with that nonsense.
1: Yeah, but that was all nonsense by some jabroni.
0: Oh, sir, that was a large part of the conversation, not here in this room.
1: Come on, we know how it goes.
6: What do I have again? DDS, what is that?
0: DDS, you've got Drake Dismay syndrome, according to Ryan in Florida. And the side effects of that are you start denigrating other quarterbacks' accomplishments.
6: Oh,
0: you can't get over the fact that yours isn't the real thing. You've got to start calling Joe Burrow not the real thing.
6: Well, except Drake May and Joe Burrow have literally the same amount of Super Bowl appearances.
0: I'm just explaining to you.
6: But come on, bro.
0: What DDS is, and the fact that you have it, and you need to consult your dentist to see if,
6: you know, and I might get.
0: What's the medicine for it?
6: I don't know.
0: Vrabelia?
1: Some
0: cocaine. What it is?
2: Clam chowder.
0: Consult your doctor to see if Vrabelia is right for you. 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
6: I know what Vrabel needs.
1: Hey, can I throw out another birthday?
0: A quarterbacker doesn't turn it over.
6: Well, I mean, sorry. Among other things.
1: Today's my goddaughter's birthday.
0: Hey.
1: So I want to wish Wyatt a happy birthday. Happy 12th.
0: Way to go out the gate. We got a hat for her, Del Tufo.
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0: It is a great day to be alive on this Thursday. Kyle and Brust across ESPN Wisconsin. I am Ben Brust. Alongside me, dressed like a lawyer, is Kyle Wallace. What's up, Kyle?
1: Oh, wow. Attorney, huh? I'm going to put somebody in jail or I'm going to defend somebody? What do I look like? Which one?
0: You look like a prosecutor.
1: Oh, putting your ass in jail.
0: Yeah.
1: Yeah.
0: You don't like the bad guys.
1: I don't like the bad guys.
2: My cousin Vinny.
1: I don't understand.
0: Everything that man just said is baloney.
1: I'm like Gordon from Batman.
0: What?
1: Detective Gordon? Remember?
0: He's not a lawyer.
1: Well, he's law. You don't know that. You don't know that Detective Gordon ain't no lawyer.
0: Yes, I do.
1: No, you do not. You do not.
0: He's the commissioner and starts not as the commissioner. He starts as a detective and then becomes the commissioner.
1: So I just spoke with the police chief of Milwaukee today, Jeffrey Norman.
3: Cool.
1: He's a lawyer.
3: Cool.
1: He's not a practicing lawyer.
0: Also, we're talking about a fictional movie versus a real person you talked to
1: today.
0: Well,
1: I'm just saying, you don't know. I hope he is.
0: All right. Whatever, man. Whatever. I wasn't going to argue about Jim Gordon and Batman to start the show.
1: His name's Jim?
0: Yes.
1: Maybe it's because during an interview with the police chief, he talked about Batman having tools in the tool belt. And when he was talking about it, I was like...
0: So now you have Batman on the mind and you want Jim Gordon to be a lawyer because this cop was a lawyer. Your brain works in mysterious ways.
1: I was going to say, Milwaukee is not Gotham City, sir, but it was fantastic.
0: Shout out to Madison on 100.5 ESPN Madison, Beaver Dam, wherever you're streaming on the ESPN Wisconsin app or wherever you're watching on YouTube at ESPN Milwaukee and at ESPN Madison. You can call us at 800-990-3776. That is the Carbless Talk and Text line. Where this is more... And it feels good. You know why?
1: Why?
0: Because we're closer to another game where it's like each game has provided new clarity. For good or for bad.
1: New clarity, huh? But you're right.
0: No, you know I'm right.
1: You're right. That Atlanta game, it provided some clarity, all right? It did.
0: Right?
1: It did.
0: Like, clarity that the offensive line was bad, and you're like, okay, in week one, but like... You were like, but maybe it's just because it's Brian Flores. But you also lost, which wasn't good, right? Then you beat the Jets, but I recall you being almost more upset about the way they looked against the Jets.
1: Yeah.
0: And then it was the debacle.
1: Ooh.
0: To the debacle leading to moves that Goody has made to help. No, it's not like, look, I mean, he's not doing it for the fans. He's doing it for his job. Which ultimately should help the fans. If they are better at offensive line, then it's better for Jordan Love, and it's better for the success of the Packers. So now we're going to have clarity. If they can beat an undrafted free agent quarterback who's starting in place of Baker Mayfield, all the while seeing if some of these replacements that they have gotten over the last week or so are going to make an impact and help Jordan Love have more time.
1: Yeah.
0: So... I do want to start with Jordan Love here because it's so hard. It's like pulling teeth sometimes to get a clip from Jordan Love that you could take and be like, you know what? There's actually more there than what he's actually saying.
1: Yeah, he's
0: and this is the first time where there's more there than what he's actually just giving you in words. Take a listen to Jordan Love. And if he had conversations with the Packers brass about trying to get this team to a better place so he could succeed.
4: Did you have any conversations with Goody or the coaching staff after this last game about any reinforcements?
5: Well, you know, I'm not going to get into any conversations that go on with front office, things like that. But like I said, you know, I think everybody's got a lot of confidence in Goody that he's going to be able to make the right decisions for the team, whatever he feels is best. And, you know, whether you have those conversations with him or not, it's one of those things where it is what it is. You kind of react to what's going on and some of these decisions and go from there. And I always talk about control what you can control. You can't control who's in here, who gets brought in for workouts, things like that. So just control, you know, how we handle business and go out there and work every day.
0: He never said that he didn't talk to Brian Gutekunst. He had to.
1: Yeah, I mean,
0: Brian, I'm getting killed out here.
1: Listen, Jordan Love, he had a little bit more oomph to him. He was like, you know, I ain't going to let y'all know the conversation we had. That's all I need to hear. Because if you don't talk to somebody, you'd be like, no, why would I? Correct. No.
0: Why would I talk to him? Glad he's making some.
1: No.
0: Or like we're.
1: Yeah.
0: Didn't talk to him. I see we got a new guy.

0: 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I want to hear your voices when you put, because I want to hear the conviction that people are speaking with.
1: I'll better speak with some conviction if you call in. He did, but I
0: you
1: want my believer.
0: You didn't speak with conviction when Homer and I asked you if they were going to make the playoffs. I mean, you did say yes. Because you couldn't say no.
1: Yeah, I got it.
0: Which tells me you don't even truly believe.
1: Well, we gotta see what they look like.
0: And then you just did the high voice there. 800-990-3776. What are your new expectations for the Green Bay Packers? 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
8: 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McCoy helped lead the Chargers to the Middleton Invite Championship as Hamilton went 6-1 across seven matches and took down Madison West in three sets in the tournament final. The Chargers' leading hitter put together a huge weekend, totaling 57 kills across the seven matches. And McCoy saved his best performance for the championship, recording a match-high 20 kills as Hamilton rallied after dropping the opening set to defeat Madison West 18-25, 25-16, and 15-11. The tournament title adds another impressive accomplishment for a Hamilton squad that entered the weekend as the number 2 ranked team in the state. Congratulations to Cole McCoy, your UW Credit Union's Student Athlete of the Week.
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0: And they got some dogs in there now.
1: So, ain't that the truth, Rod? I've been watching a military show, and they're like, more morphine, more morphine. I think they're out of morphine.
2: You missed what he said. Say it one more time, Rod, in the VA. You think what for the record?
0: What's that?
2: You think they're
0: 11 and 6. That's bold. 11 and 6.
2: That's bold. Now, that's bold.
0: Get this thing going. I think we're going to do something at the trade deadline, though.
1: Everything.

0: him.
1: But yeah, no, he's right though. Our GM is
2: Ben Brust, Kyle Wallace. I see all the calls on the Carbless Talk and text line, and the KNB fam says Landon's actually the smartest Bears fan I've ever heard speak.
3: For real though,
4: damn, that hurts.
2: You're right here, and we stand by. Yes, Will. 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What say you, K&B fam? 800-990-3776. 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
6: Oh, this will strike you as a conversation I think we're kind of going to have a little bit with Brian Bulaga.
7: What is that?
6: Ben chimed in, and we'll get to the calls as well on the Carbless Talk and Text Line. 800-990-3776 as you're listening to Kyle and Brust across ESPN Wisconsin. The problem with Goody is that he just extended a bunch of guys that don't deserve extensions.
7: A bunch of guys, huh? I mean, I guess people are mad at Devontae Wyatt right now because he's been kind of silent.
6: I'll finish.
7: Yeah.
6: Aaron Banks.
7: Oh, yeah.
6: You literally just lifted up your glasses and wiped your eye, and you're like,
7: because you know how I feel. You know how I've been feeling consistently about Aaron Banks for the last year.
6: Well, and again, he's DNP at practice today with the toe injury. Not even the tendonitis in the knee. It's the toe, which I know toes are, believe it or not, very important for balance strength. Don't know if it's turf toe. I just see toe.
8: I just find it hard to believe
6: that
8: Joe Thomas literally could play every single game at left tackle through all the injuries, and never once did he ever have an injury where he was like, this hurts a lot, but I'm a gut through it. I don't know the pain tolerance Aaron Banks has. He plays a brutal sport, a gladiator-type sport, but I'm just saying it's just hard for me to believe that a guy like Joe Thomas can never miss a game, and then Aaron Banks just always missing games.
6: Different, too.
8: And I get it. Everybody's banged up. Everybody's hurt. And how I know that there is a little bit of division there is that when a coach speaks, right, you can kind of tell if they're irritable, if they're irritated by it, if they believe that maybe somebody could try to play through it. Like, that's the vibes that I have gotten from Matt LaFleur. I don't know about you, how they've addressed the situation with Aaron Banks. And now the fact that they brought in Lakin.
6: If he plays, he plays. If not, like, we're not expecting him to.
8: Lakin Tomlinson is telling me that they don't know what to expect. So we're just going to bring in a veteran presence.
6: We'll continue to hear from you on your expectations for the Green Bay Packers, as I don't believe they make the playoffs. Kyle does believe they make the playoffs. What do you say, Mark in Milwaukee, on the Carbless Talk and Text Line with Kyle and Brust?
9: At the start of the season, I thought they were going to be either 8-9 or 9-8. Most people disagreed with me, talked about all the talent that they had, ignoring the fact that they had lost six games in a row in the previous season. I thought they would have a little bit of a comeback, but now I kind of have to downgrade that. I think they're going to be lucky to win five games.
8: Damn! Whew. Five.
6: You all right?
8: Lucky to win five. It's one thing to say, oh, they're going to win six games. One thing to lucky to win five. That's only four more games to win.
6: I can't imagine a world in which I do my job every day with Kyle Wallace on a 5-win Packer team.
8: I'm telling you.
6: With expectations heading into the year of 12-5 and at minimum an NFC championship game.
8: Like, there has to be something. Like, I said something catastrophically wrong for the Packers not to have a good year this year, and the offensive line was that catastrophic. I hope this, if this isn't the fix, then I'm going to be miserable. Completely miserable.
6: I'm trying to warn you not to get too high on these, because just in case they don't work out, I don't want you to go back in the state that you were in prior to these signings. Patrick and Racine, you're up at 800-990-3776 with Kyle and Brust.
10: Man, you guys are awesome. Listen, I think we're only going to lose six games total. Here's why. You got these guys coming in, 1,000 pounds of offensive linemen coming in, and these guys have stuff to prove.
8: Meat.
10: That's a lot of meat up front. And they're getting back to smash mouth football, man. It's going to be real easy. Hey, go hit that guy in the freaking mouth and then hit the next guy. Let's run up the middle and get us 4 or 5 yards. Can we do that, guys? That would be real nice to start with.
6: I actually think, Patrick, if you were giving the speeches instead of Matt. Fleur, they might actually win.
8: Instead of Luke Butkus.
6: We heard. Pull it up, Will.
0: Every time you step on that court, you play like that. You'd be tough, a really tough team to beat. But that was fun to watch. Keep it rolling now. One day at a time. We're stacked.
8: Yeah!
6: They were quiet, and he was like, oh, I got to say something else to get him going.
11: They were like, yes, sir. Yes, sir.
6: Yeah.
8: I mean, but to what Patrick...
6: That was Matt LaFleur talking to the Badger men's basketball team after a big victory against Michigan State.
11: Please leave so we can have fun.
6: He's friends with Greg Gard.
8: You
6: play like that, you'll do really, really, really well.
8: Hopefully he can say that, because he probably said, y'all play like that, y'all going to be on the bench. Keep doing it. And they kept doing it, and that's why they're on the bench. That's why they're on the bench. But I will
6: y'all say, play like that, I don't have a job.
8: That's true. And that's why, to what Patrick was saying, is that you actually have guys where you can say, go and maul them, go and do this. And they actually can say, yeah, I've done that before. These guys that we had in before, they hadn't done it before, and they weren't finding success, and so they weren't building the confidence that they needed, and we saw the end result, which was terrible.
6: Josh in Kenosha, I think it's a good question. Kyle, pull up the Green Bay Packers schedule. Don't go game by game.
8: Got it here. I got it. It's already
6: Josh
8: up.
6: Kenosha, you're up on the Carbless Talk and Text line for 10 win Kyle Wallace. 9-5 the rest of the way.
12: Yeah, Kyle, first, where are you finding 9 wins on the rest of this schedule? Because at best, I've got you going 6-8 the rest of the way.
8: So you're
12: I'm not saying you're delusional, but you're bordering on delusional.
8: Wait, so how many divisional games do you think the Packers win in?
12: When this year?
8: Yes.
12: So I've got them going 3-2 in the five.
8: Okay, so that gives you.
12: I think you're going to get one against the Bears. I think you split with the Lions. And I think you get revenge against Minnesota because they don't do well outdoors.
8: All right, where do you go? That's three. That gets us to 4 right there. The Patriots aren't playing that well. The Dolphins suck. The Texans. You don't know what's going to happen at the end of the season. The Saints are playing well
6: you
8: right
6: can
8: now.
6: Say a lot of the same things about the Packers.
8: Exactly. That is the saving grace right now. You don't have too many juggernauts on your schedule.
6: But they also can lose these games you would count them as victories.
8: And that's why you play the games. But we came into the
6: they
8: season.
6: They have the worst point differential in football.
8: Yeah, it's early. The offensive
6: you
8: line.
6: You are a gem.
8: No. Now you got me standing up here like a real lawyer inside of a courtroom. I'm telling you this right now.
6: People have been saying you're the lawyer from like Trailer Park Boys.
8: Well, I haven't seen that TV show or movie.
6: Not a compliment.
8: Oh, okay. No. All right. Well, I'll just ignore it. But here's my thing, is that the first 3 weeks of the season, the offensive line played awful, played terrible. We can all agree, if Jordan Love had more time to pass the ball, we would have seen a more efficient offense, we would have seen more points scored, we would have seen a longer time of possession. And so that is why, again, we have to evaluate what this new offensive line looks like. If it doesn't improve by much, then yes, the Packers won't win a lot of games. But if the offensive line significantly improves, the record for this team will improve.
6: Significantly is just such a strong way to put it you're doing this in the middle of the season.
8: Thank goodness it's early enough in the season. And so,
6: when you call the quarterbacks,
8: you got the next 2 weeks, you have a chance.
6: You call the Patriots, but like that's a road game, and I know they're playing well, but so aren't the Packers.
8: Exactly, that's what I'm saying.
6: But it's a road game.
8: And
6: they went to the Super Bowl. The Packers have been a 7 seed.
8: Come on now, the Patriots is broken right now, and the Packers are broken. So it's two broken teams. Two very broken teams.
6: I would say the Patriots are less broken than the Packers,
8: though. I don't know, bro. Are they 1-2 or 0-3? Their quarterback has played very, very poorly.
6: I agree. But the Packers are very
8: broken.
6: They just
8: got
6: 35-14 to Michael Penix at home.
8: They just got smoked by the Jags, who are a good team. But what's their excuse? At least we got an excuse and a reason for why we suck.
6: Their excuse is not an excuse. It's they lost to a good team.
8: By the amount they did?
6: 35-14, Kyle.
8: Yeah, and they lost like 35-10.
6: 35-14 against the Falcons, who were 0-2 and lost by 30 the week before.
8: Our offensive
6: and everyone
8: was
6: saying is
8: bad.
6: The worst team in the NFL at that point. And then the question became, are the Packers the worst team in the NFL at this point?
8: And
6: now there's signings, and now all of a sudden you think they're going to make the playoffs.
8: There's games we played.
6: We're all going to figure out. That's why it's on record day, right? Put your thoughts on record. So when Will can go back and pull the Kyle Wallace tape, we know exactly where he stood and whether he's going to look smart or look stupid. My vote's stupid. Your vote's smart. And I think it's about a 65-35 split amongst what I've heard of people believing in you versus not.
8: Are Packer backers rising up right now?
6: Are the Packer backers going to be right?
8: We don't know. We have no idea. But we have a reason to be hopeful and optimistic. We do. And you can admit that.
7: anybody can admit we have a reason to. Now, will they be able to put it together? Only time will tell. But I feel like the moves that they made solidifies this offensive line and puts them in a better position to protect Jordan Love and run the ball a lot better than what they did what was a week ago.
6: Let's go to over-under coming up next here on Kyle and Brust across ESPN Wisconsin. 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
6: Time now for Over Under here on Kyle and Brust across ESPN Wisconsin. Who was caller six? Will?
17: Mailman Jeff. Oh, sorry. He was caller nine. Justin and St. Francis was caller number six.
6: All right, you don't have to say what they did.
17: Okay.
6: Justin and St. Francis and...
17: Mailman Jeff and Madison was caller number nine.
6: Mailman Jeff. Doing God's work. All right, let's get to it.
7: Is it?
6: It's a prop, man.
1: Will the guys hit the over or will they disappoint? It's time for Over Under.
8: Can I just say, I appreciate mailmen, because the way you, because I got
6: just
8: a lot
6: stop.
8: Of mailmen
6: He's
8: and
6: fine.
8: Women, okay? I appreciate the work y'all do, especially during the wintertime.
6: There's nothing worse than when Kyle opens his mouth and then, like, thinks about it. He's like, wait, I got to make it right.
8: Well, guy's work is strong, but good work.
6: It was just tongue-in-cheek. Like, it's not that deep.
8: Oh, so you're making fun of our hard-working government workers?
6: If you want to do that.
8: Terrible. Mail carriers mad.
6: They know I'm not saying that, but if you want to put that in the universe, you can do that.
17: I'm in the baseball mood. I'm in the playoff baseball mood. In the Brewers this season, they had two players hit 25 or more home runs. It was Jackson Chourio and Jake Bowers. So I want you guys to name the last 10 players to hit 25 or more home runs for your Milwaukee Brewers. The over-under is set at 8.5.
8: Damn!
6: 8.5.
8: That's high.
17: I'm confident. Caller 6 was not confident. Justin and St. Francis, he took under 8.5.
6: Yeah,
17: Mailman
6: we can only
17: Jeff.
6: Get one wrong.
7: That's crazy.
17: Mailman Jeff was very confident. He took over.
6: Well, he didn't have a choice.
17: But he still would have taken over, he told me.
6: Okay. We can't use the last two from this season? Don't count?
17: No, we cannot use those.
7: That would have helped.
6: That really would have helped.
7: You didn't need to give us those names. You could have just said, who are the 10?
6: Yeah, who are the last 10
7: that
6: to do?
7: Very helpful.
6: You didn't need to do this year.
17: I'm
6: still messing up over on
7: he
6: there.
7: Is still messing
17: How
7: up.
17: How did I mess it up?
7: Yeah, you took away the two answers. Prior to 2020,
17: well, the season's not over, so.
7: The regular season's over. The rest of the home runs don't count.
6: I need years in an order here.
17: Gotcha. Ready? In 3, 2, 1.
7: All right, Christian Yelich, yes.
6: Final.
17: Christian Yelich, number one on this list, most recently did it in 2025.
7: Ryan Braun, final.
6: Whoa.
7: Yeah, Ryan Braun.
6: Why are you going so far back, though?
7: Well, Ryan Braun, he retired
6: final,
7: a couple years ago, but like.
8: What? Oh, well, then you're going to have to finish this list. I can't think of anybody.
17: That was a bad guess.
6: Why did you go all the way back there?
7: Ryan Braun?
6: When did he retire?
7: 2021, 2020?
17: Nope.
7: When did the last time he retired?
17: I think it was 2018, 2019.
6: 2019?
7: Oh, well, okay.
6: We're in the golden age.
7: But we haven't had guys hit 30 home runs, or
6: 25.
7: Okay. Well, I guess
6: I was... didn't get 25 last year, or was he just 2020?
7: No, this is his first time getting to... 30.
6: Who led him home runs last year? Well, I know Willie's on the list. Willie Adames.
7: Christian Yelich. Go ahead.
17: Willie Adames is number three on
7: Ben is disgusted.
17: Tied for second on this list. He did it in 2024.
7: Yelly led the team last year in home
22: runs.
7: 2 minutes. Let's see here. Vogelbach didn't get...
6: Not like the guy, like they grow and develop.
8: I don't know. I'm trying to think of the guys that would have over 25. We haven't been hitting home runs in the last couple of years.
7: Did William, what about Eric Daines would be too
6: I think
7: far
6: William
7: away.
6: Contreras did in his Silver Slugger year.
7: Okay, well then.
6: You're a fraud. William Contreras final.
8: Okay. Well, if you didn't believe it, I don't. This is
6: You literally gave up after you didn't get Braun.
8: No.
6: You gave up.
8: Well, the thing is I'll be surprised. I'd just be very surprised. I'm losing, I guess since COVID, I don't even know who was on the team, who wasn't on the team. Because Eric Daines wouldn't be one then. I guess I was going too far back. I was thinking way too far back.
6: Is Aguilar on the list?
17: Aguilar is tied for 10th on this list. He did it in 2018.
6: Like, at least I'm, like, trying.
7: 2018.
6: I mean...
17: He had 35 home runs, too. Very
6: I know
17: impressive.
6: We lost, but I'm not just going to...
8: Aguilar was in the... There's some people
22: minute.
8: Inside of the YouTube chat who are helping us.
6: Oh. Helping you?
8: Now keep going.
17: They're out the guesses that you're
6: Rowdy
17: seeing.
6: Rowdy Tellez.
17: Rowdy Tellez is fourth on this list. He did it in 2022. He hit 35 home runs.
8: Dang. And we ain't got no way to hit 30? in two seasons back to back?
17: Willy Adames did 2024.
7: No, two seasons.
17: Oh,
7: this
17: yeah.
7: season and last.
2: 30 seconds.
7: This is hard. I don't.
17: Kyle's been saying one of them.
6: Been saying?
17: He's been mentioning this one, this guy's name, like twice.
7: Oh, for real?
6: Today or on this segment?
17: Like minutes ago.
7: Yeah,
17: seconds
7: I just,
17: ago.
7: I said it. Daniel Vogelbach hit.
17: No, that wasn't the
6: not
17: name.
6: Who you said.
7: What did I say? Who else did I say?
17: This, Eric Thames.
8: Oh, Eric Thames? Is that recent?
17: 2019, nine, he hit 25 eight, home runs.
2: Seven.
8: Okay, so Ryan
2: six,
8: Braun.
2: Five.
8: What? It was the fact that it was at the end of his career. I thought maybe we went back to like 2016.
6: Now it makes sense why Kyle never believed this Brewers team could win a World Series.
7: We don't have power.
6: No, it means you don't watch your spectrum that you steal from mommy and daddy.
8: Who?
6: You don't actually watch over the last 5 years.
8: No, who else?
17: I think the names on here are pretty gettable.
8: You couldn't get the list.
6: Hunter Renfro?
17: No. Hunter Renfro is fifth on this list. He had 29 home runs in 2022.
8: Where was Hunter at 30 seconds ago?
6: Well, when my partner quit, I kind of was like scraping from the bottom of the barrel here.
7: I got thrown off.
6: Folds under pressure. Folds. I mean, we're done, so just give me the rest.
17: Number one, Christian Yelich in 2025 hit 29 home runs. Number two, Rhys Hoskins. You guys did not get him.
7: Oh, I forgot.
17: 2024, he hit 26 home runs. Willy Adames, you guys got in 2024. Rowdy Tellez in 2022 hit 35. You guys got that. Hunter Renfro in 2022 hit 29. Avisail Garcia in 2021 hit 29. Yasmani Grandal
8: in 2019
17: hit 28. Damn. Eric Thames, you guys got. Big miss here. Mike Moustakas, 2019, hit 35 home runs.
6: But he was a trade accusation.
17: Yeah.
7: Acquisition. Did he start the next year with us?
6: I believe so.
17: Yes.
6: It's the only way.
17: And then the last one. The last one was Travis Shaw, who is tied with Jesus Aguilar with 32 in 2020.
8: Who was tied?
17: Travis Shaw. You ever heard of him?
8: Oh, yeah. Yeah, no, I wasn't going to be good at this. I mean, I know all these names.
6: That's right. You
8: names.
6: Lead Brewers games in the fifth inning. That's
8: no,
6: my bad. This
8: I know.
6: Is, you know, that's my bad
8: I just,
6: for believing
8: the
6: you.
8: The recall for all these guys, it's just, yeah, I wasn't.
17: I figured with Ben's baseball knowledge and Kyle's, like, history
8: local.
17: Of the Brewers, like, I was like, I feel pretty confident that they'll get, like.
8: Yeah, none of these guys. But no,
6: the fact that I had to say Willy Adames, and it's not, like, top
17: that
6: of
17: was,
6: mind.
17: That was the most gimme one, because he did it so
8: many
17: times.
8: That's true. But in my defense.
6: No, there's no defense.
8: Let me finish.
6: Cut his mic.
8: All the guys on this list.
6: Cut his mic.
8: Have not, they weren't
6: Seriously?
8: Long-term Brewers. Like, they were only Brewers. They had a.
6: Yeah, we
8: they
6: get
8: were,
6: it.
8: They were here dropping a buck for a year or two.
6: Cut his mic.
8: No, I'm just.
6: No one wants to hear his excuses.
17: Willy
6: I'll
17: Adames.
6: Take ownership that
17: Willy
6: I should have been better.
17: Does Willy Adames not count as a long-term Brewer?
6: He does, but he didn't think of him.
8: Willy Adames only here, what, three seasons max?
6: We're back in 2 minutes. I gotta lick my wounds.
7: Travis Shaw was hard.
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25: Well, the Green Bay Packers certainly looking for a facelift on the offensive line after adding three veterans over the course of the last week since last Thursday's loss to the Atlanta Falcons. Quarterback Jordan Love, who's been under as much pressure as any quarterback in the NFL through the first 3 weeks of the season, says he's excited to have some veterans on the offensive line.
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0: the leader.
1: The problem is, it's not about how, listen, Jordan Love, he's smart. He has no reason to sit here and go out there and say, sure. Yeah, and say what
0: okay.
1: you did. Like,
0: okay.
1: What does he win by doing
0: let's
1: that?
0: Take it away from the media.
1: Public perception?
0: Let's take it away from media.
1: Okay.
0: Then. When you're telling me that if you got hit 15 times that you wouldn't have taken your ass over to the offensive line and voiced your displeasure?
1: That's me. I'm irrational at times.
0: I know.
1: I don't have the demeanor. I just fell apart in the Are You Smart or whatever the hell game we played.
0: I understand that.
1: I don't have the mental fortitude he does.
0: But we're talking about something that is super competitive, super physical, and it like literally is a game of like trying to channel your emotions for good. I'm just saying I've never met someone that is that stoic in that environment.
1: That's who he is.
0: I understand.
1: And Matt LaFleur even said he doesn't want him to try to be something he is not.
0: I don't know how to relate to it is all I'm saying.
1: No, exactly, but it's not for us. Like, do I want to see a fiery Jordan Love on the sideline? Heck yeah. Do I want to see Jordan Love ripping guys in the moment? Yeah, because I feel like maybe, and again, the way that we were brought up, you played at a significantly higher level than most people listening, but we were brought up with more coaches that are a little bit more tough. Coaches that were a little bit more in your face, and we had to deal with it. We wanted to be coachable, right? And we would love to see Jordan Love addressing those guys right
0: there. You bleeping idiot.
1: Yeah, no, but you responded to it.
0: You stupid bleeping bleeper.
1: You didn't crumble. Your game didn't go down. You rose to the occasion, and I'm not sure.
0: I know, but I feel like I'm not that old. Like, I'm getting older, but I'm not that far removed.
1: You're about to be 35. Jordan Love is 28, about to be 28. And the guys that you're talking about that he needs to rip are 23, 22.
0: I guess that makes me even happier that they have a 34, 35-year-old and Kevin Zeitler coming in there because he's a grown man.
1: Well, that's the difference is that it's going to be very different. Maybe Jordan Love isn't going to have to be the guy that speaks up. Maybe it's Kevin Zeitler. Maybe it's Lake and Thomason who are going to be saying, hey, listen, fellas, we got to be better than this. We got to get our head out of our behind, so we got to step up and play. So maybe that's going to help a little bit more with the leadership. But again, I don't want Jordan Love being something he is not. I wish he would get after those guys that y'all going to have to step it up, but that's just not who he is, and that's what we have to live with.
0: Well, then what type of leader is he? Just to lead by example and Jordan, keep things going kumbaya?
1: Jordan Love is probably a positive reinforcement, encouraging guy on the sideline, saying, listen, fellas, hey,
0: this isn't daycare, this is professional football.
1: Listen, that's the type of leader he is. He might be a guy after the game where say, all right, we're going to work on this.
0: I don't think you've ever said a negative word about Jordan Love in your life. Everything he does is perfect to you.
1: No, I didn't say
2: he said he was injury prone.
1: I got destroyed on social for that.
0: Well, that was like 3 years ago. Since then, it's just like, why kid gloves. You treat him with kid gloves.
1: I can't, but the thing is this.
0: And I know this all isn't on him. His offensive line sucks.
1: Yeah, yelling at them is not going to make them better. Like, him being somebody he's not, if anything, if somebody showed you a different character in a moment, you'd be like, whoa, what in the hell's going on? Like, you know what I'm saying? Anytime the quiet person all of a sudden snaps,
0: I know, it's almost like it's too late.
1: It almost like it's too late. They know who Jordan is. He can't act like somebody he is not. And that's all I'm saying is that I don't need Jordan Love to switch it up at this point. I need somebody else to come in and be that leader. Somebody else to come in and be that voice. That's why I'm so disappointed in Tucker Kraft, because Tucker Kraft looked exhausted after that game. Instead of Tucker Kraft doing what he did after week two when they won, talking about masking our issues, we cannot mask our issues. Week three after they lost to Atlanta, he was talking about the fans booing. He was at his wit's end and he didn't know who to blame. So that's the guy I expect to be using his voice. Like, I don't expect – that's why I'm so glad we got Zaire Franklin, because Zaire Franklin showed you what a leader does.
0: I'm still waiting for you to say something you don't like about Jordan Love.
1: I don't like that Jordan Love, at the end of these games, that he's speeding up the time, his clock in his head. I don't like that he's throwing
0: like
1: off
0: that,
1: his back foot.
0: That has nothing to do with Jordan Love. That has everything to do with the bad offensive line.
1: But Jordan Love is the one that's putting – he put forth poor performances in the fourth quarter of the game against the Vikings in the fourth quarter last week. He did not look good. He was throwing ducks up there like he was not himself. Now, is it a result of the bad offensive line? Yes, but that's something negative about Jordan Love. Why do you want me to be mean towards Jordan Love? He's been great. He has literally been.
0: I don't know about been great.
1: He's followed in a.
0: He's been good, not great.
1: He's even,
0: that's what it's been. The
1: even
0: team
1: under,
0: has been good, not great.
1: Bro, even under the pressure that he's been under, the fact that he hasn't been sacked significantly more, it's crazy. It's crazy. That just shows you how talented he is. Just get that kid some time and watch the wins funnel in. W after W after W. Like, we on the West Coast, baby.
0: I think you love Jordan Love more than you love your wife.
1: That's not true. That is not true.
0: I'm just saying.
1: I do appreciate Jordan Love. I appreciate him, but he hasn't given me a reason to be super negative towards him.
0: Mr. Perfect. 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
3: Northbound 43, right about at Fond du Lac Avenue. We've got the left lane blocked with a crash. It looks like the front end of a pickup truck is all crunched up, and the vehicle is perpendicular to the lanes of travel. So that's going to be backing things up from about Lincoln all the way to that point. Now, they also have one listed on southbound 43 at Fond du Lac Avenue as well. However, I have not been able to see that one on the cameras. And they're saying that one's on the left shoulder. So either way, there is delays from Capitol Drive down through the Marquette and over the high-rise bridge. Westbound 94 backing up from 27th Street to Holly Road. Eastbound's backed up from 76th Street to Holly, and then from the stadium to 35th. And checking the TMJ4 Storm Team forecast tonight. Rain ending, becoming partly cloudy with a low of 50. Tomorrow, sunny and cooler, a high of 61. From the WTMJ Traffic Center, I'm Debbie Lazaga on 94.5 ESPN.
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14: I would certainly hope that they would if I'm a Packers fan.
2: Three-time Wisconsin Sports Writer of the Year.
14: Believe me, I have tried to get some information on that.
2: Holding everybody accountable.
14: We felt that way last year.
2: Jason Wilde is on Kyle and Brust.
0: Joining us on the Yuengling Guest Hotline across ESPN Wisconsin, here on Kyle and Brust, is Jason Wilde, host of Wilde and Tausch. Read him on Channel 3000. Jason, what's going on?
15: Not much, guys. How are you?
0: Oh, you know.
1: Heard you're in our parts tomorrow. What kind of our parts? Menominee Falls?
15: Yeah. Are you guys going to be there, too? Are you coming shopping, or are you just going to come hang out?
1: I'm doing Jin Game and Chewy. And then if I get some editing stuff done, I may pop out there to Stein Hovels because I want to test rest a mattress.
15: And give that results in $20 to Special Spaces Wisconsin. And you get $20 for lunch. Can't beat it. Stein Hovels is the best.
0: That they are, Jason. From what you've learned, discovered, had conversations, seeing injury reports, what is your best guess that the Packers roll out with from left tackle to right tackle?
15: Jordan Morgan, Laken Tomlinson, Sean Ryan. I really don't know at right guard. I mean, Kevin Zeitler is an impressive cat, but he's 36 years old, and he's been working out on his own in Nashville until a couple of days ago. So whether or not he's up to the task of playing 70 snaps on Sunday in the Florida heat, I just don't know about that. I would guess Donovan Jennings because Jacob Monk is on the injury report. I mean, even if he was healthy, I don't know if they would go with him. But now Jagger Burton's on the injury report, too, with a groin, apparently, that cropped up today. So I'm going to say Donovan Jennings with an asterisk of if Kevin Zeitler tells them he's good to go, then Kevin Zeitler's going to be out there. Maybe they rotate just to irritate people like Gabe. And then I think it's Anthony Belton at right tackle. And then they elevate Mekhi Becton to maybe be his backup from the practice squad. But, you know, that may be another week or two away from if Anthony Belton doesn't play well, then they shift gears and give Mekhi Becton a shot over there. But, again, Zeitler I'm on board with. Laken Tomlinson I'm on board with. Like, I just don't know if Mekhi Becton is a significant upgrade over what they had. He was great for Philly in 2024 when he was playing with a bunch of other, you know, a bunch of really good offensive linemen around him. But I know some people had covered the Chargers, and they did not, you know, have rave reviews of his performance last season. And then I think he created a stir, like got pissed about something that was going on with the team and kind of aired out some dirty laundry, I think. So, you know, I don't know what their plan is for him, but it's at least in the realm of possibility that they start all three of the guys they've picked up, and they could start Mekhi Becton at right tackle. But we'll have to wait until noon on Sunday to find that out.
0: What has been the most impressive thing that you have noticed from Zeitler coming into the building?
15: Well, he's just such a pro, right? Like, this is his 15th season. I was talking to him today because I wanted to tell him that, you know, Tausch has been pushing for this not since this past March, but the March before that. Which, again, had they signed Kevin Zeitler for a lot less money than they signed Aaron Banks, they'd probably be in a better place. He started 16 games for the Titans last year. Like,
0: you don't know what you're doing to Kyle right now, Jason.
1: It's just, I'm laughing because it's crazy and it's true. I'm just laughing because you're absolutely right, Jason. You would save a lot more money. You have a lot more consistency. You have a guy that actually plays.
15: Right. And would have loved to have signed here. You know, he played for Detroit the previous year. It's crazy. You know, I wrote about it, but he came here for as a senior in high school at Wisco, to be at the All-State dinner that they had for the players that were selected All-State, and he got wicked food poisoning. Second time he came here, dude's played, you know, 15 years. This is his 15th year in the league, and he had never, even though he'd played the Packers four other times, he had never actually played at Lambeau Field until he played here in 2024 with the Lions, and then obviously he came here for that visit earlier in the week and then signed. So, you know, it's he's really excited. Like, he's genuinely really excited to be a Packer. Like, it's almost like this perfect kind of end point. And he said he never considered retiring this offseason. He was always going to play. It was just a matter

0: 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Rain ending, becoming partly cloudy with a low of 50. Tomorrow, sunny and cooler, a high of 61. 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
11: All right, let's jump right into it. You guys skipped over me on Wednesday. It's Thursday. You didn't do Are You Smarter Than Ben Brust? Like, I was nothing. That's never happened. And I blame Will. Of course. So, what did the caller get?
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1: All right, Ben Brust, you know what it is. It's Are You Smarter Than Ben Brust? You have 15...
2: Special edition, because you forgot about me.
1: Special edition, because you were gone on Tuesday doing...
3: I think he's tricking us.
1: Even if he did go back and listen, he wouldn't remember. He wouldn't. He doesn't retain
4: information very well.
1: Yeah. And so, you know what it is. 90 seconds, 15 questions. You can say skip or pass, and we'll come back to that question in the end if there is time. Do you have any questions before we play Are You Smarter Than Ben Brust for the third time this week?
2: Let's go.
1: All right, here we go. Start the clock. In 3, 2, 1. What is the largest non-polar desert in the world?
2: Sahara?
1: In human biology, what red blood cell protein is responsible for carrying oxygen throughout the body?
2: Enzyme?
1: What 1851 novel opens with the famous line, "Call me Ishmael"?
2: George Orwell.
1: How many inches are in 2 yards?
2: 6, 12... Oh, my God. 72 inches.
1: Maine borders which U.S. state?
2: New Hampshire.
1: What is the most abundant element in the universe?
2: Diamonds.
1: In music theory, what note is found on the middle of the line of the treble clef staff?
2: Pass! What was that?
1: What element is represented by the chemical symbol Na?
2: Sodium.
1: In the 1998 movie Rush Hour, what is the name of the main villain, a criminal mastermind played by Tom Wilkinson, who pretends to be a British diplomat named Thomas Griffin?
2: Oh, my God. It was Juntao last week. This one is, Pass! Oh, my God. I'm horrible.
1: What is the plural form of the word moose?
2: Moose.
1: A story conveying a moral lesson is called what?
2: Pass.
1: Which European country was ruled by the Romanov dynasty for over 300 years?
2: The Soviet Union.
1: What layer of Earth's interior lies directly between the outer core and the crust? It is good if it goes.
2: I'm so mad at Rush Hour 2 that I blanked on everything else. I don't care. I'm still thinking about Rush Hour 2.
1: Okay. Well, all right. Well, there it is.
3: I got... 1, 2, 3, 4, 5. I got a 7 spot.
1: 7 spot.
3: The Rush Hour question was flawed. Juntao was right. I messed up with the actors.
1: That's what I thought.
3: He was right.
2: The white guy is from 2.
1: Well, yeah. I told him a couple days ago. I said, not saying that, you know, you can't be from Japan or China, or China in this case, and not have the name Juntao. But I'm just saying, I don't know to be Tom Wilkinson's playing Juntao.
3: You got a 7 spot, so you would have tied the caller.
1: You beat
3: Alex Strope.
1: Let's go!
3: Alex Strope got a 4 spot.
1: A 4? He's an idiot.
5: 2, 3.
3: There's 4, also one that's like, 5. I don't know if
1: how'd
3: counts.
1: He get a 7? He didn't get a 7.
2: Either Soviet Union said 5, I beat Alex.
1: Okay.
2: It doesn't matter.
1: Soviet Union doesn't
3: count. The Romanov dynasty for over 300 years. He said Russia.
1: No, he said Soviet Union.
3: Yeah, but it's Russia.
1: No, that's not. See, you don't know your history. The Soviet Union was not Russia during that time. They're the same, but they're not the same.
3: So all right.
1: That's not a good answer. He was just joking. He was just throwing it out there.
3: You got 6 then.
1: The dynasty for over 300 years, the Soviet Union. He was just throwing it out. You can't give him credit for that.
3: There's some pretty funny answers. It's amazing you got a 6 spot with some of the answers.
2: There were some that were really bad in there.
1: Diamonds?
2: Diamonds,
1: I had to pause.
2: He started laughing. I couldn't understand the next question.
1: Diamonds.
3: What 1851 novel opens with the famous line, "Call me Ishmael"? He said George Orwell, who is an author.
1: Yeah,
3: an author,
1: what?
3: Right?
1: Yeah.
3: It was Moby Dick.
1: Good job with the New Hampshire, though.
2: Thank you. I've been to Maine.
1: Okay, I'm glad you know that.
3: I'm impressed, Ben.
1: I am impressed, too. Sodium, I'm glad you were able to focus
2: on
1: that. I can't
2: believe you beat Strofe. Alex Strofe. You're stupid, too.
3: Stupider.
2: Ugly, yeah. Stupid, unathletic. I don't know what he's got going for him. all right.
1: Getting married.
2: Hell yeah. Chest out today.
1: Because you beat Alex and not the caller.
2: Yeah.
1: Oh, that's true. I mean, you take a win where you can get it.
2: Yeah, absolutely.
1: I ain't mad at you.
2: Can walk around.
3: So it actually worked out better for you.
2: Yeah.
3: Like in the long run, you should thank
2: dummy.
3: Me.
2: Yeah. You know, just pat him on the head.
3: Yeah.
2: Feels good.
1: Oh, Tom Wilkinson died.
2: Hate to see it.
1: In 2023.
2: Getting really.
1: Oh, he was the bad villain. He was the guy.
2: Laundering money.
1: Yeah. Ooh, he was playing two sides.
2: Yes, he was. So, what I want to do next.
1: Okay, what do you want to do next?
2: Is start gearing up for Saturday.
1: Oh, yeah.
2: Whee! The San Diego Padres did beat the Chicago Cubs, but they did play October baseball.
1: Barely.
2: Wait!
1: They didn't in the West Coast.
2: They did not in San Diego.
1: And so they didn't actually technically play it.
2: They did not play October baseball. It never got to midnight on West Coast time.
1: It did not. By the time they left
3: Does it count, though?
1: No, it does not count. It does not count.
2: They were there.
3: Excuse me, Will, can I ask you a question? Have to explain the joke. It's not a good joke.
1: No, maybe
2: that's the case, but I did want to make it very clear.
3: I know a lot of Cubs fans that are like, oh, thank God the game ended at midnight. We made it to October. We played October baseball.
2: Cubs didn't. Fans don't play. I don't give a damn about the fans. Cubs played in San Diego, not the fans.
1: Yeah, by the time Craig got on the plane, it probably was still yesterday.
3: Yeah, in San Diego.
1: Yeah, well, you think when you celebrate your birthday, right? It's not... midnight in the East Coast, you're not like, oh, happy birthday, me. No. Midnight where you're at. You're on the West Coast, buddy.
2: So when Australia has New Year's, it's New Year's for everybody? No.
1: Mm-hmm. Cubs fans, y'all didn't play October baseball.
3: I just didn't want to make a joke that wouldn't have been received well.
1: Sucks to suck. And I think you're overthinking it.
2: You're overthinking it.
1: Nobody's going to say, oh, it ended at midnight. Most people were
3: asleep. Internet's a scary place, man.
2: Okay, so what? You have Cubs fans coming at you saying, we played in October.
3: I would, because they were all like, oh, thank God we made it to October.
2: I know, and you could have also just been like, you didn't.
3: But I don't want to be the guy that's like, oh, technically, like.
1: I mean, technically they did.
3: Technically.
1: They're the ones we're excited about.
3: You didn't play. You know, push up my glasses. Technically.
1: Oh, now you're making fun of people with glasses?
3: I don't
1: want to
3: do that. No, it's just like a classic, like, you know.
1: No, I don't know what your classic
2: I don't know why you're trying to be Mr. Funny Guy.
3: I love people with glasses.
1: You being a glass. Oh, that was good. I was going to call you a glasses, but.
3: I love people with glasses.
1: You got me there.
2: Oh, I love people with glasses.
3: Wait. I love people with glasses.
2: Max.
0: You're surviving Kyle and Brust.
1: That's what you're saying.
2: That's what I'm saying?
1: It's 100% what you're saying. Now, I disagree.
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8: 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McCoy helped lead the Chargers to the Middleton Invite Championship as Hamilton went 6-1 across 7 matches and took down Madison West in three sets in the tournament final. The Chargers' leading hitter put together a huge weekend, totaling 57 kills across the seven matches. And McCoy saved his best performance for the championship, recording a match-high 20 kills as Hamilton rallied after dropping the opening set to defeat Madison West 18-25, 25-16, and 15-11. The tournament title adds another impressive accomplishment for a Hamilton squad that entered the weekend as the number two ranked team in the state. Congratulations to Cole McCoy, your UW Credit Union Student Athlete of the Week.
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12: Andre's an out away. First pitch coming. Kelly swings, grounds it to short. Bogart scoots to his left. He's got it. The throw to first is in time, and the Padres have swept the Cubs. It's on to Milwaukee for the 2026 National League Division Series. And the Chicago Cubs, who scored more runs than any team in baseball this year, were held to one single run in two games at Petco Park this postseason.
8: PCS?
13: PCS!
8: PCS!
13: PCS!
2: And Alex Bregman combined 0 for 15.
1: Can't win games like that. Damn, Alex Bregman came back that fast? What did he
2: hit
1: like?
2: He had like two home runs right before the season ended.
1: Well, did he get hit?
2: Then he got hit a foul ball.
1: Whoa,
2: right,
1: what does his face look like?
2: Oh, it's bad. It's ugly.
1: Has to be ugly. I didn't watch. I tried to watch the game last night, but it was on Peacock on the app, and I didn't want to go.
3: Every game was on Peacock.
1: No, it was not. It was on the other game was on NBC. I was watching the Yankees.
2: It has, and it now has NBC Sports Network back, so you can just watch it on
1: TV. It's on NBC Sports. Oh, watch back. No.
2: Like it used to not be NBC Sports Network anymore. It went away, and now it's back on some platform. It's very, very bizarre.
1: Yeah.
2: Too many places to try and be fine at things.
1: Yeah, really, I hope the Brewers won't be playing on streaming only. Fox, okay.
2: Like network television.
1: Okay, good. Because I tried to go find it. I saw the Yankees. I'm like, oh, I don't know where this game is at.
2: Levi, you can help get us ready. Usually you do the 414 hour at 4 every now and again. You're ready. Hit us on the Carbless Talk and Text line.
14: Oh, sweet. Maybe I can also close up for, top of the hour for you, too. Like I did one time before. But now, let me talk about the Milwaukee Brewers, man. This, like I said the other day, they are hot. And the Padres have been hot. They've been doing so well. Don't give them credit. They played so hard these last couple of months, the Padres have. But this is October, and we have more of the experience than the Padres do right now. And even though we're a young team, we have the Miz. Like you would always say, Ben, the Miz is pitching on Saturday on your birthday. I can't believe you're going to be 35 on Thursday, Ben.
1: Look at
14: but anyway,
1: that.
2: How you find that out?
1: Look at that recall, Levi. He listens to the show for years.
14: Well, I looked you up on Wikipedia or something. I don't know why you're on there, Ben, but anyway.
2: Touche.
14: But anyway.
2: It was looking good for a while, and then the resume started dwindling.
14: But anyway, I really... A lot of Brewer fans, it seems like they're really worried about the Padres right now. I get that, but I really believe that they'll still beat San Diego in 4 to 5 games. We have the best pitcher in baseball in the Miz, and we even though it's not going to be easy with the offense, I really hope they can click, especially against that Padres bullpen. They're really good at that, though, and especially against Mason Miller, I watched on Peacock last night, he could throw over 100 mile an hour fastball, kind of like the Miz, but even though he's a relief pitcher. But
2: yeah, Levi, we're excited indeed. And you hit it. There are some things that, you know, obviously the record of the Padres and being the hottest team and all that. And now I want to get things started by saying they don't scare me from a starting pitching standpoint with what they have coming up. But Michael King has pitched well. You saw that. Like, this is what the Brewers earned by winning 103 games. The ability to watch teams play and have to use up guys, have to rest, like go through their normal stints. And then if the series does happen to go longer, you're more rested than they are. Like, that is the advantage you have by putting in the work in 162 games. And I got a nugget coming for you.
15: Oh, I love a
2: you
15: good
2: know what
15: nugget.
2: I got? You like when I have some Brewers nuggets?
15: I do, and I can't wait to hear this nugget. Get us ready for the game.
2: Hoo-wee, it's good. Because the Brewers, as Levi mentioned, I could not be more happy. The 7:30 start time allows for me, personally, from a, just like if I can be selfish here for a second, I get to hang out with my family all day on my birthday, and then when my pregnant wife is tired and my daughter's tired, I can go watch the Miz pitch, and the Brewers play in the NLDS. It's a good day.
15: Great night.
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17: Well, we've got delays along southbound 41 coming in from before Good Hope Road all the way down to the Capitol Drive area. Northbound's backed up from Capitol up past Silver Spring. Still dealing with a crash northbound 43 at Fond du Lac Avenue that has the left lane. Oh, looks like they just cleared that. The southbound side, though, does still have an accident on the left shoulder at Fond du Lac Avenue. So delays coming in from Capitol Drive down to that point. Westbound 94 backing up from 27th Street to Holly Road. Eastbound's backed up from about Highway F all the way to Brookfield Road, then back on brakes from 84th to 35th. And checking the TMJ4 Storm Team forecast tonight. Rain ending, becoming partly cloudy with a low of 50. Tomorrow, sunny and cooler, a high of 61. From the WTMJ Traffic Center, I'm Debbie Lazga on 94.5 ESPN.
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2: He is Kyle Wallace. I'm Ben Brust. 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This is more. 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Get us there. Like, subscribe. You know the drill. Tomorrow, 7:30. I wish it was tomorrow, man.
1: Saturday, yeah, not Friday.
2: Saturday, 7:30. The Brewers will play the San Diego Padres. And Jacob Mizorowski's on the mound. And so, you know what I like to do, Kyle.
1: What do you like to do? You like to go to Potawatomi Sportsbook on
2: I'm a gambler.
1: The internet? Yeah.
2: I'm a gambler. And even if I don't bet on it, I have general interest in the odds and what it's looking like in game one on the money line, just to win the game.
1: Just to win.
2: The Brewers are minus 230.
1: Oh, that seems large.
2: Oh, Will, yeah, did you know that?
1: It's very large.
3: I did not know that.
2: That is humongous.
3: In a playoff game.
2: So then I was just like, all right, here, that's big. Opening, I hope this didn't change here, because I had this, yes. So massive regular season money lines are like, you know, 300 or whatever. Opening game money line favorites rarely exceed minus 250 in the divisional series. Typical heavy favorites for the ALDS and the NLDS land around 180 to 240. For instance, historical lines like the Dodgers at minus 250 or minus 225 in the opener.
1: Well,
2: you're getting your Milwaukee Brewers in game one in the same verbiage as the Dodgers in terms of money line favorites to just win on Saturday. Yeah. And that is because the Miz doesn't even know who he's going against. It could be Walker Buehler. It could be Robbie Ray. Could be Casey Mize. Who knows? The point is, I don't think whoever is slated to start is going to move the money line in a direction where it goes, sure, maybe it goes down to minus 210. This is something where this is telling you that 65 to 71% of the time, you win these games. From an odds perspective, you still have to go out there and play the game. But if there's anybody I want on the mound for a team that I think it's been very well documented that the Padres were under 500 in the regular season on the road.
1: They were. Close to it, but.
2: But when you're still facing a hot team, same record as the Brewers in September, what is that, 18-6?
1: 18-6, yes.
2: They won convincingly. And I think, Will, you mentioned this to me. I think they did this in two games at full strength. They scored a lot of runs, didn't need to use their bullpen. And then they win a 4-1 game where they needed to use their bullpen, their high leverage guys, and they have a great bullpen. The point is, I know they get some rest days and they can get back from a bullpen standpoint. The starters they don't just magically get 4 days of rest. Like, they're going to rest. So you have the advantage. My thing right now is, I am confident as ever in the Milwaukee Brewers, but if, as I've said all year, when Jacob Mizorowski starts, you need to win the game, and that is highlighted times 100 on Saturday. Because if he doesn't win, I get a tight sphincter. I get a little nervous. Because then you're just going into things you don't know. Well, at least we know from Miz that he was a Cy Young pitcher, and he carried that over from becoming a real pitcher, not just a thrower. Right, he was great in the postseason out of the bullpen, but we're talking about Jacob Mizorowski, the NL Cy Young, 1.80 ERA this entire season, is going to be out there against one of the hotter teams in baseball. You can't draw it up any better than that for the Milwaukee Brewers. But if they do get to Miz and they do not win game one, I'm nervous as hell.
1: Oh.
2: You don't know what has Logan Henderson started a postseason?
1: Never, sir.
2: Do you feel confident in Dustin May?
1: Not at all, sir.
2: Do you feel confident in someone like Robert Gasser, who's played really, really well of late, but not as consistent as Logan Henderson has all year?
1: More confident in him than right now than I feel.
2: And there's
1: Dustin
2: other things
1: May.
2: You can do. You can open with guys. You can bring in your longer relievers. Like, you can find ways for the Milwaukee Brewers to win games that probably don't line up as well as you'd like in terms of having four starters that you know you can count on no matter what. But that's what makes Saturday so important with the Miz on the mound. Because if the Miz gets it done, there's also just this inherent confidence boost of just like, this is who we are, this is who we've been, and we're going to keep doing it. I'm not saying doubt would creep in, but there is a human nature component when you know you've had guys have flashes, right? We saw Kyle Harrison. We thought he was a shoo-in as the number two starter for this team for the first half of the season. Sure, he's pitched well in the bullpen last couple games, but that's not what you were expecting at the start of the season. It was always Miz. It was always Harrison.
15: And then it was Henderson. Yeah, we found Henderson, yep.
2: And Henderson's been consistent. He's got a great changeup, the fastball slash sinker that, you know, is 93, 94, paints the corners, kind of an old school pitcher. But I'm confident in him, but does he lose confidence if somebody as untouchable as the Miz?
15: No, he shouldn't. He shouldn't lose confidence.
2: But not the Miz. He's already my point. You know, if the Miz gets touched, you start maybe thinking, okay, the 104 guy's getting hit?
15: No. I get that, but I don't believe Logan Henderson
2: built
15: that way.
2: You do agree, though, from an overall standpoint, that if they don't get game one, your confidence level will go down. It doesn't mean they won't win the series, but your level of chest out, like, I can't wait for us to go to the next game. Like, it becomes like, holy cow, I have to hold on the edge of my seat even more. You're already on the edge of your seat.
15: Anytime
2: you're
15: down 0-1 in any type of series, your level of confidence is like, okay, we're behind the eight ball, especially when you're talking about you have home, at this point, field advantage. But more importantly, I think the thing comes with when you trot the Miz out there, I think everybody, whether it's the players, whether it's the manager, whether it's the front office, or whether it is the fans, we all believe that when a Miz goes out there, because that's what he's done this year, you have a chance to win that game. And the Brewers not winning that game would definitely mess with their psyche. But this is a team that always seems to fight back. This is a team that is never out of it. We have seen so many games this year where the Brewers were down, and it came back. We have seen so many games this year where the Brewers had the lead, other team take the lead, and the Brewers fought right back. Like, this is a team that is resilient, and they are absolutely never out of it. So this happens to be the one team that the Brewers have had in so many years that I do believe, even if they lose game one, which I don't believe they will be able to bounce back and compete for all five games of the series. Being a five-game series doesn't make it tighter.
2: I do hear you. It's just the inexperience that scares me from a starting pitching standpoint. That they don't get the Miz matchup. And so I guess I'd ask at 800-990-3776, the Carlos Talk and text line, am I putting too much into game one and Miz needing to win for the five-game series against the San Diego Padres? Because I truly believe in my heart of hearts, I've never been more right about something, that if they win this game, I think they're going to win the series. If they lose this game, my confidence level dwindles. And they do it, yes, but I don't want, like, if I'm going to be at the game, right, and if you've been in a baseball game, playoff baseball game,
15: you're going to the game?
2: On Saturday. For my birthday. I
15: thought you said you're going to get everything done and then you're going to be able to go watch the game. I didn't realize you were watching the game in the stadium.
2: Yeah, I'm saying it was great.
15: How did you get tickets?
2: You ask me this every year.
15: Yeah, and I ask them this every year, and every year I ain't never got a text message or an invite.
2: Do you have money to spend on the Brewers Radio Network? I'm not spending it.
15: You
2: partners, fans, and teammates is what we do here at Good Karma Sports.
15: I'm a teammate and I'm a fan.
2: What's first? Without revenue, you can't sit there and shout your mouth off all day.
15: Oh, wow, that's crazy. That was disrespectful. That, I ain't like the way he said it. That came from an evil place deep down. Did it not? Shout your mouth off all day?
3: He's not wrong.
15: Sound like a hater to me, man.
2: That's a lie.
15: Nah, I don't shout. I shout facts. In effect, I believe.
2: You can ask the people that I'm bringing if they have an extra ticket. They get two each. You know, I can say, do you want to bring Kyle? And they'll probably say, no, I'm probably bringing someone that I want to spend
15: time
2: with.
15: It's all good. I ain't worried about it. I'll be from the comfort of my home watching on Fox. So I'll be fine. Fresh from Madison.
2: You just threw a fit.
15: Fit about, well, I would have
2: Where's
15: liked.
2: Mine?
15: Yeah, I would have liked to go.
2: And
15: on
2: by the way, if I did have an invite, you wouldn't be at the top of the list.
15: Thanks,
2: I probably would have found a babysitter and had my wife come with me on my birthday.
15: She wouldn't have wanted to go.
2: So now you're speaking for my wife.
15: Yeah, I am
2: awesome.
15: Speaking for
2: that's
15: your
2: great.
15: Wife.
2: That's great. On my birthday. But she wouldn't want to spend time with me.
3: Kyle would be a wasted ticket because he'd leave him. Like,
2: he'd
3: that's
2: in the fifth inning, too. Good call, Will.
15: Because my wife
2: was
15: wanted
2: hungry.
15: To leave.
2: Was hungry and you couldn't find anything in American Family Field.
15: Well, yeah, she wanted to leave, and so I wanted to make sure that she was happy. Happy wife, happy life. But also happy, you know, Kyle is when the Brewers are winning, and I definitely think the Brewers have a great opportunity. I'll say this, is that, you know, again, I didn't watch them games. I tried to find the channel. I couldn't find it because it was on Peacock. But going back and seeing the Holy Sheets, I was like, oh, yeah, they do have Gavin Sheets. That's right. Oh, yeah, they have Jackson Merrill. That's right. Yeah, Fernando Tatis, he's good. Manny Machado, like, this is a formidable opponent. I really do believe the Brewers and
2: Xander Bogaerts has sucked all year in the last 2-3 years and somehow has become
3: just putting
2: the
3: balls
2: MVP
3: off the
2: again.
3: Western Metal Supply building in left field.
15: But the reason why the Brewers are favorite so much in this game is because the Brewers, even despite how well the Padres played, especially late, the Brewers still had a 10-game lead over them. They won like 12 more games than this team won. The Brewers are a really good team, and that's why whatever happens in game one, the Brewers are never going to be out of it. They've shown us throughout the year that they're going to fight back, so I feel really good overall.
2: What happened to the postseason being different than the regular season? That was your message to me all year, and now you're taking regular season into the postseason.
15: No, they are
3: nothing from the regular season matters.
15: No, they're a resilient team. Like,
2: the only thing that matters from the regular season is their chance and opportunity that they get to be completely rested while another team has played.
3: That and playing at home to start.
15: And I love the resiliency that I've seen. I know that's one thing that would translate is resiliency. We'll see if the bats are going to be able to translate, but that's what they play the games for, baby. October baseball.
2: Yes, Dave, from Aaron, if you can get a sitter, I will probably be at Pottawatomie after the game. It's a tradition. It's my birthday. I can't get in trouble going out late on my birthday, right? I'm 35, you know, live it up.
15: Yeah, I
2: before
15: mean,
2: the second kid comes.
15: You should be hanging out with her.
2: She'll be dead asleep by then.
15: Well, then you should go home and lay down next to her.
2: She won't know I'm there.
15: That's crazy.
2: So now you're telling me how to live.
15: No,
2: first, you were telling
15: saying,
2: my wife how to live. Now you're telling me how to live.
15: Spending your birthday night without the person you love doesn't seem right.
2: I'm 35. This birthday doesn't mean anything.
15: Well, then, if it doesn't mean anything, you're talking about 35. I need to go hang out late. I need
2: I'm
15: to go
2: gonna
15: out.
2: I'm going to use it. She's not listening. She's in New York, so I'm going to say I'm going to use it to my advantage to do some things that I would like to do.
15: El Pato is a good place to be.
2: My second child comes and might get a little different.
15: Yeah. It seems rough.
2: I mean, I'm not ready. I realized I'm not ready because she's been gone as our daughter is misbehaving a little bit more.
15: You're a single dad for the last 2 days.
2: And again, it's always been easy. But she has kicked the crap out of me.
15: Oh, I can't wait till you get double teamed, boy. Why are you looking at me like that? What are you like? Whoa. First and foremost, that's on y'all. We're talking about kids. Secondly, you get double teamed in basketball.
2: What?
15: What are we doing? Don't do that. Yes, get your minds off the gutter. This is
2: man to man defense.
15: This is a. Okay. Is that what it is?
2: It's zone right now, and it will become man-to-man.
15: Oh, so you and her each taking somebody?
2: Yeah.
15: Okay.
2: What else would it be?
15: I have no idea. Don't have kids.
2: You've made that very clear with some of your opinions over the last couple years.
15: But what I do, boy, is going to be the most disciplined child in the world.
2: Of course. Of course. They're going to do everything you say. It's going to go perfect.
15: So is.
2: Gosh. Can't wait for you to be triple-teamed.
15: Don't wish that on me.
2: Three girls.
15: Boy, don't do that.
2: What's wrong with that? I might have three girls.
15: I mean, that's good for you. I'm not built for three girls. I can tell you that now. I get irritable. I just, because, you know, I'm the type of person where I hear so much noise and I ignore it. And then all of a sudden, well, what? Now?
2: Oh, no.
15: Yeah, I'm not.
2: So
15: I'm not
2: people, so they say people without patience, which sounds like you, end up having girls. So the world is forcing them to learn patience.
15: Well, Lord, if you're listening, wise only, baby.
2: Huh?
15: Y chromosome only. Yeah.
2: They said wives only. Plural?
15: No, only one for me.
2: We're going to be at Sendix in Whitefish Bay next week, I believe. Is that next Tuesday or two Tuesdays from now?
15: Ooh.
3: I think it's next Tuesday.
2: Well, it's National
15: Pizza Month. The 13th, I think.
2: Yeah,
15: that's two Tuesdays.
2: Two Tuesdays. But I'll be there many more times at Sendix in Whitefish Bay before that because the assortment of fresh foods is amazing. 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Like they had some pulled chicken in the pre-made boxes, and we had like some stuff that would go with it perfectly. 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I had half and half, and I was like, came home from basketball late. Boom! 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You can catch up with friends, have some meals, chat it up, and have a good time. Check out the Sendix in Whitefish Bay. The Miz is pitching on my birthday. It's a good gift. Next.
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17: Eastbound 94, seeing delays really kind of kicking in at Highway F all the way past Barker Road to Brookfield Road. Back on the brakes from 84th Street all the way to 35th. Westbound side of 94 backing up from 27th Street to Holly Road. And then just west of Moreland Road all the way to Brookfield Road. Southbound 43, we're still dealing with an accident at Fond du Lac Avenue on the left shoulder. Right now we've got delays from Capitol Drive all the way down through the Marquette to the KK River Crossing. 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And check out the TMJ4 Storm Team forecast tonight. Rain ending, becoming partly cloudy with a low of 50. Tomorrow, sunny and cooler, a high of 61. 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
2: 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What a weekend we have in store for us, huh?
1: Us?
2: Not like hanging out. Like
1: I know that because you're going to the Brewers game and I'm going to be in Madison up until the end of Wisconsin College game day, so like 3:30.
3: Don't act like you would have invited Ben.
2: Good point.
1: I mean, depending on his birthday,
2: he's already been to a bunch of games and hasn't invited me.
1: So I would have.
2: He's crying wolf. My point is for all of us, not just you and me in the same room, not Will behind the glass, everyone in the K&B fam listening, wherever they are.
1: Got it. It is a big weekend. I hear you.
2: The Badgers, can they compound another victory?
1: Stack them, baby. Stack them.
2: Then you get to watch the Milwaukee Brewers.
1: Woo!
2: Then you get
1: baby.
2: To watch the...
1: Rebound!
2: Green Bay Packers.
1: Rebound, baby!
2: Right into the Milwaukee Brewers.
1: It's going to be great.
2: I don't think you can draw it up any better.
3: I might not get off my couch.
1: Oh, you should be active. You're still young. But you're still
2: Shut
1: young.
2: Up,
1: you
2: I'm not
1: young.
2: He can do whatever he wants.
3: Don't tell me what to do.
1: Yeah, you're fine.
2: Let him live.
3: Because
2: when I was his age, I was not leaving my couch. The three TVs were up, and I got everything going.
3: It's amazing.
2: My apartment was the most man-boy-dude apartment ever. Nothing on the
3: Shut
2: walls.
3: Shut the blinds.
2: Yes,
3: it's all dark in there.
2: I lived in an apartment here in Milwaukee where I was on, like, my doors walked out to the pool.
1: Oh, you had a nice one. You were sick. I wish I would have been friends with
2: the pool.
1: I wish I would have been friends with you.
2: 85. You could.
1: Doug, that pool he talking about, I'll be on the boat going by for years.
2: They're always bumping out there.
1: Oh, my gosh. My man.
2: You know
1: I
2: who was never out
1: somebody.
2: Went out there one time and never went back? This guy.
1: I don't know why, man. I would have been my
2: Because
1: husband.
2: I Ooh. Loved rotting and watching sports.
3: Just
2: sports,
3: got a new couch,
2: sports.
3: Too.
2: Oh,
3: oh my gosh.
2: You got to get the indent.
3: It.
2: Have you made your indent spot
3: I'm working
2: yet?
3: On, I have a spot. I haven't moved the past three nights.
1: I don't.
2: Do you not have a spot on the couch?
1: Oh, no. I have a lot. Well, I share the couch, so we move back and forth. I don't have a single spot, no.
2: Oh, you got to have the spot. Will, here's a real test of how good you are at being young and having freedom and just sitting on your couch. Where is your spot on the couch?
3: It's the all the way on the end on the left. So like it's a.
2: Is it a corner
3: it's
2: couch?
3: Like, oh yeah, it's an L-shaped couch.
2: L-shaped,
3: and, I'm like,
2: oh, and you're in the corner.
3: Yeah,
2: legs are fully extended.
3: Yep, it's the best.
2: Golden, like, good man.
3: There's nothing better.
2: Nothing
1: His wife
2: better.
1: Doesn't. He doesn't have a wife. The girl, the woman, gets the extended part for those L shapes. So they can stretch out.
2: Not if you're a real man.
1: You make your wife not be able to stretch her legs out?
2: I give her the ottoman, but I still, like, and she sits in the middle, and I just move my legs over to the ottoman, but still sit in the corner.
1: I'm struggling. I'd be putting my feet up on it, the back of my feet on it, on her legs, because she gets it, so I'll be kind of...
2: Oh, short king. Can't reach. Hate to see it.
1: Well, that's not... what do you...
3: Imagine
1: do you...
3: being short.
2: Could you imagine?
3: Couldn't be me.
2: Couldn't be Will, Mr. 5'3".
1: That's crazy.
2: I'm happy for you. The next important question is, do you have a spot on your L couch for a beverage?
3: Yes. There's like a little, there's like the things that come down with the cup holders in it.
1: Oh, the arm.
3: It's elite.
2: That is clutch.
3: It's so nice.
2: My wife hates me because I still lean my drinks on her couch against the back of the couch on the wall.
1: Oh, no.
3: I've done that before,
1: you're
3: too.
1: You're an accident waiting to happen.
2: Oh, I've spilled wine.
1: Oh! You put a wine glass balancing act for that?
2: Yeah.
1: What color is your carpet?
2: Well, the carpet is in front, like it stops halfway under the couch. It's wooden, like a wood floor underneath.
1: Okay, well, still.
2: And then, but the wall paint, her mom was in awe when she pulled the couch out and saw how much wine was spilled on the wall.
1: Something wrong with you. Something is absolutely wrong with you. Yeah, I guess you guys do it right. We have two TVs in the house. That's it. One in the basement, one in the TV room.
2: What are you
1: room.
2: Doing? You literally cover sports.
1: You can't
2: have one TV and cover sports.
1: I have my phone and I have my TV. When I'm sitting on the couch in the living room, I just have my phone. I'm watching it. And then when I go inside a TV room, / or office.
2: I would actually, if we were hiring people and I had the ability to have influence on what we put in, like, signing your agreements to work here, is that, like, you have to have a minimum of two TVs of four, like, minimum. I'm saying minimum 45 inches or more.
1: Whoa, so big.
2: So big?
1: 45 inches.
2: So big.
1: I mean, you can
2: 65 in the family room, 75 downstairs, and then another four.
1: I think the one we have in our TV room is only 40.

0: to reset it up every time because of having the child play down there.
1: Oh, so you don't have three TVs up all the time?
2: No.
1: Oh, okay, yeah.
3: I do.
2: You should.
0: Yeah. That's what I did.
3: Two of them,
0: I'm living vicariously through you from when I lived like you.
3: Two of them are on wheels.
0: He's got more women.
3: That's very
1: not wrong. He definitely did. I'd be worried about Lil Will.
0: Put it on the YouTube poll. How many TVs, as a sports fan, should you have minimum in your house? It has to be minimum two. And when I say two, in the same room, like. So if, say, the Packers and the Brewers were playing at the same time.
1: Yes. I flip back and forth.
2: What?
1: Or depending on the game, I will have one on my phone. The Packers are on the main TV. I'm not going to lie to you. And then I will have the Brewers on my phone. Or I will go back and forth.
0: You would put the, like, a Brewers playoff game not on the main TV over the Packers?
1: No, but they don't. They'll never play at the same time.
0: I understand never that, play at the same but time. In this scenario, that is scary.
1: The Brewers would be on the main screen, and then the Packers would be on the phone.
2: Phone?
1: For playoffs, yeah. I don't have two TVs. I have two TVs in the house. One is huge in the basement, not moving, and one is in her office slash
3: bed. You need like a... Even like a 35-inch TV that you could just like put on the ground.
1: We don't have. It's her office. Imagine a home office. Okay, ain't no space for that.
0: You know. You remember 2 years ago when you said you were the man of the house?
1: I am still the man of the house.
0: There is no way.
1: I am a new age man of the house where a woman has a say. I'm sorry, bitch.
0: Sounds like she has a lot of say. More say
1: on this show.
0: Congratulations.
1: You are anti women.
3: And he doesn't have YouTube TV.
1: And you have daughters.
0: I love when he. Just
1: I do have. I have YouTube TV NFL Sunday ticket.
3: Or so whatever. That's the only thing you
0: who
3: can
0: pays
3: do.
0: For it?
1: Don't worry about
0: exactly.
1: it.
0: Exactly.
1: No,
0: I knew you didn't pay for
1: just
0: it.
1: Just know, I got an email one time. I said, "Oh," and then I opened up my YouTube and I was like, "Oh, it's back." That's what's up.
0: So is Kyle's black and white or color? Is a question. Your dog, AJ Berg, has 9 TVs in the house.
1: That's crazy.
0: He's living good.
3: Does he live in a bar?
1: No, he has a big old house, though. I'm sure he does. He has a good job. Good paying job out on the East Coast. Makes good money, I'm sure.
0: Living room, kitchen, bedroom, basement. 4 for Murray.
1: Yeah, see, here's the problem. My house is so small, the living room, kitchen, and dining room are all, you can see them all. They're all, you just rotate your head, you see them all. So there's no reason to have it in there.
0: Oh, man, Kyle.
3: There's sometimes I don't even, like, have anything worth watching on the third TV, but I just put on, like, a random hockey game, and I'm like, what would my life be like if I couldn't watch this random hockey game? I can't imagine it.
0: You can't imagine it. And don't imagine
3: it's
0: it.
3: It's amazing.
0: It will be gone one day.
1: Oh, okay. I was just told we have a 50 or 55 inch in the den. Sorry, I didn't know. I have no idea. I don't. It's not the size that matters.
0: It still makes sense for you.
1: Well, 55. I don't know. It was her TV. I don't know. It was her Roku.
0: I just feel like
1: the one working, in the basement is 75 inches, though.
0: I know, but working in sports, I feel like you need to be able to see with your thick glasses and...
1: My phone is actually wonderful. Works wonders.
0: When you hold it like right
1: this?
0: Up to your eyes?
1: No, I have it like that. I can see without my glasses on close up close. I just can't see far.
0: Nearsighted?
1: Yes, nearsighted. Can't see far.
0: Yeah, a lot of people are very... It's necessary, I agree,
1: honestly,
0: to
1: don't.
0: Have 4 TVs. And the garage. Good call, JB.
1: Yeah,
0: that's a goal one day is to have to be able to have a home... With a garage that can just be yours and
1: I'm
0: escape.
1: Your garage like my garage.
0: My garage is detached and I can barely get a car in it.
1: Yeah, I was going to say, you got a one-car garage. Mine's at least attached, but we got a one-car garage. It can't fit too much in there. I'll never forget my little cousin. We drove and parked one time. He's 6'6 or 6'5. He said, next time you get a house, maybe you should get a two-car garage. I said, shut your broke ass up. Trying to tell me what to do.
3: Is this your cousin in the NFL?
1: No, hell no, not him. No, my other little cousin.
3: I was wondering because he said he's 6'6".
1: No, he's 6'. No, I got a 6'8 cousin, a 6'3 cousin, like a 6'4 and a half cousin.
0: Oh, man, you really didn't get the genes. That sucks.
1: I mean, I got different parents. No, my mom is short. My dad ain't too tall. What am I supposed to do?
0: Baby girl watching TV yells in the kitchen at Kyle. Kyle, the meatloaf! Nah. Mr. Aggressive.
1: We don't watch. No, that's not how it works. She cooked for me. She cooked for me now.
0: I thought you were a progressive and pro woman.
1: Not that progressive. Oh, I mean, but men cook all. My grandpa cooked for my grandma, so men can cook too.
0: I do the cooking for our house.
1: Yeah, see, good. It's anybody cook. It's not progressive to.
0: Because I want to eat something good.
1: That's crazy.
4: You're along for the ride with Kyle and Brust.
0: Somehow she still loves you. Still fascinating to me.
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0: looks like we've got a crash on 4394 northbound right about at Beecher. It's on the right shoulder, so something to keep in mind. We've got delays coming up from Oklahoma Avenue all the way past that scene and continues all the way through the Marquette up to about Keefe. The southbound side slowing down from Keefe down to the KK River crossing. We do still have that crash at Fond du Lac Avenue on the left shoulder as well. Westbound 94 backing up from 27th Street to Holly Road. You're back on the brakes from just west of Highway 100 to the county line, and then from Moreland to Calhoun. Eastbound's heavy from before Highway 164 all the way past Barker Road, and then you're back on the brakes from 84th to 35th. 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And check out the TMJ4 Storm Team forecast tonight. Rain ending, becoming partly cloudy with a low of 50. Tomorrow, sunny and cooler, a high of 61. From the WTMJ Traffic Center, I'm Debbie Lazaga on 94.5 ESPN.
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1: No. Basketball.
0: So you guys missed Mike Tomlin's Minecraft Village?
2: I did.
3: Well, that was yesterday, I thought.
2: I did miss it, but I don't know what's going on. I saw a headline. I was just very
3: confused.
2: He
3: created a Minecraft world for like the last 12 years.
0: It's incredible. Like, it is so elaborate. He has like the most detailed rooms inside of his Minecraft Village.
2: Now, I don't know anything about Minecraft.
0: Me neither. I think it's a game for children. Very, like, it's like the first video game any child plays just because it's, you know, building blocks.
4: Oh, that's crazy. It's a change from when I was a kid.
0: But the funniest thing was Le'Veon Bell quote tweeted it and said, Mike T putting all this time into Minecraft. Meanwhile, we was trying to win a Super Bowl.
2: Damn.
4: Yeah, shut up, Le'Veon. Like, stop it. Stop it. Like, you think this man was doing Minecraft nonstop when he was coaching? He had an offseason. He had time. When y'all was trying to win a championship, he was trying to coach y'all up. You was too busy trying to be crazy. You and Antonio Brown.
2: I was going to say, those two.
4: Man, what a crazy cast of characters. Ben Roethlisberger, Antonio Brown, and Le'Veon Bell. He had to do something to keep his mind going crazy.
2: Yeah.
4: Y'all has an issue all the dang time.
0: Do you guys have any weird hobbies like that?
4: No. I don't.
2: Probably.
4: I don't have enough hobbies, man.
2: I mean, I used to have an obsession with Call of Duty. Mm-hmm. That was from COVID.
4: Do you still play video games now or no?
2: I couldn't even imagine.
4: Yeah, I mean, I used to be addicted. Like, before school, I got to play.
0: With your My Player?
4: No, I didn't play
0: your
4: NBA
0: 2.
4: It was Joe James. Jay James. That was a wide receiver. Jay James, Kyle Wallace, Big Papa. That was the D lineman.
2: Big Papa.
4: And see,
2: was cool. Your whole team create a player?
4: No, I had different ones. Mostly in baseball, mostly in the NFL, so Madden. I never did in college football. I did the little My Journey or My Road to Glory as a running back. Did the little cornerback too.
2: Closest you would ever get.
4: It sure was.
0: The Brewers announced who will be throwing out the ceremonial first pitches for game 1 and 2. Did you guys see that list by any chance?
3: I did not tell you.
2: I did. T-Plush is going to join us, Will, tomorrow at 4:15.
4: Yeah! T-Plush!
2: I'm glad Morgan, game 2, will be throwing one out.
0: Game 2, Nigel Morgan and someone from the home run list. Kyle?
4: Who's game 1?
0: Well, I'm asking
2: you
0: a question.
2: He's asking you who's the second one who's throwing it with
4: them. Somebody from the home run list?
0: And it's not William Contreras because he's not on the list. It's not Ryan Braun.
4: What is it, Christian Yelich?
0: No.
2: It's a player.
0: No, it is a player.
2: On the team.
0: It's not a player on the team. Would Christian Yelich be throwing out the team?
4: Because he got a C on his shirt just for novelty. So I'm just thinking, oh, we're just going to keep it going, huh?
2: Oh, so now you're taking digs on Yelly.
4: I love Yelly. I do. I don't know.
0: Eric Thames.
4: Oh, okay.
0: Game 1, Carlos Gomez and Teddy... I don't know how to say his last name. Higuera. Will be throwing out the first pitch in
4: Teddy,
0: game
4: that's
0: 1.
4: That's a big one. That's going to get the crowd hype. Very hype.
0: Speaking of this upcoming playoff series, I want to remind Brewers fans that there is beef with Manny Machado.
4: Oh, yeah.
0: We cannot forget that Manny Machado is an enemy to Milwaukee from when he stepped on Jesus Aguilar's ankle.
2: And then tried to play like he...
0: I just want to remind everyone.
2: Good reminder.
0: Yeah, Manny Machado is coming back to Milwaukee. And we need to not be happy about it.
4: We
0: need to boo his ass.
4: Yeah, we should boo him. We should definitely boo him. We shouldn't forget.
2: That was the most blatant thing to turn around and be like, what do you mean? What did I do? You know,
4: Has he grown up? Because he was a smug.
0: No. He just bleached his hair.
4: He's 30 now. Hey,
2: He's older than that.
4: Is he 33?
2: I mean, I will say the only thing that is cool about Manny Machado is he's really sick at third.
0: He is really good.
2: Like, watching him play defense is sick, but he's just...
0: He's made a bunch of crazy comments. He got mad at a reporter for wearing a blue blazer and said it was 2 Cubs colors or something like that this week. It was very odd.
4: Oh, he's just a jerk. He's just a bad guy.
2: I mean, him and Wilson Contreras.
0: Who tried to blame the computers for losing last night, which was very funny. With the Packers signing Kevin Zeitler, an old video of him has resurfaced and gone viral of him. It's him while his wife was in labor doing pass blocking sets at the hospital. And his wife is taking a video of him. And he's like,
2: Packers minus 3.5.
4: I love it.
0: I mean, come on.
2: Packers minus 3.5.
4: I absolutely love it. Football always on my mind. I can't.
2: He could have been 5 years older. I mean, it still would have been better than the trash that they put out there this

0: first 3 weeks.
1: Listen, all the great ones.
2: Why did it take so long? I would have seen that video and been like, how much you want?
1: No. I mean, I love it. I mean, all the people who love what they do, every moment they get, like, I can't just sit here and do nothing. Let me just train.
0: Yeah. I'm glad you reminded those who don't remember about Manny Machado, but on YouTube and the Carbless Talk and Text line, within seconds of you saying Manny Machado's name, there was Manny Machado hate coming through.
2: Good. I remember I went to a game last year and he was booed, but I just wanted to make sure, with the stakes being as big as they are, remember what Manny Machado did to Jesus Aguilar.
0: And I'm going to let him know right now that on Sunday, as we talked about how many great things are going on for you to enjoy, there's something even better that can enhance the entire experience, and that's Double B's Barbecue in West Allis, which is open on Sundays now. It's the real deal. 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But most importantly, if you just want to get down nitty-gritty, they just do it right. Like, they get specific meat shipped over to them. Their sauces are delicious. The wings, the burnt ends, the cornbread. You're not going to walk away unsatisfied. You could literally order anything, and I promise you, you will love the craftsmanship and the way that they do barbecue. So whether you're dining in or calling ahead to bring a meal home to the fam, enjoy Double B's Barbecue. Now open is on Sunday from 10 to 4. It's been voted best barbecue in Milwaukee, and that is for an absolute reason. Stamp of approval. Kyle, it was double stamp.
1: It was really, really good. I was just thinking about it earlier today. I need to go back again.
0: Sundays and other days. Just want to let you know, on Sundays,
1: it's an option.
0: It is an option.
1: Post-church, go ahead and get some barbecue from Double B's Barbecue.
0: Kyle's been praying for a better offensive line. We'll talk to a former offensive lineman, Brian Bulaga, next.
3: You're experiencing Kyle and Brust.
1: Yes, I want to be a piece of meat. 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

0: guest hotline is Brian Bulaga. Brian, welcome into Kyle and Bruss.
1: How we doing, guys?
2: A lot better than the last time we spoke, Brian.
0: Kyle feels a sense of hope and rejuvenation.
2: Yes.
1: That's good.
2: Do you not feel the same way? A little bit more optimistic about this offensive line?
0: How do you feel about the acquisitions, Brian?
2: That's good. He didn't sound too excited.
0: Let him be himself.
1: I mean, if you want to talk for me, you can. I mean, I'm good with it.
0: Oh, wow. He does it to Homer and Brian now.
1: Yeah. I mean, if you want to explain how I feel. No, I mean, I certainly feel better than I did a week ago about the group. I think Zeitler and Tomlinson, we'll see if they play this week. I would imagine Tomlinson will. I don't know about Zeitler. I know Matt LaFleur
0: said
1: that.
0: Jason was pretty confident about Tomlinson, but Zeitler, he couldn't say yes or no to.
1: Yeah, I think that's the toss-up right now, to be honest with you. And
0: does the Tampa Heat have anything to do with that?
1: I don't know if it's the Tampa Heat that's going to be an issue, but I think also he just hasn't. This is his first week putting on pads in how long? You guys need to adjust regardless of how many years they've played in the NFL. They still need to go through putting on pads and playing and then jumping straight into a game. Extremely difficult from a conditioning standpoint. I can assure that. Then, like you just said, add 90 degrees plus 70% humidity, which it's supposed to be on Sunday. That's going to hurt. That's going to hurt really bad. So we'll see if he plays. I mean, I hope he does. I mean, I hope he's ready because I think we need a guy like him instantly. You put him and Tomlinson in at the guard positions right now. I think it's certainly an upgrade. And someone's going to have to block Vita Vea. Because I saw what Vita Vea was doing to Minnesota's guards, and he's a problem. So having those guys in there certainly gives us a better chance of controlling number 50 on Tampa.
2: Do you think this can work? Like, do you think the Packers can actually revamp this offensive line and then turn this season around?
1: I think it can work to a degree. I think if we think it's going to all of a sudden turn them into a, what are they at? Two losses right now.
2: Yeah.
1: You know, you turn them into a 13 win team all of a sudden. I think that's looking at this thing a little short-sighted. I certainly think it's going to improve them and allow them to operate more cleanly on the offensive side of the ball, which obviously will help stack points and take care of our defense a little bit more. But it's going to take these guys a couple weeks to get settled and back into playing form and things like that. And whether or not wins come with that, I'm not totally sure. I do think that Jordan Love not getting tattooed as much as he was is going to happen, which is good for everyone in the fan base long term.
0: I was so glad you were talking to Homer and putting some sense into him. Kyle actually didn't agree with me necessarily either, but I thought that the 15 times he got hit against Atlanta were more violent than the ones against Minnesota.
1: Yes, they were. They were.
0: I want to make that very clear.
1: I thought that the hits he took against Atlanta were much worse. I get he got hit more, but the ones that he took against Atlanta were big hits. And if these guys can come in and take a lot of those off and protect him a little bit better, regardless, is beneficial long term for the franchise. We'll just put it that way. But listen, like, I think where we're going to see, like, are we going to see a huge improvement in the run game right off the jump? Probably not. I think that's going to take a little while longer for these guys to get acclimated and things like that. But I think in the pass protection standpoint and not blowing assignments and having free runners and things like that, I think is where we're going to see an immediate upgrade. Just because these guys have played a lot of ball, both of these guys, Zeitler and Tomlinson, they've played a lot of football. They've seen a lot of things. They've played for high level offenses, so they understand kind of how this goes. So while it may not be perfect, especially early on, I expect it to be better than what we've seen in the first 3 weeks.
2: Brian, is this a must-win game for the Packers? Like, if they lose this game on Sunday to Tampa Bay, is the season basically over, as in the sense of playoffs, Super Bowl, NFC North, donezo?
1: Again, this is from a former player. I think every game's a must-win game, Kyle. I think every win is every game is a must-win game.
0: Non-former player, Brian, analyst hat.
1: Yeah, non-former. Starting out 1-3, I don't know the statistics. I know there's people who do that and see what are the chances of making the playoffs and things like that. I don't know what that is. But I think, and this isn't like alarmist to me, I'm just kind of looking at it big picture. I think if you don't win this weekend, it's going to be really tough to come back from it and get yourself into a position to make the playoffs. I mean, you look at the way our division's playing. I think the division is out of it. If you go to 1-3 right off the jump, and obviously you have to play Minnesota again and the other two twice. And if they keep winning games, regardless of how Detroit looks, if they keep winning games, they keep winning games. It doesn't matter. You don't get bonus points for how it looks. But it's going to be tough to come back from at 1-3. And these teams, say some of these teams go to 3-1 or whatever it may be this weekend. Like, those are big games and they're hard to flip, right? And especially when you got to play them twice.
2: I just think it's indicative of what the team is if they lose to Tampa. Because I know Tampa has a lot to play for, but so do the Green Bay Packers. And if you think you are as good as you are, you got to beat a team with their backup quarterback who's an undrafted rookie.
0: 14-17% chance of making the playoffs at 1-3.
1: Yeah, it's low. It's very low. And I get the 7 seed adds more of an opportunity, but like, I'm sick of being a 7 seed, man. Like, I get it's hard to be a 7 seed and get things done. So
0: it almost feels like the NBA teams that consistently just like make the playoffs or the play-in, and there's certain purgatory.
1: Yes, exactly. Like that's what it feels like. And yeah, Tampa's at a low point too. So, like, I don't know what this game's going to look like on Sunday. It could be disgusting to watch. But someone's going to win. And I mean, I think the Packers go in and get it done. How good that looks, it doesn't matter how good it looks or how bad it looks, as long as they get it done. But I think this is as close to a must-win as it gets, in my opinion.
0: 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That's Homer and Brian coming up next in 2 minutes.
3: Slow westbound on 894. As you're making your way out of the Mitchell Interchange and you head past Loomis, you're going to end up passing a crash on the ramp from Loomis. So just be careful with that. Delays continue all the way to 60th Street. On southbound 894, we've got delays basically from the Zoo Interchange all the way down and around the Hale Interchange to 51st Street. We've also got big delays southbound on 41 from Good Hope Road all the way to about Burleigh. Back on the brakes from Watertown Plank Road down through the zoo. On the northbound side, backing up from North Avenue all the way up to Silver Spring. Painting doesn't have to be overwhelming. 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And checking the TMJ4 Storm King forecast tonight. Light rain early, then mostly cloudy skies, a low of 51. Tomorrow, mostly sunny, a high of 63. From the WTMJ Traffic Center, I'm Debbie Lazaga on 94.5 ESPN.
0: Ben Brust here. The temperatures are dropping, but your standards don't have to. This fall, gear up with Iron Jock.
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3: The best 60 minutes of your day, the Brian Bulaga Homer Hour, with Jason Wilde making his new, well, no, wait, his Monday is new. His Thursday is what it's been all year long. As discussion continues about the Green Bay Packers. Good afternoon, Brian. How are you today?
4: I'm great. How are you?
3: Fine. All right. It was brought to my attention that not much is being said, and I would agree with it, about Jaden Reed being out for the year because of all the discussion on the offensive line. Understandably so. The offensive line improvement is more important than the loss of Jaden Reed, I would say, but I will defer to you.
4: I mean, listen, it has nothing to do because he has a neck injury or anything. That has nothing to do with it. Like, we're not trying to be insensitive here. But receivers can't get the ball if the offensive line can't block anybody. So you're looking at the importance of a wide receiver. He could run the best routes, be open every single time, right? He could be open, wide open. But if the quarterback's getting hit in under 2 seconds, doesn't really matter. Does not really matter. So, yeah, I mean, this offensive line improving is the most important line of business right now. That's just the way it goes. I mean, it's not being insensitive to his neck injury. I really hope the best for him. Like, I do, right? Like, I don't know what the surgery is. Whenever you hear neck surgery,
3: yeah, they said they don't think it's career ending, and that certainly he's a good player, and his loss makes it harder. That only shows how bad it is.
4: It doesn't help when a guy like that is gone, right? Like he's another big.
3: But they're not having to go on the street and ask Jerry Rice to come back.
4: No,
3: they have
4: not.
3: Other options.
4: Yes, they have,
3: and good ones.
4: Correct. They got good players. You're going to see a bigger role from Golden, right? Like that, you're going to see a bigger role from him, even though that he's been playing well throughout the first few weeks as much as he can be.
3: It appears he can handle it. You're not saying, well, you have to have a bigger role from him. You don't believe in him. No, you believe in him.
4: Yes. No, I do. I believe in him 100%. I'm just saying, now that you lose probably your number two, he's going to be elevated to the number two and he's going to have a bigger role. Like, that's just what it, I mean, I guess Tucker Kraft is probably the number two.
3: And over the course of the season, that's the issue, is that you limit injuries that you can have the rest of the year. Just like I think you've said it in Tauscher, the biggest issue with the offensive line and what they're doing is, not if these guys are going to get hurt, but when they get hurt. There is absolutely no chance that a number of older players like that are going to be able to play the whole season. And they know that it's still going to be better, but they're taken as a given. That's why I think these young guys, none of them are being released, and I don't think they will be, because they're going to be needed at some point, just not to play as much as they were, correct?
4: Yeah. I mean, listen, as much as Zeitler's that warhorse, man, he's a warhorse. Don't get me wrong. It's just hard being, what is he, 36, not thinking that something may not pop up, right? Like, that's, I mean, just the reality of this thing, right? Like, and I'm not trying to be a negative.
3: Oh, I'm just telling you, something will pop up. You just hope it's not enough to keep him out, or to keep him out just for a game.
4: This is a good point. You know, you bring in these older veterans now, and they got brought into play. You said that. I said that. We've all said that. They didn't get brought in to watch. That's not what they're here to do. But this is a point for these young guys to really reflect on what's happened the first 3 weeks, really take a deep dive on that tape and start improving during practice and working on things and being ready, actually ready when their number is called. Now, these guys should have probably had that heads up with what was going on with Banks from mini camp and training camp. The alarm bell probably should have been ringing in their heads that, like, hey, it's a higher percent chance than not that I'm going to be playing. Like, and I'm going to be playing a lot because I don't know how much Banks is going to be able to even play this season. So, like, that should have been the first alarm bell, right? Like, that, I mean, you got to be ready.
3: Right, but I'm going to ask you, I think they knew that. They just aren't that good yet. And you've talked about the players and how, I mean, I didn't realize this. You were talking about Lang, how it was like how many years before he became good.
4: He became a starter in his third year.
3: Third year!
4: Yeah.
3: And he was really, he became really good.
4: Correct. Yes.
3: And
4: really good.
3: I don't know. Did he, I mean, I should know this, but there's an example of these guys are playing long before their third year, which means, doesn't mean they couldn't eventually be good.
4: Oh yeah. It doesn't mean that they can't turn into something. It just, to me, it's just showing that not ready yet.
3: Yes.
4: Just not ready yet. And will it come? Will it come around? Maybe. You know, you can't predict the future on that. You don't know for sure.
3: And I mean, multiple not readies. That's what.
4: Yes.
3: You mentioned this earlier. There was always maybe somebody, but you don't have multiple not readies. I don't think most people understand what that is. That's like a high school thing.
4: Well, and that's where Goody got it wrong in the summer, right? He thought that maybe there's a guy or two that's not ready, maybe. But I think the rest of them are ready if we need them. And that's where the miscalculation happened, because if I'm Goody, and this is me playing GM, you know, I haven't stayed at a Holiday Inn Express recently, but if I was playing GM, when I saw the group I had, that's when I would have been calling Zeitler and Tomlinson. Right? Like, that's when I would have been calling those guys, is in the summer in camp. And
3: I know,
4: like,
3: what you would have said first thing. Zach Tom, we can't count on him for anything. We want him, but our best guy is likely not going to be able to. We got to solve that.
4: I was nervous about that from the start. Yes. I think I'm well documented on that. And it's not me. Again, it's not me being a negative Nancy. It was just I was concerned about the knee from the jump. Like, just from what I heard that he had a –

0: about how, you know, Goody went and got LaFleur three offensive linemen. This is his message to LaFleur, get it fixed. No, if that's Goody's message, then that's even further malpractice, because what the message should be is, I screwed up with the guys I put on this offensive line, and I'm trying to help our coach because I did him dirty with the guys that
1: right.
0: I expected him to.
1: I know you've got to go, Jason. I want you and Brian to answer this question. We normally give people 30 seconds, but you get whatever you want. If you were Ed Policy, what would you be thinking right now about this offensive line thing? Jason, you go first, because then you can go.
0: Yeah, I still think that there's a bunch of talent on this team that if they can just get their offensive line not to suck, they're still going to be a playoff team. And what we've seen in these 3 weeks, as we keep talking about, is I've never seen anything like it before. Like, and I saw Field Yates mention that he had never seen any team. Like, he follows all the teams in the league. I've never seen a team have to rebuild on the fly this way at any position, much less on the offensive line.
1: But that would be your, it could be the reason that you just stated. You would go this far if you think your team is potentially that good, especially with Micah Parsons back.
0: It's worth not giving up on the season.
1: Right. Worth doing with something that everybody's going to say we've never seen before.
0: Correct.
1: Okay. Thanks, Jason.
0: All right, Homer.
1: All right. Brian Bulaga Policy.
2: Yeah, I mean, I think, well, first of all, I would ask the question of what did we see in camp that made us confident? That would be my first question, is can we go through what we saw from these guys that made us feel good that we didn't need to bring in these veterans in camp? What did we see from them that made us feel good? Because, like, listen, Tiger doesn't lose his stripes, right? Like that, it doesn't work
1: you're
2: that
1: kind of,
2: way.
1: They should have known this and should have done this then, and then you would have so much better for these veteran players.
2: Yes. Okay. Like, and these guys would be ready, and they would have already been playing. Yeah. Let's just say that. They would have already been playing.
1: So they couldn't have seen it coming. They couldn't have.
2: They must have seen something different in camp from the younger players that they really liked to not make a move like that.
1: Yeah, okay.
2: Which is, if I'm President Policy, I'm asking, what did you see? Like, what did we evaluate based on, right? Like, that would be the question. And I'm not, and, you know, I don't know Ed's background and scout. Like, I have no idea. Probably doesn't have one, right? Like, and that's okay. He doesn't have to.
1: But you don't have to ask those questions.
2: No, but you don't have to ask that question of, like, what did you see in this player or that player that to have that faith?
1: Because if you believe the team is that good, this is huge. Waiting this long to do it could prevent you from achieving close to what you think you can still do now.
2: Correct. Correct. And if we're worried about money, which I know we're not, you probably could have got Zeitler for cheaper in the summer than what you're paying him now.
1: I don't know. I think he's kind of a Bulaga. I can see you being the same going, what's the deal? $4 million. Well, but here's what it is. I show up for $4 million.
2: Well, they didn't have a choice with this, because he said, look at what you got going on.
1: Right.
2: This is my price.
1: But he might have had the price. Like, I'm thinking of you. That would have been your price at the beginning of the year.
2: Yeah, I mean, it would have been, but he had all the leverage.
1: Yes,
2: like,
1: absolutely. They clearly didn't want to pay it at one point.
2: Yes, at one point they didn't want to pay it.
1: Looking pretty good now.
2: Yes, exactly. So, like, that would be my first question. And then the second one is, like, okay, so say Banks does come back and he's healthy, but Tomlinson's playing really good at left guard. What are we doing?
1: You can tell me I'm wrong. I'll just be surprised if Banks just plays again of any significance. I wish you were instead of Zeitler, because they'd ask you, why didn't you come early? I don't know how to put this. The $4 million didn't come until this week.
2: Yeah, I mean, it would have been something like that.
1: Right, because you're at a certain age, you can be like that.
2: 100%.
1: I don't have to play.
2: No, I don't need to do this.

0: I'm staying in shape. I'd like to do it, but I don't need to do it. And that's the difference. And like we said, he has all the leverage.
1: So does this make you want to get ready to play again?
0: No.
1: Dang. No. I always hope there's something in which you go, well, you don't even flinch at all. You don't even think, well, like it's 110% that you, there's nothing that could occur, nothing to get you to play again. Just because you're, you know, all right.
0: No. I for one, I physically.
1: I know, that's what it is.
0: Well, that's like the number one thing. Like that, right. If I was completely healthy, I would have never been done.
1: Right.
0: I would have still kept playing because I loved playing and I loved now what change of scenery out of LA for sure. But I loved playing. So like that would have been a no brainer, but from a physical standpoint,
1: and it doesn't get better as you get older.
0: No, it's end of the line, buddy. End of the road, bud.
1: End of the road, bud. More with Brian Bulaga next.
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3: It is still a backup kind of a ride on southbound 43, mainly from Good Hope Road to Bender, and then you hit the brakes from Keefe all the way down to the KK River crossing. The northbound side, you got delays from Chase Avenue all the way up towards Locust, so give yourself tons of time to get through that. Westbound on 894, crash right on the ramp from Loomis is out of traffic from what I can see, but the delays are stretching back into the Mitchell interchange, and they actually continue all the way to 76th Street. We've got delays on southbound 41 from about Blue Mound Road through the Zoo interchange all the way down to the Hale. And then eastbound 894, you're backing up from 92nd Street all the way to Loomis. 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And checking the TMJ4 Storm Team forecast tonight. Light rain early, then mostly cloudy skies, a low of 51. Tomorrow, mostly sunny, a high of 63. From the WTMJ Traffic Center, I'm Debbie Laws.
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0: 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With Brian Bulaga. Yes, I'm picking the Packers to beat Tampa Bay. I loved your line. We can quote you on this. Brian Bulaga, somebody's got to win. There are those games that haven't involved the Packers very often where you literally are watching a game. You go like, somebody's got to win. And I'm picking the Packers because I can't believe they're that bad. But I got no problem figuring out with Tampa. We don't care if we get a quarterback off the street. We're running. They can't stop the run. And they'll try to run. And we can stop them. And that limits what they can do. It's high school football. I was in the Marines. And I've been coaching. And it's about running the damn football. And it's 1950s. And the Packers have to answer that question.
4: Yes. And it's going to be a million degrees out. And they're going to put Green Bay to the sword and see if they can do it.
0: Oh, because like even if you could do it, you're going to tire out.
4: Yes, that's what they're going to do. They're going to go man for man, put bodies on bodies, and see if Green Bay can hold up. Like, that's going to be the game plan.
0: And not worry if they're behind at half. They can be behind even as much as, 10-0 and not be worried.
4: I think so. And the thing is, I got Green Bay in this, too. What the final score is going to be, I'm not totally sure. I'll be dead honest
0: with you. Well, your heat has convinced me it could be lower. I would go lower.
4: Yes. I'm looking at lower. I'm thinking 17-10, 17-13, something like that is the way I look at it. Because, first of all, I said this on KMB, who's blocking Vita Vea? If Zeitler doesn't play, and say it is Jennings and Tomlinson, number 50 is just going to park it over the right guard and just go. I watched him during the Minnesota game. I watched that Minnesota game. He was steamrolling guards from Minnesota. Just running them over. And
0: all right, so you're now the offensive coordinator for the Packers. What do you do? You know that's going to happen. You can't stop it.
4: No, I mean it.
0: So what do I? You let him come in and do a screen back to the area, or how fast is he getting in?
4: This is the
0: dynamics of where he's coming from. Also,
4: right, yeah, I mean, if, he, if, Yeah, if he's playing the three tech, obviously, that makes it a little bit tougher to run at him because it's going to be hard to double team him with the center because that the center will never get there. So if he's playing the shade, which is like the nose, kind of a shaded nose, you got to run at him and get two bodies on him at all times.
0: So your offense is going to start with, we must know where he is and address that. Is that, does it ever work like that with a defensive player that they're that good?
4: If it's a guy in the front, yes.
0: Right.
4: And I believe Vea is that good. And with how our offense is performing, he is the first line of defense that will mess this thing up. Like he's the first guy that's going to blow things up. So like, I think game plan is where's 50? How do we block him? And then we can worry about the rest. Because if you just think you're going to go one-on-one with him, it's not going to go well. So you got to take care of 50. And
0: you got to use two if you need to use two.
4: I think majority of the game you have to use
0: can
4: two.
0: Can you use three? Have you ever seen three on a player?
4: Unfortunately, we saw it in the Atlanta game, and it didn't. It wasn't.
0: No, but I mean, in a game you played, did you ever do three?
4: Oh, no. No.
0: Right.
4: Two
0: and a chip?
4: Yeah, I've seen two and a chip. Well, because it ends up being a chip first, and then the other guy comes over and helps.
0: Good point. Chip first.
4: Yeah, the chip would go first, and then the extra lineman comes over and secures the block with the other guy. So I've certainly seen that before, yeah.
0: Will we see it Sunday?
4: No, because it's harder to chip an interior guy.
0: All right. Okay. Good point. I was going to ask next.
4: Yeah, it's harder to if you run a running back through, he'll eat the running back up, and if the running back has a route, that's done. It's over. And a running back isn't chipping Vita Vea. Vita Vea is chipping the running back.
0: Sounds to me like what you do is you just try to get enough people in his way.
4: Yes. And like in pass protection, you slide the center to him at all times because you know he's going straight. The man is going straight and he is downhill and it's a freight train coming right at you.
0: Freight train. Now we've covered that. Now you're quarterback. If you're the quarterback, are you, when you get on under center or you're the shotgun, are you looking to see where he is first or not? Am I making that up?
4: Well, no. Well, I think so because you're going to understand where the pocket may collapse first, right? Like you're aware of where that pocket may get pushed back into your lap first. So, not that he's staring at the lineman in front of him because that's not the way quarterback's supposed to play. They got to be looking downfield,
0: right?
4: But he's aware of where that pocket will fold first. So he's aware of where his step up points will be and escape routes and where he can maneuver around that pocket. So that for sure he'll know exactly where that guy is. Like and people may think I'm making a big deal about Vita Vea, but like I've watched him now for the last few games as well. And he got paid his money. He got a big old fat bonus coming in. So he's doing okay. Like he's happy now. And he's playing that way. So if we've seen the way our offensive line is played, this is the guy. This is the guy that is the first line of defense that we have to block. If we don't block him, it is a problem.
0: We'll break, but not until, and you may have answered this already, is there anybody in games in which you played that you talked about the closest to where you're talking about him now?
4: Yeah, Julius.
0: Really?
4: Julius when he was in Chicago. Because he will absolutely ruin the game. Like he will, and he'll do it on multiple plays in a row, even if you chip him or do it, like he'll ruin the game. Like that's a guy that I remember vividly that we had game plans built in for him.
0: And different things could happen, but you know if they're caused by him.
4: Yeah. Yeah, I mean, he was an issue in the run game. He was an issue in the pass game. Like, those are the guys that like Chicago had such a good defense, like Urlacher and Briggs and Tommy Harris and Peanut Tillman and all those guys in the back end. But like, there's Julius Peppers. Like, this, he will ruin your game.
0: Right.
4: Like,
0: this he is will, where and, I say, if you want to know who the best players are, you ask the coordinators or you ask players who can compare what they did against those players. That determines how good someone is. Like, somebody can tell me whatever they want, and I'm going to go, Julius Peppers. Why? Because Bulaga told us what they had to do against him.
4: Yes. And you ask any offensive lineman, when they played Julius in that stretch of time,
0: wow,
4: who was the biggest problem? They will, if they don't say Julius Peppers, just, I don't know who they are.
0: Yeah. Well, they probably weren't coached. They weren't playing it right.
4: Yeah.
0: That would make you wouldn't that make you question the offensive coordinator? Because he's not going to be any different in that game than he was in yours.
4: Correct.
0: They're just asking for trouble or whatever. All right. Fourth quarter. Somebody has to win the game. Love it. Next.
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8: We put a lot of criticism on the defensive side of the ball for the Dallas Cowboys, but the offense deserves more criticism. And we can go back to the sequence with the goal-to-go situation at the end of regulation. But the possession before that, your offense goes three and out after your defense forces a three and out for the Ravens. That can't happen. Your offense goes three and out in the penultimate possession. And to me, that's when you got to go into four-minute offense and you got to find a way to be able to kill the clock. Your offense only took up a minute and 44 seconds of game time. That can't happen. You scored a touchdown. You got the lead. The defense did the job. They got to stop, force the Ravens three and out. You got the ball back. Kill the clock. Kill the game. You're the greatest offense there is. That's the moment to win the game.
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0: The Brian Bulaga Homer Hour, the Green Bay Packers playing in Tampa. I believe the Packers are favored. Is it back up to 3 points? Playing the Tampa Bay Buccaneers, and nobody knows the quarterback's name. I don't.
12: Jalen Daniels.
0: Yogi. By the way, do you know why our producer's nickname is now Yogi?
4: No.
0: So in college, he was a catcher. Clearly the smallest, skinniest catcher I've ever seen. I mean, he looks like a second baseman, but catcher.
4: I was going to say, blocking balls with that frame probably.
0: Yeah. He might have been quick. There were some quick catchers. Yeah, you're mobile.
12: Good hips.
0: In honor of Yogi Berra, I think Yogi is an appropriate nickname because everybody, when they see him now, if they know who Yogi Berra is, maybe they don't, they'll look at him and go, damn, you were a catcher? It's just like John Anderson of ESPN. When anybody sees him, I want them to think, you high jump 7, 1.5? You? Really? Like, they look at you and they can see that you played the NFL. If they looked at you and you had high jumped 7, 1.5, there's no way anybody believed it, that you did.
4: No. Yeah. Yeah, no one would believe
0: that.
4: It
0: just doesn't fit. So, is there anything that has entered your mind about the Packers other than the offensive line? I can understand if you said no because you're an offensive lineman, but I am focused on the inability to stop the run because that's what, and granted, there have been great running backs that have done it. And one of the reasons I picked the Packers is I think the offensive line could be close to that bad, but not the defense. I kind of liked the defense the first couple games, and I don't know if they just had a bad week or, again, maybe stopping the run is always kind of a problem because it was last year when they had a different coordinator.
4: Yeah. I mean, if there's going to be a spot that I'm talking about, it is the defensive line and the run-stopping ability. That's probably the one thing I'm looking to this week because you said it in the last segment. Tampa's going to run the ball. That's what they're going to try to do.
0: And even if it fails, I think they'll still come back and try to run it.
4: Yes.
0: That's when you tell me you're a running team. Three and out. We don't care.
4: Yeah, they're going to stay committed. And I think the quarterback with his legs is going to be an option too.
0: Yeah.
4: So you got to prepare for that as well. So Green Bay is going to see a running game again. And it's how do they prepare for it? And are they able to step up and stop it? Because if they're able to control Tampa running the football and give Green Bay good field position and things like that and keep Tampa's defense on the field and wear them out, yes, that is the most advantageous thing that could happen. But if it's flipped and it's vice versa and we're 3 and out and we're getting off the field and our defense is on the field forever, could be a long day. Could be a long day.
0: I was thinking and I think it was Minnesota and Tampa Bay last week, they had 20 punts. Yeah. It was punt, three and punt, and they just keep doing it, right?
4: Yeah, and that's essentially what that game was. It was a defensive struggle. Tampa's defense isn't bad by any stretch.
0: Yeah,
4: they're not bad.
0: I'll go. Yeah, I think since you can bet everything, I would go on the over in punts. See, do they have a Yogi? Do they have a punt number of punts you can pick in a game?
12: You can usually do field goals. It's always 3.5.
0: Check in punts. Number of punts. I want the over on that.
12: I'll get back to you.
0: And I won't ask you for your score, but you do that in the pregame. But you are picking the Packers to win.
4: Yes.
0: Do you have an answer better than somebody has to win?
4: I do. I mean, I was being
0: save that
4: facetious
0: for the pregame.
4: Yeah, I was being facetious, but...
0: But that's part of it.
4: Yeah, I think it's going to be an ugly game. I'll just say that. I think it'll be an ugly game.
0: In terms of not many points or...
4: Yes.
0: No one cares how ugly anymore.
4: I agree.
0: Yeah.
4: I agree.
0: Brian Bulaga, Homer. Do we have Finalis next? And we all know when the Miz is pitching next because it's not the regular season. Saturday night. The Miz. Man, that's huge. That's Gilbert Brown huge. Who's the biggest player ever on the football field that you can remember? Wasn't Gilbert Brown, but he's pretty close.
4: Haloti Ngata. Massive human being.
0: 350? 370?
4: Easily 350.
0: Easily 350, yeah. All right.
4: Massive.
0: Next.
13: Southbound on 43, we're still seeing delays from Capitol Drive down through the Marquette to the KK River. Northbound's backed up from Chase Avenue all the way through the Marquette up to Locust. Westbound 94, you're slowing down from 27th Street to Holly Road. Eastbound's got some backups right past Barker Road, and then back on the brakes through the zoo, and then from 84th Street to 35th. Southbound 41 has cleared up pretty well. We do have delays from Capitol to Burleigh, and then from Blue Mound Road down through the zoo interchange to about National Avenue. On the northbound side, it's heavy from Burleigh all the way up past Silver Spring. 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And checking the TMJ4 Storm Team forecast tonight. Light rain early, then mostly cloudy skies, a low of 51. Tomorrow, mostly sunny, a high of 63. From the WTMJ Traffic Center, I'm Debbie Lazaga on 94.5 ESPN.
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20: The North clash between the Browns and Steelers. Both teams are 2-1. Aaron Rodgers is 4-1 in his career against the Browns with his lone loss last season, with Cleveland starting Shedeur Sanders in that one. Commanders quarterback Jaden Daniels says he's not concerned about potentially re-injuring his dislocated left elbow when he returns. He was a limited participant in practice today as Washington gets ready to face Indianapolis on Sunday in London.
21: Hey, it's Evan Cohen. 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
9: Olsen swings and drives one deep right center field. Way back, Matt Olsen, long home run.
10: 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On a move, Turner. Coming hard. He dives. Oh, he made a spectacular play. He caught it.
11: Breaking ball sent to center field and deep. It's gone. Ronald Acuna Jr. with a bomb to straightaway center field.
9: Swing and a high fly ball. Left field. That one is back. Gone. Bryce Harper.
12: Cracks it to center field. Harris comes in charging. He dives and he makes the catch. He caught it to get the third out.
9: Swing and a drive. Forget it. Right field. Way back. Look out. Second deck and it's gone. Kyle Schwarber with a mammoth home run. Whoa.
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13: It is the only Wild Card Series that will go the distance. Season on the line for the Phillies and Braves. Atlanta was six outs away from advancing when Schwarber and Harper went back-to-back, forcing extras, setting up this game winner in the 10th.
14: On a punch. Here's the 1-1. Swing and a high fly ball right field. That's hit well. Backing up Acuna, turning around. And that ball is gone. Home run. Alec Boehm to the opposite field. And here in the 10th inning, he's got the Phillies in front. Acuna started to sail back to the warning track. And then it had a second life. And out it went. And the Phillies, on the strength of yet another late home run, have taken the lead 4-3.
13: Yes, Dave O'Brien, Boehm, fourth Phillies player with a go-ahead home run in the 10th inning or later in postseason franchise history. Philadelphia, sixth team in Major League history to hit three-plus home runs in the 8th inning or later of a postseason game. For Philadelphia, it was about getting up off the mat with the season on the line.
15: And then there's the Braves and the Phillies.
14: Swing and a fly ball into right field. That hangs up for Harper. He's backing up.
15: The big one was the ball finding Bryce Harper in right.
14: Backing up. He misplayed it. It's over his head. It goes all the way to the wall.
16: Ball traveled a little bit farther than I thought it was going to.
14: Tagging up. Here comes the second run in from third. And the Braves grab another giant run. Forget about this one. That is gone. And that one off the high brick of the chop house in right field. Schwarber just destroyed it.
16: Tried to come up there that next inning. Come up big for my team.
17: Your word for this game would be...
18: redemption.
14: That's the swing and a high deep drive right field. This one's way back. That one's gone. Bryce Harper going back to back with Schwarber. And the Phillies tie the game. 3-3.
15: Unbelievable.
14: And that is the ball game. They win it. Overturn for strike three, and the Phillies eke out the victory. And what a victory for Philadelphia. 4-3 to tie this series.
16: Huge opportunity for us to just play one more day. You know, that's the biggest thing, just trying to play one more day.

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6: Jim Basquiat back on baseball tonight, taking you to first pitch for the Phillies and Braves. Game 3, do or die for both sides. We are brought to you by Granger.
7: 3-2, swinging a high, deep drive right field. Forget about this one. That is gone. And that one off the high brick of the chop house in right field. Schwarber just destroyed it. And this is a one-run game. It's been swinging a high, deep drive right field. This one's way back. That one's gone. Bryce Harper going back to back with Schwarber, and the Phillies tie the game. 3-3.
6: Man, that duo has 28 career postseason home runs as members of the Phillies. Fifth time homering in the same postseason game, tied with Alex Bregman and Jose Altuve for third most all-time of any duo. Trivia comes today with which duos have more playoff home runs, and the answer: Carlos Correa, George Springer, eight times they've homered in the same playoff game. Aaron Judge, Giancarlo Stanton, second with six. Trivia brought to you by Lids. Looking to bench that tired cap? Shop the newest MLB collection from 47 Brand, featuring the iconic Big Time Hits, only in stores at Lids. Meantime, on the Braves side.
7: A swing high, drive into right field. That's deep. Racing back hill. With two down in the last half of the eighth, Austin Riley launching one to the opposite field, and the Braves lead by two.
6: That was Austin Riley, the game winner in game one. 27 career home runs against the Phillies, including the postseason. Had this on the message to the team:
8: we got to be ourselves. We got to be ourselves. We got to go out there and play clean baseball, what we're capable of, and you know, trust each and every one of these guys in this clubhouse, and know what we're capable of. Like I said, we've dealt with a lot this year, a lot of, you know, tough games, tough comebacks, and you know, we're going to fight to the end and expect nothing different.
6: His teammate Matt Olson has just one hit in this series, but 10 for 40 with five home runs and nine knocked in against Aaron Nola career. Olson with our Dave O'Brien.
9: Matt, thanks for grabbing a couple of minutes. I mean, this is do or die tonight for both teams. Is there a part of you in your heart and soul that's like, this is what I play baseball for, nights like tonight?
10: Yeah, I mean, you know, excitement's going to be at peak. You know, you'd like to get it done before tonight, but, you know, lost that one yesterday, and you know, I think everybody in here is excited. You know, chance to win a ball game, move on to the next round.
9: It's been the best series so far in the first round.